0: Several cargo ships in the Strait of Hormuz were hit by Iranian missiles. U.S. Central Command says the U.S. strikes are in response to Iranian attacks on three commercial vessels that were moving through the strait. CENTCOM's not saying where the strikes happened, but there's reports of explosions in several Iranian cities on the coast. Some top Democrats are calling for Maine Senate candidate Graham Platner to bow out of the race after a sexual assault allegation was made against him. Senate Minority Leader Chuck Schumer and Democratic Senatorial Campaign Committee Chairwoman Kirsten Gillibrand have joined the growing list of politicians calling for Platner to withdraw. A new Gallup poll showing a record number of Americans taking GLP-1 drugs for weight loss. The poll says 11% of Americans currently take a GLP-1 medication for weight loss, compared to just 3% in 2024. As use of the drug increases, it appears the adult obesity rate has dropped to 36.4%. I'm Scott Carr.
1: 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A Manhattan skyrise could collapse.
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1: President Trump at the NATO summit in Turkey.
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16: My Republican colleagues, do not trust women. You don't trust women. Do you all ever talk to women? They deserve better. Trust women, my friends. Trust women. They will.

was a night where him and I were texting back and forth, and he had taken something that I said as an invitation, and that's not how I meant it, and I quickly clarified, and he sent a message back indicating that he

0: night.
1: There's an interesting thing about the Monkees, whether they were a real, authentic, legitimate band. And I think most people would say, no, they really weren't. They were just thrown together for TV. And there are some other examples of this. But it really gets to a more philosophical, fundamental question. And that is, what is reality? What is authentic reality? So a funny thing happened to me the other day. My niece and her husband, who we are very close with, they have two little kids as well, they had a tree in their front yard, the only tree in their front yard, that the tree snapped. And it snapped at about 7 feet high with a heavy wind and leaving them a stump. So the question, when the tree's presumably dead, and I think they had come to the conclusion it was, the question was, do you just grind the stump up? Nothing really grows there. You're left with kind of a gaping hole. And here was this tree that gave them shade, that anchored the front yard. It would have been planted years ago by the homeowner to give some beauty to this home. Houston's really hot. So trees are unusually important to us because you want some shade. You want some shade on your home. You want shade to get under there. And so, you know, it's a bummer. They've lost this tree. They were very fond of this tree. So they hired somebody to come in and carve this tree into a work of art. And they had the most beautiful rose drawn or carved out of this tree stump, 7 feet tall. And so now it looked like they had just glorious yard art, which in effect they do. But the reason I tell you that is to tell you this. When my niece sent us the pictures of the stump, she also sent a picture of the rose. But it was an AI version of the rose that she had created to give to the chainsaw artist to know what she wanted the rose to look like that she carved. The problem was the rose art that she sent her looked so real, and me being a pawpaw, I don't know. So I posted it. I said, look at this. My niece and her husband got lemons. They made lemonade. Look at this beautiful art. Well, people started posting, that's not the same tree. Because a lot of people, for whatever reason, and I won't get into their motives, are so worried that something is not real, it is artificial, that they will study the details. And eventually, AI, artificial intelligence, will be able to replicate things so well because it's in its infancy now. You can, I guess if you look hard enough, you can catch things. So apparently the size of the stump at the base was a different size than the stump that the original stump in its raw form as opposed to its carved up form. So there were several people, that's AI, that's not the same tree. I don't know that it matters, but my niece said that someone had contacted her about it. And would I replace the photo of the actual tree as it was carved and replace the AI? And I said, sweetheart, I don't know how to do that. I just posted the pictures in a nice statement and a lot of people liked it. Does it matter? And she said, well, they're pointing out that's AI. And I don't think that's a good thing. And well, I don't care. I really don't care because the AI version, the art that ended up was so close to the AI version. I didn't know that it mattered, but so then I figured out how to do that on Facebook. I'm not very technical, but it raises, I don't know if it's an ethical question, It's a philosophical question, and it's a question we're going to have to grapple with as a society as to what is reality. I don't know why people create fake things and put them out into the public sphere that then the public reacts to, and then someone points out that's not true. Or more importantly, I don't know why it matters, and I'll give an example. If someone posts a story of a dog that's under attack by other dogs in the pound or in the kennel, and a dog that's kind of the toughest dog in the kennel goes up and fends off the other dogs and then cuddles up to that dog, and you feel warm fuzzies over what has just happened, does it matter whether that really happened or it's AI? Because such things do happen. It's not unrealistic. The emotion you felt, is it tied to the fact that you need to know that that exact same thing happened, that that thing happened and was recorded, as opposed to generally a kindness occurred? I don't know. We don't want our president out, you know, a video of here's his speech and it's not him, although they did do that with Biden. There were doubles and they did send him out there, and that's happened a lot in history. That's what the monkeys represent. Are they a real band? Because if I say, oh, I like the monkeys, I like their music, people will say to me, they're not a real band. When I hear the music, I enjoy the music. Do I need to know that they were necessarily an authentic band out of a garage? No, I don't. But I guess some people do. Unfortunately, this is something that as a society is with us and will only get worse as AI gets better.
0: Is actually hiding from Chuck Norris.
2: Mr. Michael Berry.
0: Chuck Norris uses pepper spray to season his meat.
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5: A mother and her 12-year-old autistic son home from the hospital after being attacked while walking to the bus this morning.
6: Some guy just comes behind us out the blue. My son is nonverbal. He's disabled. That's sad. And then he just comes and tells him something and attacks him. And then I had to intercept and get in front, and he attacks me.
5: The mother says the stranger told the son, "I told you not to come," despite not knowing him. She suffered a cut to the back of the head, and the boy had some scrapes on his face. A thick plume of Saharan dust expected to blanket Florida by tomorrow. With it, temperatures will continue to rise. National Weather Service meteorologist Will Redmond says, in general, rain chances will drop, but
7: when it rains, there can be evaporative cooling that rushes to the ground, so it can produce severe wind.
5: Temperatures could even reach upper 90s into early next week. He anticipates heat advisories could become excessive heat warnings in the coming days in South Florida. With Florida's News, I'm Kim Tyler.
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1: Shorts, flip-flops, and water are necessities if you plan to be outside over the next few days.
2: Arriving tomorrow and getting thicker as the weekend approaches, a plume of Saharan dust.
3: It lowers our rain chances just a little bit, but the stuff that does develop, there can be an isolated severe threat.
2: National Weather Service meteorologist Will Redmond says already hot temperatures will get even hotter. Mid to even upper 90s could be in the forecast heading into early next week. He anticipates not only the heat advisories to continue, but we could see excessive heat warnings ahead in Miami-Dade and Broward counties. The good news is the dust keeps tropical systems from developing in the Atlantic. Eric Rodriguez, Miami.
1: A Volusia County sergeant under arrest on felony battery charges. 44-year-old Jason Stickles is accused of harassing and assaulting an elderly couple at Merck's Bar and Grill in New Smyrna Beach. He was off duty at the time. Sheriff Mike Chitwood apologized for the sergeant's behavior and offered to buy lunch for the couple involved. Stickles has been placed on administrative leave pending termination. While the SAVE Act is stalled in Congress, Florida's new election integrity law takes effect in 2027 after the midterms in November.
4: They were able to pass a version of the SAVE Act, which is going to tighten up the mail-in ballot requirements.
1: Both the federal and Florida government efficiency programs have sunsetted. The death toll in last month's Venezuela earthquakes is now more than 3,500. The Miami Marlins are teaming up to help. Miami-Dade Commissioner Vicky Lopez.
5: There is nothing more important than being there for your brothers and your sisters. It only makes sense for the entire community, whatever you can do.
1: Non-perishable food, temporary household needs, hygiene and pet supplies also being collected at Lone Depot Park's West Lot 2 all week from 9 to 5. Debt seems to be a big problem in Miami. NumberBarn.com's study of the cities that have gotten the most debt collection calls this year adjusted for population, Miami ranking fourth. The study finds the city has gotten over 17,000 calls, which is more than double compared to last year. Jacksonville, Orlando, and Tampa also made the top 10. With Florida's News, I'm Kim Battaglia.
0: The U.S. has

0: win 3-2 after being down 2-0 late in the match. Later, Switzerland beat Colombia in a penalty shootout in Vancouver. Switzerland will now play Argentina in the quarterfinals on Saturday in Kansas City. I'm Scott Carr.
1: Have you heard the news? A Manhattan skyrise could collapse.
2: The building remains unstable.
1: President Trump at the NATO summit in Turkey.
3: 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They turned this down.
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11: I'm Julian Edelman, that's Rob Gronkowski, and guess what, folks? 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And we're going to welcome you guys all to Dudes on Dudes.
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11: That sounds a little weird, but that's what this is going to be. Roberto, what's Dudes on Dudes?
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11: 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Is Randy Moss a stud or a freak? Is Tom Brady a dog or a dudes, dude?
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16: My Republican colleagues, do not trust women. You don't trust women. Do you all ever talk to women? They deserve better. Trust women, my friends. Trust women. They will

0: My goodness alive. Nobody really ever judges Paul Pelosi because they say, well, he is married to Nancy Pelosi, and there is a burden that he must bear, a cross he must carry. So if he has to kill somebody on the road driving drunk or hire somebody to come to, I mean, whatever it takes, you know, the poor bastard. Very happy birthday to our own Jim Mudd today. He is about my same age. So did you turn 55 today or 56? 55. So you are a touch behind me. So I turned 55 in November, and what are we at? July. So, okay, so I'm about half year ahead of you. Well, happy birthday, my man. Jim, as I mentioned yesterday, is in for Ramon Robles, who is taking the Great American Road Trip with his family. And so our team consists of Jim Mudd on the board and the dinger, Daryl Kunda, who doesn't have a title. Jim is our creative director. Daryl doesn't have a title because he hasn't been with us long enough. How long has it been, Jim, since Kunda's been with us? No, it's way longer than a year and a half. I bet it's 3 years. You don't think? I think it's longer than that. Okay. Well, it still hadn't been long enough to have a title, but we're working on that. And then our executive producer, Chad Nakanishi. This Paul Pelosi story is a gift that keeps on giving. The interesting thing about, we should one day do a story on embarrassing family members of elected officials. You've got Bill Clinton's brother, if you remember him. Of course, everybody my age thinks of Jimmy Carter's brother, Billy, and the Billy Beer. But the embarrassment wasn't the Billy Beer. The embarrassment was the bribes he was taking as a lobbyist for, it was either Libya or Lebanon. I can't remember which. But he was getting paid by a foreign government to lobby the United States government, which is real creepy. And then, of course, you had poor Bill Clinton and him having to account for Hillary Clinton. There was Barack Obama, who was unpopular in and of himself, but his wife, my goodness, was there ever an unpopular person, Michelle Obama? It's crazy how we can all see the same thing, and there are people who, in some odd way, view her as, you know, the sisterhood of the traveling pants, and that she's somehow an inspiration. There is nobody who is inspired by Michelle Obama who I would want in my orbit. I wouldn't hire them. I wouldn't trust them. I wouldn't give them any authority, any responsibility. If Michelle Obama is your hero and you are inspired by her, that's a bad sign.
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0: let's review the facts. So we've got Paul Pelosi with a DWI. This is just that we know of. You realize that most of the time this happens, they call it in and somebody says, no, I got this. Don't make a story out of this. I was at the airport recently, and I had a TSA officer come up to me, and Crockett and I were, my wife had gone to the other side, and it was where you drop your stuff in the box. Every airport is different. Every airport I've ever been in is different. Do you take your shoes off? Do you not? Do you take your belt off? Do you not? Do you take your watch off? Do you walk through when they tell you, or do you just walk through because you're an idiot and they yell at you? Every single one of them is different. Guy comes up, very nice man. And he said, Mr. Berry? And I said, yeah. And he said, big fan. Well, thank you. He said, even though you beat us up pretty good on the air. And so I'm not beating you up. I'm beating the idiots up. And he goes, well, you're right to do so. There's a lot of idiots here. Sometimes I'm just embarrassed by some of the things they do. He said, I got to tell you something. There's a congressman who just on my watch, and I don't work 24 hours a day, just on my watch, three different times came through this airport with a loaded gun. Really? I'm not going to say who it is. He told me, but I'm not going to say who it is. He said, yeah, he came through here three times with a loaded gun, three separate times. One time, his staff wanted the airport to rewind the footage so there wouldn't be footage of that individual when they realized he had a loaded gun on his person. They wanted the footage to go away. It's amazing to me the arrogance of these people to think that they can get away with this. But the reality is, almost every time they do. I said, yeah, well, that individual was arrogant. We know that. Always will be. He said, yeah, but you nailed it with Sheila Jackson Lee. There was nothing like when Sheila Jackson Lee came through. She wanted to be treated like the president of the United States. She wanted people cleared out. She wanted people out of the way. She didn't want to have to wait in any line. And I just laughed. I couldn't help but laugh. And the guy had left his station to come over and talk to me. So I'm thinking, well, I'm not really offering much. I'm just kind of chuckling as he goes along. And we're having one of these sessions where he's telling you all the stuff that he has to see and witness on a daily basis. All by way of saying, when Harvey Weinstein was finally caught because Rose McGowan spoke up, there had already been so many cases where he'd gotten away with things. Oh, Jim just reminded me on his birthday that we had put CJ's call to music back in the day. We shouldn't miss an opportunity to play that.
1: Can't touch this. Can't touch this. Can't touch this. Can't touch this. Fistin' and twerking.
2: So hard, makes me say, oh my Lord, thank you for blessing me with a mind to run and do right. It feels good when you know you're down.
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0: A former U.S. soccer star, now a Fox Sports commentator for soccer matches, says, "There's a part of me that says the time for moral victories is over." Yahoo's Stephen Goff writes, "The U.S. was outclassed by European royalty, reduced to a wobbly team that, after playing with energy and cohesion for weeks, was out of its depth. For all their gains, the Americans found themselves back where they often are, leaving the competition at the same juncture. The exit ramp was the same in 94, 2010, 2014, 2022, and now at home. For all its high marks this summer, the U.S. remains in the second tier of international soccer, still behind the Belgians and England's. Belgium's and England countries. U.S. remains, Argentina's and France's of the world." So behind the Belgians, England's, Argentina's, France's of the world. "The Americans have failed to take the next step time and again, and usually it's a European team that swats them away." Well, with America's exit out of the World Cup, I'll just say this. First of all, I don't think there's any shame in being bounced from the World Cup. I mean, Portugal was bounced, and they are supposedly a really good team. Brazil was bounced. I get my info from Crockett, but Norway was never supposed to beat Brazil. You've got these teams. Mexico was pretty fired up. Germany primarily plays soccer. So I'm not making excuses. I don't really know anything about it. I watched it for the same reason I do a lot of things. It was an opportunity to spend time with my son because Crockett really enjoys soccer. That's it and that's all. I never played, really. I don't understand a lot of the rules. I don't, you know, this book, Football, that I read by Chuck Klosterman, said it tallied up the amount of time of actual play during a football game that takes 3 hours, and it was 11 minutes of actual play. And the reason is, you have, you know, what might be a 6 second play where ball goes out of bounds, and then you've got several minutes of resetting, calling the play, coming to the line, everything that goes with that. But that's what I'm used to. That's what I enjoy. Getting me to adjust to a sport I don't know is probably not going to happen. I don't see it happening. I didn't choose to be a football fan. A American football, you know, Texans, Cowboys, Bills, Chiefs. I didn't choose that. That's mother's milk to me. And for people who grew up behind the World Cup, they're going to enjoy it. And they can enjoy it while I don't. And I can enjoy my football while they don't. I will say this. I think there were a lot of Americans who got caught up in wanting to like the World Cup because, you know, they wanted to be part of what was going on. Everyone's excited. And so they, too, got excited. But I would argue that for 99 out of 100 of those people, it was not about the play on the field. It was about the excitement. Look at the orange walk from Rice to NRG. Look at the Japanese fans cleaning up their area after they played. How could you not love that? All of that off the field excitement. It was people from different countries, proud of their country, competing like in the Olympics. But I have to say this, and I know there will be people who think, well, you just don't understand soccer or whatever else. I don't, whatever. I'm not here to, I'm just here to tell you my opinion and you do with it what you want. There's something odd to me when the teams are supposed to be representing their country, but they go and buy players from other countries. The star of the American team, the guy that Trump got involved in, whether he had anything to do with getting the red card reversed so that this guy can play, he's not an American by any sense that any of us would refer to an American. He happened to have been delivered on American soil, and within two months went back to England. Nothing wrong with that. He's, by all accounts, a great player, and he was proud to play for the Americans, and that's great. But he's not American. He might be legally an American because he was able to check the box as to where he was delivered under birthright citizenship. Okay, great. But he's not an American in any traditional sense. And by the way, there are a lot of teams that way. There are teams representing countries where the people are Middle Eastern and the players are Black Africans, because that Black African is a phenomenal athlete and they paid him a bunch of money to wear their jersey. That's what we do in the NFL. That's what we do in Major League Baseball. I know Jose Altuve is not from Beaumont. I got that. But that's our team and he wears our jersey. To me, the glory of the World Cup is the people from this country come and compete against the people from other countries, not the fans from this country come and cheer for the team we've paid for to play against your team. To me, that loses a certain amount of the joy. I've always respected that in basketball, you will have players who play in the NBA, but during the Olympics, they go home and play for their Eastern European team. I've always thought that was a neat thing that they did, because that's where they're from and that's their country. And so you would see players that you were used to seeing in the NBA and the American Basketball League, where they play for whatever team pays them the most. But to me, the Olympics should be about representing the country you're from, not the biggest paycheck and wearing their jersey. That's just a professional sports league. You lose part of that special, ephemeral, hard-to-define element of what makes it neat. And I think part of what makes Haaland, the big blonde dude with his head bowed forward, special, is he's a blonde-haired, blue-eyed, white dude representing Norway. They didn't go out and buy somebody. Now, they have other players they did, but they didn't go out and buy some player and bring him in. There is a class of players that are the highest class of players, and a lot of them are African, that are being hired by these teams. And I don't care that they're black, but to me, the idea of what is supposed to be special about the World Cup loses a certain amount of its essence. That's just one part. I'm not the guy that pays the bill for the World Cup, so Americans can now go back to not paying attention to soccer for 4 years, and it won't be here next time, so they can move on, and that's okay.
1: Ladies and gentlemen, Elvis has left the building. Thank you, and good night.
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11: This is a Bloomberg Money Minute. Walmart and its Sam's Club warehouse chain are lowering prices on thousands of items, grocery staples like ground beef, ice cream, and potato chips. And amid stubbornly high inflation, President Trump commended the chain for the cuts, urged others to do the same. Three ships attacked today while traveling through the Strait of Hormuz off the coast of Iran, ramping up oil prices, prompting the U.S. to revoke a waiver that allowed Iran to sell its oil on the open market. Well, oil topped $72 a barrel in late trading, while stocks were lower today, especially chipmakers and AI-related stocks, on renewed worries about overspending on technology. At the close, the Dow was down 131 points. The tech-heavy NASDAQ took the worst of it, down 302, a more than 1% decline, the S&P down 34. And some adults-only honeymoon getaways of the past are increasingly becoming destinations for families. Couples who once headed to Bora Bora or Santorini are back with their kids, even their parents in tow, and resorts like it. Tom Busby, Bloomberg Radio.
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13: If you think about the concept of portfolio diversification, we should be concerned about that. And from our strategy point of view, when we stop being concerned about that is when the market is likely to peak. But fortunately, what we've seen is sort of a reach for what we call negative beta stocks, stocks that are broadly uncorrelated to the S&P on a day-to-day basis, yet have still performed well as a way to relieve the discomfort of the fact that now 40% of the S&P 500 is in 10 names.
12: What sector is your AI alternative?
13: There really isn't a stock answer to that, simply because if you look at it, right, both communication services and infotech are the only sectors, actually industrials has nudged up to outperform since the bull market began in October of 2022. You know, my answer to that, Tom, would be that if you're looking for diversification, or if you're looking at, for a substitute for AI, you know, either you tilt towards industrials, or again, you go in a different direction and look for diversification in the portfolio.
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16: 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I'm Sarah Holder, and today on the show, we speak with Madison Mueller and Amanda Mull about the unregulated peptides that claim to make you tanner, thinner, and stronger. and why they might become

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More than 3,000 journalists and analysts in over 100 bureaus around the world. 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

0: of Ugandan farmers have filed a lawsuit in the UK High Court against the East African nation's $5.6 billion crude pipeline. The petition says the East Africa Crude Oil Pipeline, or ECOP, will impact water sources, wildlife, and biodiversity. Our chief Africa correspondent, Jennifer Zapasadja, is on top of that story for us in Johannesburg. Jen, what are the farmers arguing, and what does this mean for Uganda's oil exports?
1: Well, Abir, as you were just pointing out there, the farmers say that this 900-mile pipeline is likely to harm the environment, their livelihoods, worsen biodiversity, water resources, and also climate change more broadly. The significance of this being filed in the UK is that ECOP, as you were just mentioning there, is a company that is registered in the UK. It is backed and owned by Total Energies and also China's CNOOC. And so really the question is, where does this project go from here? Uganda has been anticipating this $5.6 billion pipeline for quite some time. Crude production, President Museveni has talked quite a bit about how crude production could help to boost the economy. City analysts even estimate that it could grow the economy by 1 to 1.5%. And so now that we are seeing this court filing go in, how much could this delay any start of the pipeline project, which was expected to be in September or October of this year? So the group is seeking to file an injunction to stop oil transportation, compensation, and other legal relief. So, we're really waiting to see where this goes from here. We should note, though, that this isn't the first time that we've seen an argument against this pipeline. We've seen a number of European lawmakers and also rights groups protest against this. And so, really, we'll see what the High Court says, because especially and notably, the UK, this company is registered in the UK, so this carries a bit more weight.
0: Yeah. All right. Jennifer Zapasadja, our chief Africa correspondent in Johannesburg. Now, that's it for Horizons Middle East and Africa. I'm Abir Abamar in Dubai. Stick around with us for Daybreak Europe. This is Bloomberg.
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11: Bloomberg, Dave Baker here for this Wednesday, the 8th of July from London. Coming up today, an immediate response. The US launches major airstrikes on Iran and blocks the country from selling its oil abroad. Pressure points. President Trump takes aim at European allies and once again claims the US should control Greenland. Not playing ball, leading UK parties refuse to stand against Nigel Farage after he quits as an MP to run in a new contest. Plus, running with an ankle tag, Marine Le Pen says she'll stand in France's 2027 presidential election after her embezzlement conviction is upheld.
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11: Good morning from London. I'm Caroline Hepke. 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We've also had another wild day on the KOSPI in South Korea, where we see a plunge now of 4.4%. NASDAQ futures have been buoyed by reports of the lifting of restrictions potentially by the Trump administration on OpenAI. GPT 5.6. The Reserve Bank of New Zealand hiked by 25 basis points this morning. As I say, stock futures are mixed, though. Eurostoxx 50 futures are in the red, looking at those 10-year Treasury yields. They were also impacted by rising oil prices. 10-year yields are now above 4.5%, 4.54%, and the long end of the yield curve also above 5% for those 30-year US yields, 5.06. Those are the markets. Let's get to our top stories. America's fragile ceasefire with Iran is under significant renewed pressure this morning. Overnight, the US carried out more than 80 strikes on the country, targeting air defense systems, radar sites, and small naval boats. The US called the action an immediate response to Tehran's latest attacks on commercial vessels transiting the Strait of Hormuz. Hours earlier, the U.S. Treasury Department announced that it was barring new sales of Iranian oil. Our managing editor for the Middle East, Ona Ant, says we're already seeing retaliation from the Islamic Republic.
13: Iran immediately responded by saying that both the waiver decision and the attacks on its sites basically constitute a clear violation of the interim agreement, and it said it would retaliate, which began shortly after those comments. We are seeing drone and missile attacks in Kuwait and Bahrain by Iran. We don't yet know whether those retaliatory attacks will last longer or expand in scope and size. This is clearly the biggest escalation in tensions since the interim agreement was announced.
11: And referring there to reporting from Axios that Iran's military carried out drone attacks on Bahrain, with Kuwait's army saying that its air defenses also responded to hostile missile and drone threats. The news has sent the price of Brent crude up more than 2% to over

0: WHNC Tampa, WMTX HD2 Clearwater, W290 PJ West Tampa. 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
1: From the Bloomberg Interactive Broker Studio, I'm Alexis Christophorus. Stocks are tumbling, bond yields are spiking, and oil is rallying this morning after President Trump declared the ceasefire between the U.S. and Iran to be over. S&P futures down 72 points, Dow futures tumbling 671 points, and NASDAQ futures down nearly 400 points, or 1.5%. Oil is up nearly 6%. Brent crude now at $78.55 a barrel. West Texas Intermediate crude $74.61 the barrel. And the Bloomberg Dollar Spot Index a bit higher this morning at 1221.52. That's a Bloomberg Business Flash. Now with more on what's going on around the world, here's Michael Barr.
2: Thank you very much, Alexis. While at the NATO summit in Turkey, President Trump says the ceasefire with Iran in the wake of the recent attacks on ships in the Strait of Hormuz is over. The U.S. launched a fresh wave of strikes against Iran and revoked a waiver that allowed the sale of Iranian oil. The UK, France, and Germany have launched a $50 billion NATO initiative to develop long-range weapons without U.S. involvement. They are aiming to close the gap in an area where Russia is well ahead. Lawyers for the man accused of killing conservative activist Charlie Kirk are expected to keep questioning the reliability of DNA testing that prosecutors say links the defendant to the suspected murder weapon. In the Men's World Cup, after a scoreless draw, Switzerland beat Colombia in penalty kicks. Argentina beat Egypt 3-2. In baseball, the Yankees, Mets, Orioles, Nationals lost. The Red Sox won. Global news, 24 hours a day, and whenever you want it, with the Bloomberg News Now. I'm Michael Barr, and this is Bloomberg, Karen.
3: All right, Michael Barr, thank you. It is 5:54 on Wall Street. Time for the daily Bloomberg Law Brief, exploring legal issues in the news. And today we're analyzing the statistics out on the Supreme Court's latest term. And the most conservative federal appellate court in the country, the Fifth Circuit, topped the list of the most reversed circuits by the Supreme Court for the third year in a row. The justices reversed the Fifth Circuit 8 times out of 11 decisions it reviewed, or in roughly 73% of the cases. And the reversals included several high-profile cases. For more, Bloomberg's June Grosso speaks to constitutional law professor Harold Krent of the Chicago-Kent College of Law.
4: Why do you think the Fifth Circuit is getting reversed so much?
5: You know, I do think that the Fifth Circuit has been quite conservative and was at loggerheads with the Biden administration. So it's not surprising that a lot of the cases went to the Supreme Court, just the way it was when the Ninth Circuit years ago was very liberal. And so a lot of the cases came up to the Supreme Court.
4: Do you think that the judges on the Fifth Circuit are more willing to test the envelope and push the law?
5: I absolutely believe that. In the cases that I've read and the areas that I've studied, which is mostly administrative law, power of the executive, they are very willing to push the envelope. And, you know, it's no secret that two members of the Fifth Circuit are interested in being nominated by President Trump in case there's another opening, as, of course, there was rumored to be. So I think that that plays all into the fact that the Fifth Circuit is known for being more adventurous than some of their sister circuits.
4: The justices heard 4 cases from the Fifth Circuit decided by majority Trump-appointed panels and reversed in all of them. Are the Trump appointees more conservative than other judges on the circuit?
5: I don't think they're conservative in the old-fashioned sense of conservative with a small c, but they're very much in line with the administration. So I think that they view some of the cases before them from that lens. And so that's why their decisions can be sometimes reversed even by the what we consider to be a conservative Supreme Court today.
4: The Fifth Circuit apparently has a high rate of reviewing decisions on bank compared to other circuits. And I'm wondering why, when 12 of its 17 judges are Republican appointees.
5: I think that there's still ideological divisions, you know, in the Fifth Circuit, and they have a preference to making sure that they're all on accord and that they vetted the issues. And I think some of that is healthy to make sure if they think it's an important case that they get the whole court to weigh in. And so it's not just having the prospect of one panel against another panel. So in that sense, I think it's actually a healthy development that there is more kind of percolation of these issues before the Fifth Circuit makes a final decision.
4: Arguably, the highest profile reversals of this term were the Supreme Court reversing itself And these were all 6-3 decisions down ideological lines. So you had Trump v. Slaughter, where the court overturned its own 90-year-old precedent, giving the president more power. In another case about campaign finance rules, the court overturned a 25-year-old case. And while not technically a reversal, the liberal justices said the conservatives effectively gutted what remained of the Voting Rights Act. And in the Cisco case, the court undid a core holding of a prior case.
5: The court's decisions do not reflect any reverence for precedent. And, you know, that is clear not just in the high-level cases of the Humphrey's executive being overruled after, you know, 90 years, but in lesser cases as well, most particularly in the Voting Rights Act, which is a kind of shocking turnabout, but also, as you mentioned, in the campaign finance. And the court seemingly says, well, we're here, we're the court, and we don't even be bound by another court. If we deem that the Voting Rights Act should be narrowed, if we deem that the presidential power should be expanded, so be it, despite the precedents. And so I think that's really all clearly with the piece, with the view of this court as its activists. It's activists not in the ways of the Warren Court, but it's activists in the ways of Trump's conception of religious rights, of DEI, of presidential power, and other hot-button issues.
3: And that's Harold Krent of the Chicago Kent College of Law speaking with Bloomberg's June Grasso. 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
6: But as of right now, we're in the clear.
7: A plume of Saharan dust is bringing us hot and hazy conditions through at least tomorrow.
8: July tends to be a relatively inactive month when it comes to tropical storms and hurricanes, as the Saharan dust tends to dry out parts of the atmosphere.
7: National Weather Service Miami meteorologist in charge Robert Moyeta says El Nino has also arrived.
8: By the end of the year, we'll likely be in the strong El Nino category.
7: Increasing chances of that strong El Nino forming had Colorado State cutting its original projections of 13 named storms this season to 11 last month. Eric Rodriguez, Miami.
6: A one-time rising star in the Democratic Party is in jail in Alabama facing drug charges. Police in the town of Daphne arrested Andrew Gillum on multiple counts, including possession of dangerous drugs and marijuana. A child is dead after a tragic accident in Broward County. The sheriff's office says 33-year-old Erica Hernandez accidentally hit her son with her SUV on Monday in West Park as she was leaving. No charges have been filed. Miami voters could decide in November if the long-dormant Miami Marine Stadium gets a $65 million renovation. The popular venue for boat racing and concerts fell silent after Hurricane Andrew's damage. But Jimmy Buffett's daughter, Savannah, remembers the glory days.
9: Sadly, Jimmy will never stand on the stage again. But I know that when the music returns, so will he, smiling down with that unmistakable grin, dancing right along with the band and the audience.
6: An events group wants to partner with the city to resurrect the venue, and there will be a referendum on the ballot in November. With Florida's news, I'm Chris Trankman.
10: Iran says it launched missile and drone attacks on U.S. military sites in Kuwait and Bahrain in retaliation for recent American strikes. The Iranian Revolutionary Guard claimed the operation targeted key U.S. positions and said it shot down an American drone during the attack. Air raid sirens sounded in both countries as the strikes followed U.S. military action Tuesday in response to an Iranian attack on three ships in the Strait of Hormuz. Stellantis is offering the Fiat Topolino EV in the U.S. with orders starting at $14,000. Here's Tammy Trujillo.
11: The tiny vehicle looks like a car and works more like a golf cart, capable of top speeds of 19 miles per hour. A conversion kit can crank that up to 25 miles an hour to make it street legal on roads with a 35 mile per hour speed limit. There's also a convertible version that comes with a rope instead of a door. I'm Tammy Trujillo.
10: And a new Gallup poll shows a record number of Americans, 11%, are taking GLP-1 drugs for weight loss. I'm Mark Nathew.
0: Have you heard the news? A Manhattan skyrise could collapse.
12: The building remains unstable.
0: President Trump at the NATO summit in Turkey.
13: We did something in Iran. They turned us down.
0: Calls for Graham Plantner.
14: He should step down.
15: Wednesday, middle of the week already, and we are starting off on a real quiet note on the interstates. Green everywhere. No long lineup of taillights that I could find coming out of I-4 yet. And 75 and 275 between Pasco and Manatee. It all looks good. Both sides of the bay and the bridges are checking clear. You know, if you see traffic troubles, here's the number. Write it down and then give us a call. The traffic tip line, 866-545-9595. Simple as that. Keeping you updated, I am Pat George.
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0: 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Mark Squirrel, Michael, hello. 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
1: Hey, Michael, parenting was different back in the 70s. I was 8 years old. My mom gave me some money. We lived on a four-lane highway. We had a convenience store across the street. She'd send me over to get cigarettes for her. Like being in a real life Frogger game.
2: Oh, Lord. How about just driving around with no seatbelts on, windows closed, mom smoking? You know, those kinds of moments.
3: Seatbelt.
2: Mary Hartman. Mary Hartman's got us all thinking about growing up in the 70s. It was a different time, you know. Your parents let you watch that? Was Jeffrey's comment. I was like, what? What? Parents? There was no micromanaging in my home. Louise Lasser, Mary Hartman. Mary Hartman has died at the age of 87. The ceasefire apparently is over. The U.S. has struck dozens of Iranian targets after they struck ships in the Strait of Hormuz. All sanctions have been reimposed, and the calls continue, including Bernie Sanders for Graham Plattner to step down. We'll have all your top stories and nothing but your top stories, so help us. Coming up in a half hour, Rory O'Neill will join us on the population of the U.S. shrinking in a key age group. And what that means for our future, both the workforce and the solvency of Social Security. As your morning show continues next, 30 minutes after the hour.
4: Hello, everyone. It's John Michael Higgins from America Says. Remember, my morning show is your morning show. And my favorite celebrity is Michael Del Giorno.
2: Hey, Tampa, thanks for making us your morning show on 1250 WHNZ. What's happening in Iran right now isn't just another headline. 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

0: It's common sense in a world of narrative noise. 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
1: There's no hour like the platinum hour, like no hour you'll know. Everything about it is informative, maybe more than the mind can absorb. Nowhere do you gain that special power than when you're hearing that extra hour. So go on with the show. It's your morning show with Michael Del Giorno.
2: Our audience is nuts. There is something. I think we're never more family than we are in the platinum hour.
3: Absolutely. The Platinum Hour gets it.
2: And it doesn't happen often. We hear from my old hometown of Tulsa, Oklahoma, but Jerry Kaminsky and as well as Roger in Sacramento, both answering our elderly brains' quest to figure out what came on after Mary Hartman. It was Fernwood Tonight, which I think was a spinoff because Martin Mull was originally in Mary Hartman. So it was Fernwood Tonight. Both of them, very odd vibes, even for the 70s. We bring that up because Louise Lasser, Mary Hartman, can't just say it once, right? Died at the age of 87 in New York City. Well, good morning. 36 minutes after the hour, the early bird gets the worm. Sleepy squirrel misses the nut. We're already up and singing this morning. The U.S. has struck dozens of targets in Iran, reimposed sanctions on oil sales after several cargo ships in the Strait of Hormuz were hit by Iranian missiles, according to the president. He declares the ceasefire with Iran has ended. Calls for the Maine Senate candidate, Graham Plattner, to drop out of the race are growing, including Bernie Sanders. The Mega Millions jackpot continues to grow, no one having a match at all last night. So the pot will grow even higher. And the World Cup round of 16 stage is over. Went out with a bang, not a whimper. Argentina came back from down 2 goals with Egypt to win. And then it took a shootout to get the other win. I'm trying to remember. I watch these things and I already lose track of them. Was it 4-3? Colombia lost to Switzerland. Switzerland won that shootout, which was exciting. So we go on to the quarterfinals beginning Thursday with France and Morocco. Can't have your morning show without your voice. I want to start with Donna. Let's go with Donna.
4: Good morning from Philadelphia. Can you imagine that the very best vetted person to represent the Democrats of Maine is Graham Plattner? And only because his poll numbers are dropping, leadership is stepping in to swalwell him. And they do this without any shame. It's all about the win by any means.
2: Yeah, I think that's what everyone was processing yesterday. And it really shows up and sounds the day later today. The notion of what it's finally taken for the Democrats to say enough. Now, I kept using the analogy of the movie The Campaign, which if you've never seen it, Zach Galifianakis at his funniest. Will Ferrell is just over the top. But the concept, I mean, this movie was a winner in idea form. Somebody was watching politics and thought, what's a guy got to do to become unelectable? I mean, all this partisan loyalty, this is crazy. And so they just explored that. Everything from punching a dog in the face to punching a baby in the face to sleeping with your opponent's wife and filming it and then using it in your TV ad, all that, and Will Ferrell's character still wins. Drunk driving, stealing a cop car, still wins. That's kind of what it began to feel like with Graham Plattner. But the more it played out, the more you realize they don't really care about women. They don't care about Nazi swastikas on his body or anything else. The final straw is when the polls got tight. Now, you'll hear in the sounds of the day, Stephen A. Smith, and he's not trying to deflect or defend. He's just saying, both parties are guilty of this. Tell me about it. I see it every single day. It's ours versus D's. And somehow after an election, people think, oh, we won because there's more R's than D's. Really? Would you win? You're $40 trillion in debt and growing. Both parties are guilty of it, but this one's over the top. So proud to be on a station named after Rush Limbaugh. K KEIB in Los Angeles. Josh.
5: Michael, welcome to the soccer world. But wait until the women have their World Cup. Now those girls get really feisty.
6: They get feisty. I tell you they do. Give them a pink flag.
2: No, I do watch the Women's World Cup. Probably because we were good. I mean, who could forget the shootout win to win the World Cup? And Brandi Chastain rips off her jersey, sporting her sports bra. I mean, you know. I think it's kind of like I used the analogy yesterday. You know, for some reason, I drifted from men's tennis. It's as if they got too good. Do you ever try to watch ping pong? Like from Japan where they're, or China where they're really good?
3: Yeah.
2: It's a different game. They're like, they're 20 yards away from the...
3: And then you try to take it to your friend's garage where he's got his and you can't reproduce.
2: So I remember being a kid thinking, okay, well, this is getting too good now with all the aces and everything. If you want to see really good volleys, you watch the women. And so the last thing I let go was of women's tennis. And it was that way with soccer. I just didn't get it, but I would watch the women. And for some reason, I liked women rugby better. Isn't that weird? I don't know why I did. I got caught up in the women's rugby team.
3: It was kind of like football without the
2: ball. Well, yeah. I've never watched a game of rugby until the last Olympics.
3: And they don't wear pads.
7: Well, that's because we had that one superstar on the team.
2: Yeah, but it was fun to watch. I mean, it's really a great game.
7: It's fun to play, Michael.
2: You played rugby? Of course you did.
6: Oh, are you kidding me? I was on all the rugby teams.
7: Fun sport.
6: So there was a time you were scrappy, huh?
3: Oh, he's scrappy.
2: I think I want to see a picture of Red Young playing rugby.
7: I'll get a picture.
2: You didn't even get Fernwood tonight. Go sit in the corner. Roger should be taking your job. Anyway, I digress. To Memphis, Tennessee and WREC. To Memphis, Tennessee.
3: Which one is that? I've got a WERC.
2: Well, that isn't Memphis, Tennessee.
3: No, this is a new station.
2: You said WREC earlier.
3: I may have. I apologize.
2: Okay, well, WERC.
8: I hope you have a wonderful day today. It's a foggy Wednesday morning, but I'm carrying you with me to work. Have a blessed day, and thank you for giving me a seat at the table and making your morning show my morning show with Michael Del Giorno.
2: Okay, so she really didn't have anything to say. She's
3: loving on you. What is that?
2: Hey, we'll take breaks for people to love on me. I'm trying to figure out where WERC is.
3: Yeah.
2: ERC. Not that I'm going to say you should probably say what city you're from, but it would keep people, like, we're attention deficit disorder. We are not going
3: That's
2: to be
3: Alabama.
2: Able to.
3: Alabama.
2: Oh, she's Birmingham.
3: Oh,
2: well,
3: wow.
2: You're close. Why don't you pick me up some Krispy Kremes and drop them off?
9: Hot sign's on.
2: Oh.
10: Every overweight person in America just perked up when you said, did you say the hot sign is on?
3: Yeah, I did. I should have done that.
2: All right, so what are we kicking around for the Platinum Hour? Well, yeah, obviously, a lot of us are really... And I think for the men, they deserve a quick bow up until that last game for being a part of it. But hosting the World Cup has certainly got a lot of Americans filling time till football season with the original football. The Mega Millions jackpot continues to grow, although no one has matched the numbers last night. There'll be another drawing, and this time it should top, I think, well over $750,000 in the Mega Millions. And the calls for Graham Platner to drop out of the race are growing. But why did it take this long? We'll address that in Sounds of the Day. And yes, our fragile ceasefire appears to be over with Iran. They targeted a few cargo ships in the Strait of Hormuz. That was the final straw for the president. So the ceasefire is over. We hit many targets. Let me see if I can get you the latest of what we did. The U.S. military attacked Iran early Wednesday. Part of the American effort was also to revoke the Islamic Republic's ability to openly sell crude. You know, what comes to the surface before you even get out the story is, why did it take this long? They only recognize force. But the question that will come to your mind is, you know, what a bunch of idiots. You have no Air Force. You have no Navy. You have no intelligence. You have no scientists. You have no materials for a nuclear weapon. You've been bombed into the Stone Age. You lost your Ayatollah. Why not lay low for a while? Because they're warriors. Because they're jihadists. Because they're terrorists. They win or you win. They die or you die. There's no negotiating. This is not a 49-year problem. This is a 1,400-year problem. They're not just an adversary of America. They're an enemy of the world. Now, you can do this like pest control, or you can exterminate one or the other. But even if you could negotiate peace, which is not understanding them, it wouldn't be worth the paper it was written on. So I have no problem with the president is doing now. I just can't believe it took till now. Get the strait open, keep it open, and move on. And if they do anything, bomb them. That's just the reality. You're not going to get your big peace deal and your red bow to put on for closure. It's just not going to come. So, yeah, as I read all this, you're going to go, why is Iran this stupid? Because this is worship for them. It's a system of life. It's a form of government. It is a religion. And when you ask them to be reasonable or ask them to comply or ask them to be tolerant, you're asking them to renounce their faith. Are you, well, go listen to them. That's why I try to summarize it by saying, Muhammad lived three contradictory lives. That's the world's first problem. And so today you have peace-loving Muslims that mean you no harm because they're following the first example of Muhammad. You have those that are populating, infiltrating, agitating, and eventually will wage war. Political Islamists, because he was secondly that. And then you have nuts like Iran that are jihadists and warriors and bloodthirsty. They believe the time is now. And they believe if they destroy Israel and destroy America and take over the world, the hidden imam will appear, followed by judgment from Allah. They're not going to stop. That's why you can't allow them to have a nuclear weapon. They will use it. I know that's a lot to expect America to get. Right now, they don't get socialism and communism, apparently. So we bombed several sites. We went ahead and revoked their ability to openly sell crude oil. Iran immediately warned Washington it would take whatever measures it deems necessary, raising the risk of an interim agreement and a war. Halting fighting could break down. The president basically rips it up anyway. U.S. Central Command said the U.S. completed the strikes after hitting more than 80 targets, including air defense systems, command, control. This may take some boots on the ground on the islands near the Strait of Hormuz and more targeted strikes. Iran responded with counterattacks, according to a senior U.S. official, threatening to unravel the interim peace that took weeks to negotiate, which could drive up oil prices. But ultimately, the only way to secure these oil prices is to secure the Strait of Hormuz. The negotiation has failed. We're back to force. That's really what you're waking up to this morning. And who didn't see that coming a mile away? Well, what's happening in the Middle East right now is not just another headline. As you can see, it's far from over. And it can hit your wallet directly if it hasn't already. The Iranian conflict pushes oil prices higher. And that impacts everything you buy, gas, groceries, utilities. Because when energy strikes and it spikes, your dollar buys less. Inflation will jump, driven largely by the energy sector. Now major banks are warning more volatility is ahead. Well, it's here today. Are you concerned? If inflation sticks and energy stays high and the economy slows, you got the risk of recession. Moody's puts that at 50% odds. 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So what are the central banks doing? 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
9: Starting to get much busier now. Westbound I-4, anywhere out of Plant City, all the way over to McIntosh, and of course, anywhere from the Leroy Selman connector all the way to downtown Tampa, and 275 from Fowler South to Bush Boulevard to Sly. All of that is starting to build up in volume. A lot of taillights you're starting to see headed westbound and southbound on the interstates. Bridges are still good. You know, if you see traffic troubles, you can help us out. Give us a call on the traffic tip line, 866-545-9595. Keeping you updated, I am Padgett.
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22: Michael D., Lisa in Tennessee. Oh my gosh, growing up in the 70s, yes. The back of Papa's trunk in Arkansas to the Dairy Queen.
2: Oh, yeah.
22: Nobody cared about seatbelts. To then the parents splitting up and being moved to Chicago to deal with the vice lords and the Latin kings. And mom working two jobs and smoking like a freight train in the small apartment and in the enclosed cars. So, yeah, crazy times.
2: Memories like the corners of my mind. Roy in Youngstown. Oh, can you imagine? When I think back at Mary Hartman, it's just the creepiest vibe of my childhood. Kind of like Teletubbies was in my kid's childhood. Like, when I see Teletubbies, that's a really bad vibe. Anyway, so Roy had never heard of Mary Hartman. Michael, I've never heard of Mary Hartman, so I had to look it up. Just looking through the images. That looks like some kind of nightmare fuel, Roy and Young. And then Fernwood Tonight came on after it. It was just, even for the 70s, that was bizarre stuff, and it's got us all looking back. All right, President Trump says the fragile ceasefire with Iran is over, in his opinion.
0: Trump spoke overnight from Turkey, where he's attending this week's NATO summit.
1: I think it's over. I don't want to deal with them anymore. They're scum. You know what scum is? They're scum. They're sick people. They're led by sick people.
0: The president said he'd let U.S. negotiators continue talking about the matter, but stressed he doesn't want to waste any more time. His announcement comes as fresh attacks have kicked up tensions across the Middle East, with Iran targeting ships transiting the Strait of Hormuz and the U.S. military striking dozens of targets in response. The U.S. Treasury Department also moved on Tuesday to reimpose sanctions on the sale of Iranian oil, immediately sending the price of crude up. I'm Mark Neufeld.
2: The World Cup round of 16 is over. Argentina overcame a 2-goal deficit to stun Egypt 3-2 in Atlanta. Scott Carr has more.
16: Enzo Fernandez scored the match winner in stoppage time after Lionel Messi tied things up with a goal in the 83rd minute. Elsewhere, Switzerland edged Colombia on penalties 4-3 after a scoreless game in Vancouver. Ruben Vargas converted the decisive spot kick, and the Swiss will face Argentina in the next round. The quarterfinals kick off on Thursday when France and Morocco battle in New England. It's a rematch of the semifinals at the last World Cup, where the French won it 2-0. I'm Scott Carr.
2: The Mega Millions jackpot continues to grow, with no one having matched all of last night's winning numbers.
23: That means the top prize for Friday's Mega Millions drawing will be at least $604 million. Nobody's won the Mega Millions jackpot since St. Patrick's Day. It's also been a while since someone collected on the Powerball's top prize. The estimated jackpot for tonight's Powerball drawing is $443 million. I'm Tammy Trujillo.
2: Actress, writer, director, and New York City native Louise Lasser has passed away. Scott Carr, back with more.
16: The Emmy-nominated actress was perhaps best known as the title character in the 70s TV satirical series Mary Hartman, Mary Hartman.
24: Mary Hartman! Mary Hartman!
16: Lasser worked steadily over several decades in film and TV, appearing in a number of Woody Allen movies. Lasser had been married to Allen between 1966 and 1970. She passed away from natural causes at her home in Manhattan at the age of 87. I'm Scott Carr.
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8: With an already present El Nino expected to continue strengthening through the end of the year, Colorado State University hurricane forecasters are updating their projections. We're also being blanked by a Saharan dust plume, they say.
9: It tends to dry out parts of the atmosphere, which in turn then not only limits rainfall across South Florida, but then in the Atlantic where the Saharan dust is present, it does tend to put a cap or limit any kind of tropical development.
8: National Weather Service meteorologist Robert Moyeda says this plume is pretty typical this time of the year. A worldwide search on for a fugitive accused of bilking Medicare out of more than a $500 million. The FBI is offering a $150,000 reward for the arrest of Khalid Ahmed Sattari, who they say could be anywhere.
10: Sattari has ties to Florida, Georgia, Texas, and also the area of Israel and Palestine, Jordan, and Dubai.
8: He was indicted in 2019 for healthcare fraud conspiracy. Duke Energy is moving forward with plans to build data centers. Commissioners voted to allow Duke to present its plan at a hearing next month, but some are skeptical the company could get final approval. One commissioner told a Duke rep, quote, "You're on real shaky ground if you ask me." The road to the World Cup semifinals running straight through South Florida. Argentina and Inter Miami's Lionel Messi pulling off a stunning 3-2 comeback over Egypt.
28: There's a saying in Argentina, si no se sufre, no se gana. So if we don't suffer, we're not going to win. And we suffered again, we won again.
29: It's our time now. So we're grateful to have this second chance, like anxious, you know?
8: Switzerland eliminated Colombia on penalty kicks. Now local attention turns to Miami Stadium Saturday, 5 p.m.'s kickoff. England faces Norway. The winner of that star-studded match will advance to play either Argentina or Switzerland in the next round. With Florida's news, I'm Natalie Rodriguez.
30: President Trump says the fragile ceasefire with Iran is over. Speaking overnight from Turkey, where he's attending this week's NATO summit, Trump said he'd let U.S. negotiators continue talking about the matter, but said he didn't feel like wasting any more time. His announcement comes as fresh attacks have kicked up tensions across the Middle East, with Iran targeting ships transiting the Strait of Hormuz and the U.S. military striking dozens of targets in response. Much of Midtown Manhattan's east side is returning to normal after evacuation orders were eased near an unstable high-rise. For much of Tuesday, a chunk of Midtown East was closed to vehicles and pedestrians. Officials have since lifted those restrictions, though five buildings will remain empty. And Garth Brooks is returning to his roots and hitting the road this summer. The country icon announced his Blame It All on My Roots, the arena tour, will kick off in August. I'm Michael Kastner.
20: Have you heard the news? A Manhattan skyrise could collapse.
31: The building remains unstable.
20: President Trump at the NATO summit in Turkey.
32: We did something in Iran. They turned us down.
20: Calls for Graham Plattner.
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34: Look at him stuff coming out of Plant City now, all the way over to Branch Forbes and then busy up to McIntosh. Picks up and then slows down again around the Selman Connector to downtown Tampa. There's your whole story. Westbound I-4. That's all I got on I-4. 275 slow from Fletcher down to Slough. And that's just all normal Wednesday morning traffic. Pinellas County, the bridges and the secondaries all look good. Get traffic info around the clock by simply searching News Radio WFLA and iHeartRadio, keeping you updated. I am Pat George.
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1: All right, Jeffrey, in the corner with your head against the wall.
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1: You said it was Chad from WLAC, yeah. And it was Tap Benz from College Station. That really was somebody I went to high school with.
2: Oh, really? Oh, sorry.
1: That's the room. That's the guy I used to sit with on the baseball bus that read the wrestling magazine.
2: Okay, in my defense, I get a transcription of all the talkbacks, and a lot of times the names are wrong because of the way they talk into their phone. And I swear, I thought it was Chad when I listened.
1: Well, and I'm sitting here thinking, I didn't go to school with the Chad Benson. And this guy definitely went to school with me because I used to do. Why? Yes, come on.
3: All right, everybody.
4: How about that,
5: Dad? You just got to try hard not to suck.
6: So I'm glad for the opportunity for a brief civics lesson.
7: Sure, fashion.
8: Perhaps you'd like to be alone with your rapidly deteriorating mental condition.
9: When it comes to politics, you don't know a
1: All right, well, the president was in rare form in Turkey yesterday.
10: It's a very interesting question. To me, I think it's over. I don't want to deal with them anymore. They're scum. You know what scum is? They're scum. They're sick people. They're led by sick people. And they're vicious, violent people. And if they had a nuclear weapon, they'd use it. As far as I'm concerned, it's over. I'll speak to our negotiators. They want to negotiate. They're good people. Steve Witkoff, Jared Kushner. But they have to come back to me. As far as I'm concerned, it's just a waste of time dealing with them. They're liars. We make a deal. And they were, if I make a deal with him, we have a deal. And he goes out, he talks. We make a deal. Everyone's agreed. No nuclear weapon. We make a deal. They go outside, talk to the press. They say, we never even talked about it. There's something wrong with them. They're cuckoo. As far as I'm concerned, it's over.
1: Yeah, I think cuckoo, sick. But they are also 1,400-year Shia, Muslim, Mohammedan, radical Islamists. You better get up on the 14-year history so you know who you're negotiating with. They're worshiping their God. They're following, and may I say, theologically correctly, the final example of Muhammad. And they're bringing about their great commission and calling by first killing the little Satan. First comes Saturday, Israel, then the great Satan, then comes Sunday, the Christians in America, then control the world, followed by the hidden imam appears, and then there's judgment from Allah. They're not going to go anywhere. This is not a 49-year adversary of the U.S. This is a 1,400-year enemy of the world. A lot of talk about Plattner. Let's try to get at least that one in. This is the main Democrat Party executive director.
11: Hi, everyone. I wanted to provide you all an update on the U.S. Senate race here in Maine. As you know, the Maine Democratic Party has been working around the clock to develop a process to replace our U.S. Senate nominee that is open, inclusive, transparent, and fair. The integrity of this process is just as important as the outcome, and we are committed to ensuring that Democrats across our state can have confidence in both. Unfortunately, Graham Plattner's team has repeatedly reached out to us in an attempt to put their thumb on the scale of what this process looks like.
1: And what if they don't take their thumb off the scale? Part two of Sounds of the Day, right after the break. And a visit with DZ. Don't move. 58 after the hour.
0: From Spring Hill to Sarasota and Gulf to Shining Sea, this is your morning show on 1250 WHNZ. Gold and silver recently soared to record highs, then pulled back. So are precious metals still a good buy? Major banks think so. 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
14: Colorado State University experts are updating their hurricane forecast today, but as of right now, we're in the clear.
15: A plume of Saharan dust is bringing us hot and hazy conditions through at least tomorrow.
16: July tends to be a relatively inactive month when it comes to tropical storms and hurricanes, as the Saharan dust tends to dry out parts of the atmosphere.
15: National Weather Service Miami meteorologist in charge Robert Moyeta says El Nino's also arrived.
16: By the end of the year, we'll likely be in the strong El Nino category.
15: Increasing chances of that strong El Nino forming had Colorado State cutting its original projections of 13 named storms this season to 11 last month. Eric Rodriguez, Miami.
14: A one-time rising star in the Democratic Party is in jail in Alabama facing drug charges. Police in the town of Daphne arrested Andrew Gillum on multiple counts, including possession of dangerous drugs and marijuana. A child is dead after a tragic accident in Broward County. The sheriff's office says 33-year-old Erica Hernandez accidentally hit her son with her SUV on Monday in West Park as she was leaving. No charges have been filed. Miami voters could decide in November if the long-dormant Miami Marine Stadium gets a $65 million renovation. The popular venue for boat racing and concerts fell silent after Hurricane Andrew's damage. But Jimmy Buffett's daughter, Savannah, remembers the glory days.
17: Sadly, Jimmy will never stand on the stage again. But I know that when the music returns, so will he, smiling down with that unmistakable grin, dancing right along with the band and the audience.
14: An events group wants to partner with the city to resurrect the venue, and there will be a referendum on the ballot in November. With Florida's News, I'm Chris Trankman.
18: President Trump says he thinks the ceasefire with Iran is over. Speaking overnight from Turkey, where he's attending this week's NATO summit, Trump said he'd let U.S. negotiators continue talking about the matter, but said he didn't feel like wasting any more time. His announcement comes as fresh attacks have kicked up tensions across the Middle East, with Iran targeting ships transiting the Strait of Hormuz, and the U.S. military striking dozens of targets in response. NATO Secretary General Mark Rutte says he fully supports President Trump following the most recent round of U.S. strikes. The first ever nuclear-powered commercial satellite is now in orbit. More from Mark Mayfield.
19: The Beta Voltaic Orbital High Reliability, or BOR, satellite was launched Tuesday morning on a SpaceX Falcon 9 rocket from Vandenberg Space Force Base in California.
18: With the instability with Iran, at points this morning, Dow futures have been down 700 points. I'm Michael Kastner.
4: Well, I checked on this accident on US 19 and 38th Avenue North. We got a center lane blocked in that southbound direction. Florida Avenue in downtown Tampa. If you're leaving downtown, right at Scott Street by the interstate, two left lanes blocked from a crash there. And the interstates continue to be moving along without any blockage. Bridges are good, too. 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Keeping you updated, I am Pat George.
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31: I emphasize, I am guaranteed human. I am your morning show host of your morning show, Michael DelGiorno, because Chuck writes and says, Michael, you just said relief factor fights inflation. Did I say inflammation or inflation?
2: There is no telling.
31: I wish Relief Factor could fight inflation. I'm guaranteed human, though. 7 minutes after the hour, good morning and welcome to Wednesday, July the 8th, year of our Lord, 2026. If you're just waking up, the U.S. overnight struck dozens of targets in Iran, reimposed sanctions on oil sales, which has driven oil.

0: In a time where social media is everywhere, isn't it nice to just sit around and compare notes with some good friends?
1: It's your
0: morning show with Michael Del Giorno.
1: And we will continue to compare notes 27 minutes after the hour. I got this text from David Zanotti, our senior contributor and CEO of the American Policy Roundtable and host of the Public Square. Once again, you're freaking me out. Was the movie you were talking about Contagion 2011? Watching it now. I can't believe you never saw Contagion.
2: You know,
1: nobody got COVID in real time better than you. And I can't believe you never saw that movie.
2: Well, and we're thinking maybe during the crisis of it all, we watched it. And then and now, because it's like seems like familiar, but I don't know. A good friend of ours,
1: Chuck McGowan,
2: has been Dr. Aaron Cariotti.
1: Oh.
2: Dr. Aaron Cariotti is the guy who got fired. He was the director of ethics at University of California, Irvine, psychiatrist. That means he's a doctor plus four more years. Got fired. He's part of the lead plaintiffs that brought the cases to the Supreme Court, et cetera, et cetera. So I was watching a presentation of his last night from Hillsdale College. Fantastic presentation he made. He's a good guy, and we stay in touch. And it caused me to go back and watch Contagion. And you know, Michael, everybody should go back right now and watch that thing
1: again. Oh, yeah.
2: Because you can't believe this was 9 years before COVID, and it reads like the newspaper.
1: Contagion and the Milken Institute video are two things everybody... Because remember when the 9/11 Commission concluded it was a failure of imagination, and my first thought was, what do you mean failure of imagination? I saw the movie Executive Decision. These were jihadists that hijacked a plane and were going to fly it into the White House. It is amazing to me that these movies exist, and then they follow these movie scripts, and the American people buy it.
2: Well, and it's important that we do this. And you say, oh, man, the last thing I want to think about is COVID. No, I'll tell you why. The biggest things that aren't being discussed in this election, you're discussing perhaps the most important in the moment, which is Iran. The second is the technocracy. And the third is the tremendous problem that we're having. Well, let me start with the first two. Iran, and we'll get to the third one. Iran and the technocracy. The third one's the depopulation thing, and I don't want to get lost on that right now.
1: Well, we can't get lost on any of it right now because we're breaking. But when we come back, we'll finish that thought and then talk about the socialistic momentum. Is it being broken by the fall of Plattner? And that assumes Plattner will leave. When your morning show continues next, 29 minutes after the hour on this Wednesday, July 8th. Good morning to one and all.
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6: An appeals court has struck down a Florida state law that would restrict teaching progressive ideas in a college classroom.
7: The Stop Woke Act was signed into law by Republican Governor Ron DeSantis in 2022 and restricts teaching ideas on race, gender, and other topics in public schools. The law remains in effect for Florida grade schools, but part of the law related to colleges was struck down Tuesday. The appellate court said the law violated the First Amendment. I'm Tammy Trujillo.
8: Wallet Hub study ranks Jacksonville as Florida's most stressed city and 37th most stressed in the nation. Researchers compared more than 180 cities using measures that included work hours, unemployment, divorce rates, and suicide rates. Other Florida cities ranked among the nation's most stressed include Miami, Tampa, St. Petersburg, Orlando, and Fort Lauderdale. With Florida's News, I'm Karen Curtis.
9: Well, we now have a couple big problems. Let's start with 38th Avenue North eastbound, right at US 19. An accident that is affecting you completely eastbound and northbound on 19, and they have a tow truck there now trying to pick it up. That whole intersection's a mess. Florida Avenue, downtown, northbound at Cass Street. You're going to have to be turned around because of an accident right at 275. They say all lanes are blocked, so a mess coming out of downtown. See traffic troubles, call the traffic tip line, 866-545-9595. Keeping you updated, I'm Pat George.
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1: I never had a child.
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2: He was good, though, wasn't he?
3: Yeah, he was good.
2: Oh, was he good.
1: You sure the president wasn't talking about Michael Jackson when he said cuckoo crazy?
3: No, he was not.
1: U.S. has struck dozens of targets in Iran, reimposed sanctions on oil sales after Iran struck cargo ships. Yes, the ceasefire is over. The memorandum of understanding is over, and the fighting has resumed, and oil prices have begun to rise already. What will become of Mitch McConnell's Senate seat? What will become of the main Senate candidate, Graham Platner, in control of the U.S. Senate? Cue the circus music, and here comes Rory O'Neill, our national correspondent, to make sense of all these developing stories in and around control of the U.S. Senate. I guess we'll start with Mitch McConnell. I believe in the Commonwealth of Kentucky, the governor does not appoint a replacement. Now, by the way, correct, that would assume he's dead or brain dead, and he's neither. That would have to be a special election. But Scott Jennings said he talked to him yesterday, so I think that's all premature, isn't it?
4: Yeah, the Commonwealth is one of five states that does require special elections and does not allow for the replacement appointment by a sitting governor. So there would have to be a special election should something terrible happen to Senator McConnell. But we're still getting more calls for what they say, or jokingly say, is a proof of life video. The idea that if Mitch McConnell can have all these 20-minute phone conversations, then he can put his face in front of a phone for a quick 30-second update video from his hospital bed. He's been in the hospital since June 14th.
1: I mean, it's a reminder of why we look at this age issue. Nobody wants to leave Congress, and why would they? You know, everybody always talks about the great, retirement, benefits that they get, but they never retire to take advantage of them. It's just a really great lucrative job to have, and people, they stay till the toe tag, but so you get these kinds of complications that happen. But the reality is Mitch McConnell is far from brain dead and far from dead. I don't think a special election is even going to be called. If he finishes in a hospital bed or back at work, he's going to probably finish this term. But time will have to take care of that in reality.
4: Right. He's already announced he's not running for re-election. His wife, the former cabinet secretary, Elaine Chao, was in China when he fell ill, put out a remarkable statement saying, quote, "The senator's health did not warrant a return to the U.S. So he's been in hospital since Flag Day.
1: I think people in a normal marriage just can't relate to that. Now, the internet's ablaze with the fact that she is a communist operative and she'll demand his seat, none of which is probably reality. For Platner, would nobody ever, I know you said he could go as soon as today. I said probably would need to go by as soon as Friday. I guess it would never dawned on either of us. What if he refuses to go? Because he's saying he's not going unless he picks the person that'll be on the ticket.
4: Right. And Maine Democrats say, oh, no, you don't. You're not going to have any voice in this. Just submit your resignation as quickly as possible. Maine is the Democrats in Maine still trying to figure out what apparatus to use to select his replacement, hoping that he will step aside. I thought it was going to happen yesterday. Let's see what happens today.
1: Rory O'Neill with great reporting. I got this email, by the way. Michael, I have seen Outbreak in 95 with Dustin Hoffman and Rene Russo, but I've never seen Contagion. Oh, there's no comparing. Contagion is COVID. Outbreak is Hollywood. No, you want to watch Contagion, and you'll see how you were duped with COVID. All right, that'll do it. One chance to live today. Go make a difference in someone's life. Cherish your own. We'll see you tomorrow morning.
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17: Colorado State University experts are updating their hurricane forecast today, but as of right now, we're in the clear.
18: A plume of Saharan dust is bringing us hot and hazy conditions through at least tomorrow.
19: July tends to be a relatively inactive month when it comes to tropical storms and hurricanes, as the Saharan dust tends to dry out parts of the atmosphere.
18: National Weather Service Miami meteorologist in charge Robert Moyeta says El Nino has also arrived.
19: By the end of the year, we'll likely be in the strong El Nino category.
18: Increasing chances of that strong El Nino forming had Colorado State cutting its original projections of 13 named storms this season to 11 last month. Eric Rodriguez, Miami.
17: A one-time rising star in the Democratic Party is in jail in Alabama, facing drug charges. Police in the town of Daphne arrested Andrew Gillum on multiple counts, including possession of dangerous drugs and marijuana. A child is dead after a tragic accident in Broward County. The sheriff's office says 33-year-old Erica Hernandez accidentally hit her son with her SUV on Monday in West Park as she was leaving. No charges have been filed. Miami voters could decide in November if the long-dormant Miami Marine Stadium gets a $65 million renovation. The popular venue for boat racing and concerts fell silent after Hurricane Andrew's damage. But Jimmy Buffett's daughter, Savannah, remembers the glory days.
20: Sadly, Jimmy will never stand on the stage again. But I know that when the music returns, so will he, smiling down with that unmistakable grin, dancing right along with the band and the audience.
17: An events group wants to partner with the city to resurrect the venue, and there will be a referendum on the ballot in November. With Florida's news, I'm Chris Trankman.
21: President Trump says the ceasefire agreed to with Iran is over as far as he's concerned, speaking overnight from Turkey, where he's attending this week's NATO summit. Trump said he'd let U.S. negotiators continue talking about the matter, but stressed that he doesn't want to waste any more time. His announcement comes as fresh attacks have kicked up tensions across the Middle East, with Iran targeting ships transiting the Strait of Hormuz and the U.S. military striking dozens of targets in response. Graham Plattner is facing more pressure to end his bid to become Maine's newest United States senator. Several of his high-profile supporters, including Vermont Senator Bernie Sanders, have withdrawn their support. The embattled Plattner is accused of sexually assaulting an ex-girlfriend while he was under the influence of alcohol 5 years ago. And Emmy nominations will be announced this morning. The annual awards for the best TV performers and creators will be handed out in September. I'm Michael Kastner.
0: Looking a whole bunch better at 38th Avenue and US 19. That accident out of the way. And then we had one. It was affecting you northbound on US 19, south of 38th Avenue, blocking the right-hand lane. That's still a go. Blocking that lane with barely a backup, however. As far as anything on Florida Avenue, looks like they're clearing that up. Still heavy northbound as you approach 275. The bridge Bridges are still good and nothing new on the interstates that could slow you down. Get traffic info around the clock by searching News Radio WFLA and iHeartRadio. Keeping you updated, I'm Pat George.
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0: 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Jack Armstrong and Joe Getty.
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3: Live from Studio C, a dimly lit room deep within the bowels of the Armstrong and Getty Communications compound. And Joe is still on vacation, celebrating his 40th wedding anniversary with his wife, Judy. And he'll be back in just a couple days. Lots of big news overnight. Maybe I'll start here just before we get into the serious stuff. I don't know much about soccer, but the announcers kept calling it one of the best soccer matches in World Cup history that happened yesterday between Argentina, the defending World Cup champ, which features the greatest soccer player of all time, according to most people, Lionel Messi. And they almost lost to Egypt yesterday, and they fell behind 2-0. And at the almost 80-minute mark, they play for 90 minutes, more or less. At the almost 80-minute mark, it was still 2-0. And then the defending champions went on a barrage, including Messi scoring a really cool goal, and won 3-2. And I'll tell you what, first time in my life I was ever excited watching soccer and really enjoyed it and got into it, stuff like that. First time that's ever happened to me. And I don't know why, if I've just watched enough to understand enough, or the announcers are doing a good enough job to bring me along, or because it's in the United States or whatever. But that was pretty cool. That was pretty cool. And now they're down to the final eight, which of course the United States is not in on. The match we lost the other day, 30 million people.

0: northbound 275 in Pinellas, north of 54th Avenue South, with the left lane blocked there still. See traffic troubles? Call the traffic tip line 866-545-9595. Keeping you updated, I'm Pat George.
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14: The U.S. response has increased intensity. 8 times as many targets were hit compared to the last time the U.S. responded to Iran firing on ships in the strait. The targets include some 60 Revolutionary Guard small boats. CENTCOM also says the strikes included defense systems, command and control networks, coastal radar sites, and anti-ship capabilities. And we have video of the U.S. strikes hitting in Bandar Abbas. Iran responded by firing into their neighbors, Kuwait and Bahrain. The official Iranian news agency claims to have hit some 85 targets in those countries. Details on the number of targets are not confirmed by other sources, but sirens sounded in Kuwait and Bahrain.
15: No, this isn't a rerun. We aren't still on vacation and you're listening to old shows. We are back and this is new. We are back at war with Iran, it would seem. Iran struck several ships in the strait, violating the MOU, according to Trump, which he says is now dead. We hit Iran pretty hard. I guess we'll find out how hard when we ask Mike Lyons here in a second. And then Iran struck the countries around them as they like to do. Where it goes from now, I do not know. Welcome Mike Lyons to the Armstrong and Getty Show again. Mike served with various military organizations in both the United States and Europe throughout his career. Got his degree from the United States Military Academy at West Point. Hey, Mike, what did you think of this? How big a deal was this? How hard a strike? Was this just a little love tap, a let you know we're still paying attention, or did we hit them hard?
16: Yeah, thanks for having me back. I've always thought that this has been the end of escalation management from the very beginning
9: So I published an article in the Wall Street Journal about that. And CENTCOM is reporting 80 targets hit with precision munitions. So this is not a proportional response back. This is not a tit for tat, what we had been doing good in the past. And so I think that that's a good sign. I do believe now it just gets back to, what are those targets? So it looks like Iranian air defense systems, command and control networks, the coastal radar sites, those are so key. It looks like some of their anti-ship missile capabilities now are more out in the open. And Iran Revolutionary Guard Corps, I mean, the small boats, it just shows you the target-rich environment it is from a military perspective when we stop, probably stops too soon. And it looks like our response back is disproportional.
15: Well, Trump just said a few minutes ago, we're probably going to hit them hard again tonight. So you're saying.

0: right?
1: Gone!
0: Are you okay, sir?
1: Argentino!
0: See how emotional they get about this? It's a bigger deal to them than it is to us, for whatever reason. A guy, it was exciting, like I said, though. I'm understanding it more, and I'm able to watch it a little more. Oh, I did say earlier, so 33 million people tuned in to USA Belgium, which we lost. We looked horrible. Biggest U.S. crowd for soccer ever in the history of the sport. 33 million people. We got this text. Maybe the 33 million people watching the soccer is a true barometer of how many people came into the country illegally when Biden was in charge. You might be right about that. Maybe that's just because we let in so many people from other countries where they care about soccer. I can't imagine myself watching the full 90 minutes. So it's just, I'm trying to buy into what I see about the poetry of the game and the rhythm that you get used to of the moving the ball up and down the field and then the rare scoring moments being so much more important than in our stupid American sports where you score every 2 minutes and scores don't matter, using their words, not mine. But I just haven't been able to get into the flow of the magic of the poetry of the game or whatever. It just looks to me like hockey on grass where... Argentina, the defending world champs, so they scored two goals last night, and I think they've had 10 World Cup games in a row where they've scored two goals or more, which is the all-time record. Two goals in an hour and a half is just not enough action for me. I don't know, and I'm not part of the TikTok generation. It's just I need a little more out of my sport, but... Anyway, that one was exciting, and I watched it. And how many people are going to watch now that the United States is out? I don't know if the ratings will drop. I don't know if I'll watch anymore. I suppose I will, or maybe I won't, or maybe I'll catch the highlights. So I want to finish up on the sleep study they had in the New York Times combined with an exercise thing that they've got. This is all the latest information, meta studies with many, many thousands of people. I really think this is valuable information worth hearing coming up.
2: Armstrong and Getty.
3: 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I've been surfing here since I was a kid. Now, seeing my grandson out on the water, it means everything to me. Watching him and taking in the blue waves, the sea breeze, the blurry horizon.
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5: There's a new Dolly Parton musical, apparently. Is it going to be on Broadway? About her life. I've always liked Dolly Parton since I was a little kid, but I feel like enough with Dolly Parton already. Just, I don't know, she's the new Betty White. She's an old person that we're all supposed to just be enthralled with constantly. Eh, I'm not hating on Dolly Parton. Just enough with Dolly Parton already. So I took a graduate statistics class many years ago in college, and luckily I had a very, very good teacher who hammered the point home all of the time. He would hit you with a number. New study says blah, blah, blah, blah, blah, blah. Okay, let's think about that for a second. And he would delve into all of the reasons why the stat that came out of this particular study may be incredibly misleading. And he did that with everything. And that was like his main thing, which I think was good because Joe always quotes the famous Mark Twain saying about statistics. There's three kinds of lies, damned lies, and statistics, because it's really easy to tell any kind of story you want to tell with statistics. For all the reasons we're about to get into here, but, so I like doing that, and I think it's helpful. And the media does a terrible job of that. Part of it is the clickonomics world. So that if you have a study that says, and we talked about this a couple of months back because it was a New York Times article, swimming much less beneficial as an exercise than running. Way more people die doing swimming as an exercise as running. Incredibly misleading headline, but that's all the further you get with most mainstream media coverage. They give you a 30-second version and then they move on and you're incredibly misinformed. You'd have been better off if you hadn't heard the story at all. We'll get into that particular thing here in just a little bit. But I started on the sleep thing last hour and I wanted to pay that off. I like meta-analysis, and this is what they were doing in the New York Times with this doctor over the weekend. That's when you look at lots of different studies or lots of different big studies and you put it all together and you kind of go from there, as opposed to one PhD did a small study at a university somewhere and they can't replicate it, which is the sort of thing that gets repeated in the media all the time. That stuff is practically worthless. These are meta studies. And with these meta studies, they found that the highest mortality rates were with people who sleep 9 to 11 hours a night. 8 hours is not the magic number. Risk doesn't really rise much below 8 until you get down to below 6. You have to get less than 6 hours of sleep before you start to match the death rate of people, mortality risk, health risk of people who sleep 9 to 11 hours. So between like 6.5 and 9, it's all about the same, and it just depends on different people have different amounts they need. And this was good news to me because I get between 6.5, 7. That's about what I live with. That's what I feel best with. And it says here that's perfectly fine. But when you're getting into the stuff I'm talking about on how you can be misled about these sorts of things is, why do people in the 9 to 11 hours a night category have worse health outcomes? Well, there's all kinds of different reasons. Perhaps if you're sleeping that much, it's because you're depressed. Perhaps if you're sleeping that much, it's because you've got some sort of injury or sickness that causes you to sleep that much that has nothing to do with how much you sleep. It's just it keeps you in bed a lot more. It's pretty easy to imagine these sorts of things. But 6.5 hours of sleep a night, perfectly okay. There was one other number I wanted to hit you with in here. Studies show an association between sleep duration and mortality, often find that the lowest risk of mortality clusters around 7 hours. So 7 is more of a magic number than 8, according to this meta-analysis. I don't know where 8 came from originally. It's been around my whole life. I don't know who originally decided that, but we really should throw around the number 7 as the number that most of us need, you know, somewhere on either side of that. I need a little less. Joey talks about he needs a little more. But it's not 8. That's a little higher than we need. Now to the exercise stuff, which I thought was really, really interesting. A review of a whole bunch of different tests averaged together, many tens of thousands of people, found that exercise lowered mortality risk by 13%. I'm a little disappointed that it's not more than that. I wanted it to be more than that. 13% ain't nothing, but it ain't as high as I wanted. But we talked about that swimming study that came out a while back that found that swimming didn't lower mortality rates, but running did. And that was the headline everybody ran with, and then they went about a half inch deep and no more. As it says here by this doctor doing the meta-analysis and using their brain to think about this, does that mean that swimming isn't effective as an exercise? No, it does not. When you look more closely at the data in the appendix of the study, which, you know, the CBS Evening News isn't going to do, they're just going to tell you swimming actually does not lower your mortality rate. Isn't that interesting? In other news, Taylor Swift's wedding. When you look at the appendix of the study, which media outlets don't apparently have time to do, swimmers were much more likely to not engage in other positive health behaviors. For a variety of reasons, swimmers don't do the other good things you should be doing to lower your risk of death that runners do. For instance, only about 5% of frequent runners smoke. It doubles for swimmers. Twice as many swimmers smoke as runners. Right there, you're going to have a major difference. I was kind of struck by the fact that people that are regular runners, 5% out of them smoke. 1 out of 20 regular runners smokes. It's kind of surprising to me. For swimmers, it's 1 out of 10. Swimmers are almost... were also more likely to have high blood pressure, way more, and to have a family history of cancer. One explanation is that doctors may recommend swimming as a low-impact activity for people who are overweight or have other health problems. It's easier to do better for your joints and all that sort of stuff than running. So that's people that are less healthy to start with, so their risk of mortality goes up. That's just a for instance, and I would encourage y'all, whenever you hear any of these statistics, first of all, if they give you the 30 to 45 second version of any statistic about anything, you gotta dig into it, because you almost certainly were missing a whole bunch of context. I mean, I don't remember a time whenever I've dug into a headline story with a big shocking statistic where it doesn't turn out there's some explanation for it. Oh, okay. Swimmers smoke twice as much as runners, or whatever it is. Same with the sleep thing. Okay. You don't, sleeping 10 hours a day or 9 hours a day isn't going to kill me. It's that people that sleep that much tend to have other problems, and see what I'm talking about. So I'm going to continue to sleep my 6.5 to 7 hours, and I'm going to continue to exercise. Oh, just in general, they have found, we've talked about this a lot, found that exercises that include short bursts of energy are really, really good for us for some reason. I guess that's the way we're designed. You know, you're walking across the Serengeti as a caveman, and all of a sudden you see an antelope, and you have to run really, really fast and hope to hit it with a spear. That's what we're kind of built for. So those short bursts of energy are really, really good for you. And all kinds of stuff around weight training, which I love doing. But weight training is so good for your brain, not just your body, but really, really good for your brain, and sends some sort of signals apparently to your brain that we're still alive, we're still needed, muscles and brain are still needed, we're still doing something. I'm not still doing something, but it tricks my brain into thinking so it'll stave off dementia and keep you in better shape. Anywho, I hope that was of some use to you. Have a bunch of other stuff I need to get to. I can't wait to read this thing Elon Musk said the other day about why America is exceptional, pushing back against Mayor Mamdani and his speech that he gave over 4th of July, that America is not exceptional. If we are exceptional, we're exceptional in bad ways. So we'll get to a pushback on that at some point that I thought was really green, really good. Speaking of health outcomes. How about what you eat? That matters a lot, and it's true for your dog, too, and that's why we want you to try Rough Greens. Sprinkle it on your dog's food. You do not have to change your dog's food. 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Rough Greens make any dog food better. I will say this as a guy who currently exercises regularly, and I've never really had a time where I was sedentary in my life, but I've had periods where I didn't exercise as much as I did now. And I know how hard it is to get started if you've been out of the groove for a while. It's really, really hard to get started. But I can tell you, once you get started, once you get going, it's going to be so much easier. You just got to make yourself do it. Just like all kinds of other stuff we have to make ourselves do regularly. Clean the house, whatever it is. I'm on a writing kick right now where I'm trying to write every single day and I'm trying to make myself do it and I don't want to do it. And I'm hoping that if I make myself do it every day, it'll finally come naturally. Exercise has certainly worked that way for a lot of people. Enough of my preaching about that.
0: I hurt myself exercising, though.
5: Always or just recently?
0: Just recently. 2 days ago, I go to sit down in like a chest press machine. And I sat down on the chair and I'm about ready to lift the weight. And I just pulled my head back. And all of a sudden, I feel this pop and pulled like a neck muscle or something.
5: But so basically just the activity of sitting down, you hurt yourself.
0: Yes.
5: You weren't even to the lifting weights
0: part. No. I had to get up and leave.
5: I think you need to start a lot slower if just sitting down is hurting you.
0: Yeah.
5: Did you crack your head against the machine or?
0: No, I was just getting it into the proper position. And I did something with my neck.
5: Uh-huh.
0: But it's just, I guess, part of being older. But
5: what kind of gym do you go to?
0: I would say it's sort of a family gym. I mean, you know, people of all ages.
5: Yeah. I go to a gym where there aren't that many super studs there, just every once in a while.
0: Yeah, me too.
5: I don't need that kind of gym at this point in my life. It's just, too much grunting, too many dropping weights.
0: I can't stand that.
5: Yeah.
0: The guy that needs to show off for the whole gym.
5: God, there's one guy that comes to my gym, and luckily I don't cross paths with him very often, but he has to just scream everything he does. All right, we get it. You're lifting a lot of weight. Good for you. But come on, dude. I mean, it's just, it's comedic. It's like it's a Saturday Night Live bit. It's so over the top. And then he always has to drop the weights. He can't set them down. Clang, bang, boom. And good for you. He's one of the guys that wears the tank tops with the holes are really big on the side of the tank top. So it's like you're basically shirtless. He's one of those guys too. Good for you. And he smells horrible. He walks by and it's just a cloud of odor. Screaming, dropping weights, and you smell horrible. I have gone before where he's there, and I think I'll skip today or I'll come back tomorrow. I can't do it. Oh, I just saw something on the TV about Caitlin Clark, the basketball player. Read an interesting piece in the National Review. I got to get to an hour three. That league is making such a mistake. Best thing that ever happened to the WNBA ever is Caitlin Clark. Players voted the other day for All-Star. They voted her as the 11th best guard. She might be the best player ever in the WNBA history. They voted her currently as the 11th best guard in the league because they all hate her because she's white and she's straight. Really interesting story. Maybe we'll get to that in hour three. Lots on the way. Stay here.
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27: Tower, we just had a firework hit our plane, Delta 1076. We're continuing.
28: Delta 1076, can you tell me if you had to, I guess, any further information about the firework?
27: 200 feet AGL, 250 AGL, but we just heard the bang on the plane, so we'll have to take a look at it once we get to the gate.
29: And we're just hoping it was just the mortar that went off underneath, but definitely felt the big bang.
28: There have been multiple reports, as you can imagine. The city's aware. They said they would notify the Chicago police, but, I don't know what they'll do.
5: So did the plane actually get hit by fireworks?
0: Yeah. They think it was by a mortar. They heard a bang on the plane. They think like a mortar hit it.
5: Do they teach you at pilot school to be just extra monotone no matter what's going on? Is that... And I'm not even trying to be jokey or sarcastic here. I wonder if that's to deal with a crisis easier, that no matter what happens, go with the, somebody's shooting explosives at us. Roger Tower, we'd like you to know that if we could stop the explosives that are hitting the plane, we'd appreciate that. Click. Just to keep things calm. They're always so monotone, no matter. It's like the guy we had a couple of weeks ago who actually is a friend of a friend of mine. Talking about, we have a family that was exposed to Ebola on the plane, and just want to let you know, we need to test them for Ebola as soon as we land. I guess they're just supposed to stay calm. I want to talk about the workplace violence training I took. Have you taken that yet, Michael?
0: Yeah, I took that one.
5: That's why you're not violent.
0: Yeah.
5: That's why you're so calm. I want to talk about the workplace violent training that I found quite hilarious. First, this. We should talk to this guy. I co-founded Wikipedia. Now I'm banned for life. This guy, Larry Sanger, he and another guy started Wikipedia back in 2001 with the admirable game-changing goal of democratizing information. It's known as the world's greatest encyclopedia that has ever existed, Wikipedia. I know a lot of you have troubles with Wikipedia. I used to use it every day. Prior to ChatGPT and Grok and Claude and all that sort of stuff, I used Wikipedia every day. I don't think I've used it since I started using chatbots. And we also knew it got biased, which is what this co-founder, Larry Sanger, says. He started in 2001. They wanted to democratize information and have all of it be out there and anybody could get it for free. But after Sanger left Wikipedia, he watched in dismay, he says, I'm quoting him, as the site I'd created began to drift from its founding mission. Ideological bias took hold, pages were whitewashed, left-leaning outlets came to dominate sourcing, and a small group of administrators grew beholden more to each other than to any constitutional framework. This is from one of the guys who invented and started Wikipedia, who noticed that it started to slide left. And they became all about trying to please each other rather than have, you know, straight down the middle factual information. It reminds me of that saying, and I don't remember where it came from. I know our friend Tim Sandifer has said it before. Any organization not specifically designed to be conservative drifts leftward over time. And I would say, based on watching things, even ones that were specifically designed to be conservative in some cases drift leftward over time. It's got something to do with the iron law of bureaucracy and you just whatever it is, everything drifts leftward. Last week, this original co-founder of Wikipedia launched an effort to reform Wikipedia from within, only to be met with a coordinated effort to ridicule, discredit, and undermine him, culminating in a lifetime ban on Monday. The guy who started Wikipedia with another dude got banned for life from Wikipedia. And he says, I knew Wikipedia's disciplinary processes were bad, but I had never experienced them myself. He goes on to talk about how one of the miracles of the internet age has abandoned truth and evolved into an emblem of our censorious age and what his ban reveals about the culture that allowed it. Guy started Wikipedia, now says it's so off the rails that he tried to reform it. He got banned for life. So, well, you know, I wasn't using Wikipedia anymore. Like I said, I use chatbots for everything, and I'm pretty happy with them most of the time. But how long until they drift so far leftward that they're unusable like Wikipedia did? How much time I got, Michael?
0: 30 seconds.
5: Oh, I don't have much time. I'll have to talk about my violence training, which makes me very, very angry later. Makes me want to punch a coworker, the fact that I have to put this off until hour three. But we'll also get to that. The way the WNBA is handling the best thing that ever happened to them, Caitlin Clark. And this is not a sports story. This is a cultural politics story. It's pretty darned interesting. If you miss that for some reason, get the podcast Armstrong and Getty on demand.
2: Armstrong and Getty.
5: Every spam call, every scam text, every sketchy email with your name, each one starts the same way. 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
14: Saharan dust is moving in as our temperatures soar.
15: The dry Saharan dust drops our rain conditions, increases colorful sunsets, and limits tropical development, typical for this time of year. But National Weather Service's Robert Moyeda says the already present El Nino should become strong by the end of the year.
16: In past El Nino hurricane seasons, we've tended to see fewer tropical storms and hurricanes. So hopefully that translates to no hurricanes for Florida.
15: Colorado State University experts today are set to update their seasonal forecast, which was already reduced last month to 11 named storms, 5 becoming hurricanes, with 2 major hurricanes due to the increasing chances of a strong El Nino. Eric Rodriguez, Miami.
10: All Trump SAVE Act is stalled in Congress. Florida's new election integrity law takes effect in 2027 after the midterms in November. Political science expert Dr. Sean Foreman says Governor DeSantis has been able to succeed where President Trump has failed.
17: They were able to pass a version of the SAVE Act, which is going to tighten up the mail-in ballot requirements, which Republicans can't get done nationally.
10: Meanwhile, both the federal and Florida government efficiency programs have sunsetted. Florida estimates the DOGE program saved taxpayers $215 billion. And Duke Energy can move forward with plans to build data centers. The Florida Public Service Commission voted to allow Duke to present its plan at a hearing next month. Delray Beach's Coco Gauff headed to her first ever Wimbledon semifinal. The 22-year-old took out Jessica Pegula, becoming the youngest player to reach the semifinals at all 4 Grand Slams since 2007.
18: I think I'm just proud of myself.
10: Gauff will take on 10th-seeded Carolina Machova tomorrow. She's already won 2 slams, the French and the U.S. Open. The Volusia County City Daytona Beach Shores could be changing its name to The Shores. The City Commission voted unanimously to explore a name change and will meet again this month to discuss putting the issue on November's ballot. With Florida's News, I'm Karen Curtis.
19: President Trump says the ceasefire with Iran is over. At the NATO summit in Turkey Tuesday, President Trump was asked by a reporter if the latest U.S. military strikes against Iran meant the ceasefire had ended. Trump said, "I think it's over. I don't want to deal with them." He called the Iranians, in his words, vicious, violent people. President Trump had some kind words for Ukrainian President Vladimir Zelensky as they met today in Turkey.
20: He's done an amazing job. Look, he's been very effective. Now he's had the best equipment because he's had our equipment. And he's had great, but somebody has to use that equipment. And you have a lot of brave people that are using that equipment.
19: The ongoing Russia-Ukraine war has been in sharp focus during the gathering in Ankara. And the Mega Millions jackpot keeps rolling over after no one matched all of last night's numbers. Friday's top prize will be worth at least $604 million. I'm Michael Kastner.
10: Looking at the traffic right now, westbound on I-4 due to accident activity blocking the left lane near Park Road, causing heavy delays back from County Line Road. Normal morning slowdowns continue westbound on I-4 between 21st Street and 275. If you happen to see any major traffic problems today, just make sure to call the traffic tip line at 866-545-9595. With traffic, I'm Samantha Canning.
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21: And now, he is Armstrong and Getty.
5: I was considering playing this report about Doge. Remember Doge that Elon Musk led? And the goal was to cut waste in government and all that sort of stuff. Well, we're about to talk about the unbelievable waste we've got, for instance, in California with taxpayer money. And I'm sure it's true in lots of other states. And it's federal dollars. So it matters. A lot of it is federal dollars. And it matters to all of you out there. We'll talk about that in a second. But right now, I'd like to welcome to the show Katie Grimes, the editor-in-chief of the California Globe. Katie's a longtime investigative journalist covering California state capitol. Katie, how are you today?
22: Hi, Jack. Doing well. Thank you.
5: Before we get to this unbelievable welfare fraud story, how much trouble is Gavin and his wife in with this where did their money come from scandal? Is this a real story?
22: I do believe it is a real story, and it's because this kind of nonprofit NGO scandal has been building for a long time. Frankly, some years ago, like 2006, 2010, I was reporting fraudulent nonprofits to the California Attorney General back then, and that was when Jerry Brown was still AG, and nothing ever happened. And then we watched them just exponentially grow, and they become like the shadow government in California, where tons of taxpayer money goes into them. Reporters like me, that's where it stops, because public records requests, you know, stop at the door of the nonprofit. And it's just been this massive, this black market spending almost. And unfortunately, we've been reporting and many other news outlets in the state have been reporting on the Newsoms, on the First Partners, skeezy nonprofits, besides just, you know, kind of the filth that she produces.

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8: Again, Mayor Mondani, his response to Trump for 4th of July was this video he put out. We need to talk more about later, where he mentioned all the kids going to bed hungry in this country. How awful it is we have a trillionaire when kids are going to bed hungry. If your kid is going to bed hungry, you are not good at figuring out where the food is. Because, for instance, in California, the SNAP food program, the largest in the country, $12.5 billion. $12.5 billion. The SNAP food program for one state. Anyway, there's a lot of fraud going on. There was a raid Thursday, July 3rd, so the day before the 4th of July, got lost in the news flow. That's why we have Katie Grimes on today to tell us about it. Katie, what happened?
9: So this was a kind of multi-agency raid. It was the U.S. Department of Agriculture was involved, Homeland Security was involved, LAPD was involved, and Assistant U.S. Attorney Bill Assaley from the Central District in L.A., was involved. And what was going on? So they did this big raid at a SNAP food stamp benefits store in Skid Row in LA. And as we know, this is, you know, the Trump administration said they were going to crack down on fraud in general, but, you know, especially federally funded programs that are experiencing, we'll say, a lot of fraud like this. And welfare fraud is one of the worst. As you said, we have $12.5 billion in our SNAP, which is food stamps program in California. 11% of the program's payments are fraudulent. They're issued in error, meaning there's either duplicates or there are people from out of state or out of the country. I mean, 11% fraud out of $12.5 billion is an awful lot of money.
8: God, I'd say.
9: Yeah. So, and this was just one of 6 raids on July 3rd. So what happened was, and the California Post exclusively reported this, they did an incredible job. 6 stores were charged with selling SNAP food stamp benefits in exchange for cash. While they say another 27 stores were charged with exchanging SNAP benefits for all kinds of prohibited items, meaning, you know, alcohol, beer, vaping devices, et cetera. Part of the reason I thought that this was so interesting, as well as progress, is that our California budget, 1/3 of it is made up of federal funding. And this is, I say this is why Gavin Newsom is losing his mind over federal funding cuts. and why he and our Attorney General Rob Bonta continue suing the Trump administration over these a lot of these funding cuts. But what's even more interesting is almost $4 and $5 federal dollars that flow through our budget currently right now support health and human services. So it's all this low income, food stamp, welfare, you know, the multi-layers of programs, and those are the ones that the Trump administration is looking at for fraud. And you mentioned DOGE earlier. Remember when Elon Musk and his DOGE team had been at it for a few months? He came out and said he thinks that half of the federal budget was fraud. And if we could just uncover and expose and get rid of all the fraud, that Americans wouldn't have to pay income taxes.
8: Right.
9: That tells you how bad it is.
8: Right. Yeah. it's depressing. It is just depressing. Again, my belief that we'll make much headway in eliminating this fraud is not very high, which maybe I'm too cynical, but like you said, we saw what happened in Minnesota and California was like, hold my food stamps, and went even bigger. So the reason people want to exchange their SNAP stuff for cash is so that you can buy, because you're not supposed to be able to buy cigarettes and pop and vape pens and everything else with SNAP benefits.
9: Exactly. Exactly. We did a story in June on a federal report that was issued by the U.S. Department of Health and Human Services, and it revealed, this is stunning, California receives 80% of all of the federal funding for illegal immigrant families, which is also part of this welfare money.
8: Wow.
9: So in the entire country, So in the entire country, California gets 80% of it. So naturally, the federal government is looking at California and, number one, why we're getting so much, and it shouldn't be going to illegal immigrants, but it does. And, you know, how much of that is fraud in addition?
8: So those of you who are listening across the country don't live in California. You have a reason to care about this. Other states, other people who live in other states, because, you know, we live in California and in theory vote for this crap. I don't vote for it, but enough people do. But the federal dollars, those of you who live in other responsible states, you should be very angry at California for wasting your money.
9: Yeah, I totally agree. And especially when you hear Gavin Newsom, you know, boasting that California sends more to the federal government than it takes. All of these numbers that I just shared with you prove that that's total BS. We're taking a lot more than we're creating.
8: I wish I had the time to do this, because I was really angry about Mamdani's speech the other day, where he had that line about kids go to bed hungry in this country while Elon Musk only hungers for more money and power. Like, there are so many different programs at every level of your city, county and state and federal money, then you're just not trying very hard to get food for your kids.
9: Yeah, I agree. And for the politicians that continually shriek about our children are going to bed hungry, if you've walked by a California elementary school anytime recently, you'll notice that the majority of the kids are overweight.
8: Yeah. That is something. Well, keep uncovering the fraud. I mean, at least we can scream about it. I said, I'm not optimistic that anything good will happen, but that is absolutely amazing. 11% of $12+ billion we know is wasted, and it could be more than that.
9: Yeah, it's disheartening, definitely. But yes, I will definitely stay on this.
8: Thank you. Katie Grimes, the editor-in-chief of the California Globe. Appreciate your time today. Those stories are just so dang maddening. And explains how you can walk by somebody on the street who looks down and out, but they got an iPhone and they're getting by. They're doing all right. We've got so many different programs with so much money sloshing around. And then you can trade in your government card or whatever you have, so you can buy booze and cigarettes and vape pens and whatever the heck you want to buy. It's just so depressing. You get up and go to work every day to try to earn money. You have to give over way too much to the government, and then it gets wasted on this crap. children going to bed hungry at night while Elon Musk only hungers for more power and money. You freaking socialist and your line of crap. I got more on that coming up a little bit later. I will get to. Drives me nuts. We're at war with Iran again. I don't know if you're following the news in the last 24 hours. Trump said the MOU, the ceasefire, that whole thing is over. We'll play that for you. That all happened while you were asleep last night, and that's a pretty big deal. If the war is back on, we talked to Mike Lyons about that earlier. I'll summarize a little bit of that when we come back next. Trump is meeting with NATO right now, and there's been news made since we went on the air today. We'll have the very latest. If you miss it, get the podcast Armstrong and Getty On Demand.
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13: An appeals court has struck down a Florida state law that would restrict teaching progressive ideas in a college classroom.
14: The Stop Woke Act was signed into law by Republican Governor Ron DeSantis in 2022 and restricts teaching ideas on race, gender, and other topics in public schools. The law remains in effect for Florida grade schools, but part of the law related to colleges was struck down Tuesday. The appellate court said the law violated the First Amendment. I'm Tammy Trujillo.
13: A Wallet Hub study ranks Jacksonville as Florida's most stressed city and 37th most stressed in the nation. Researchers compared more than 180 cities using measures that included work hours, unemployment, divorce rates, and suicide rates. Other Florida cities ranked among the nation's most stressed include Miami, Tampa, St. Petersburg, Orlando, and Fort Lauderdale. With Florida's News, I'm Karen Curtis.
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18: 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I'm MJ, Todd Schnitt, along with Steve and Elizabeth Holland. And today we're going to talk about why retiring early could be the best or possibly the worst financial move that you make. So welcome to the program. You know, this is, a topic which maybe has some people dreaming a little. Maybe they're sweating a little bit. We're talking about early retirement and why the move could be positive or negative. Elizabeth, why don't you dive right in on this matter?
17: Well, dreaming would be something exciting, you know. Devastating would be like, oh my God, anxiety, kind of set right in. So it sounds like these two topics, you know, can spark two different types of emotion. And I'm going to say emotionally because this is something that affects people emotionally when they decide to retire early. It could be for all the wonderful reasons. I'm going to travel. I'm going to do this. I'm going to do that. This is great. For some people, it is, do I have enough money to retire? What's going to happen to my paycheck? Well, it stops. We both know that. So it's a lot of anxiety. For many people, the idea of retiring early, let's say maybe around age 60, and we have had clients who retired a lot earlier than that, Steve. You know,
16: yeah, that's for sure. Yep.
17: It sounds like a real wonderful ultimate win to say you can retire that early. But, you know, not as simple as there is, you know, all that free time that you have. What am I going to do with myself?
16: Because all your friends are still working.
17: Right. And like last week when we had a client that came in, now he retired like in his 70s. But his wife said, every time I turn around, I see his face. And he goes, well, I see your face too. So we don't want those those kind of situations.
16: Sounds like they just get along beautifully.
17: Yeah, he goes, but now he's retired. And every time I turn around, he's in the kitchen stirring the pot. And I'm like, the pot doesn't need to be stirred again. I just stirred it. So it was just like, wow, I hope that doesn't happen to me when we retire, Steve.
18: My wife's mother, if you get anywhere near the kitchen when she's cooking, she yells, get out of my kitchen!
17: Oh, man. You know? Good for her.
18: Yeah.
17: But
18: yeah.
17: I don't know if I can do that, but I could. So I stopped stirring the pot.
18: I will stab you.
16: Well, MJ,
18: with my new knife set.
16: Right.
18: Clock you over the head with my new pans.
16: Ginzu knives.
18: Yeah.
16: Yes. I'm not worried about any of this because I'll tell you, MJ, about 5 years ago, I said to Elizabeth, so when do you want to retire? 65, 70? You know, what does that look like? And she said to me, you enjoy your retirement. I will be in the office with my family.
17: And the dog.
16: Mm. And the dog. Because the girls are here. The dog is here.
18: Is the dog there today?
17: Yes, every day.
16: Yeah, he's here every single day. He gets up in the morning. He looks at us like, okay, are we leaving now or do I got 5 more minutes to sleep?
17: Yeah, he's like, are we going for a walk in the morning or are we going to work?
18: And this is your dog.
17: Yes.
18: Yep. What type of dog is it?
16: Ashton is a golden retriever cocker spaniel.
18: Gotcha.
16: So he tips the scales at about 36, 38 pounds when we're outside of a holiday season, of course.
17: He doesn't eat any table food and stuff like that. We don't give him that kind of stuff.
16: He's a small little dog, but he's a good financial advisor. He's learned quite a lot over
17: yes,
16: the years.
17: Yes, he's the chief marketing officer
18: CBO?
17: Yes, sir.
16: CBO.
18: Chief Parking Officer. I like
17: yes.
18: it.
17: Yes.
16: Right. All right. So let's get back to what happens, the dream of early retirement. You know, here's something very interesting. This is from Investopedia. A report found that nearly 45% of Americans would like to retire early. 45%. But Elizabeth, let me ask you a question. Out of that 45%, what do you think the actual percentage is that the people actually do retire?
17: So it's about 15%, I would have to say.
16: Did you read my notes?
17: Yes, I did.
16: Were you looking at my
17: notes? I did read your notes because I want to make sure I said the right thing.
16: Right.
17: And, you know, of course, I'm being truthful about it. So I didn't realize that number was that low, to be honest with you.
16: Yeah, and it's mostly because they underestimate how long their money has to last. I mean, think about it. If you're going to retire early, let's say age 60, you may need money for 30 years. And that brings you only to age 90.
17: And we've
16: got a bunch of clients that are older than that.
17: Yeah, and people don't think that way, Steve. That's why we do this program, so people can have a different perspective when they started to think, I want to retire early. I get all the phone calls. I take the phone calls and I always ask them, when do you want to retire?
16: That's right.
17: A 62-year-old would tell me, 2 years ago, I wish I could retire.
16: That's right.
17: But the bottom line is, how well have you saved?
16: Yep. It's got to be sustainable. It's got to get you through your retirement. And that may be age 86. It may be age 96. It may be like my mom. My mom is going to be, in just a couple months, she's going to be 97 years old. I still can't believe it. But
17: and she has plenty of money to live on.
16: Yep, she does. She's doing very well.
0: 727.
16: Wait, excuse me, MJ. Mom, get back to work. Please change the trash cans over there.
8: No, I'm just kidding.
16: For those of you listening, my mom does not work at the Holland Group.
17: She's in chief, Maryland.
0: Feed the chief barking officer.
17: Right? Take a full walk.
0: Can I give the number now, Steve?
16: Yeah, go
0: all
16: ahead.
0: Right. 727-228-6449 for the Holland Group Retirement Wealth Advisors, 727-228-6449. Any questions you have, the Hollands deal with people like you every single day on the discussion of when to retire. Is it a good move to retire early? Is it a bad move to retire early? It is just, it's a nonstop question. 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So we discussed, you know, the pros of retiring early. Let's now look at the flip side. Let's look at the financial downsides of retiring early, potentially.
17: So we start by the bright, I like to say the bright side of it. You know, retiring early, what does that mean? Well, it means that you're definitely much healthier because you're much younger, right? And you just want to make sure that you get all the things done.
16: Hopefully,
17: you want to make sure that you're happy, your happy family, everything is great. You know, retiring young, we have a lot of clients who retire young, and they do have the assets to be stable. They'll worry about the taxes. We show them exactly. There's no need to worry about that because we handle all of that for them.
16: That's right.
17: So we have a lot of young clients who takes a lot of trips, and cruise has become this big to do now with most of our clients. It's almost like taking a trip to Europe or a Mediterranean cruise that's like 11 days or whatever it is. So,
16: because cruise ships are now the size of a city, you know, you can go on a cruise ship that has like what, 4,000 people on it?
17: That's wow, that's bizarre. A lot of people for me to be around.
16: Yeah, that's a lot.
17: Okay, so there was a study done, and the study was done in reference to, it says that the study was an economic behavioral study that retirees who exist in the workplace early often experience lower stress and better cognitive health. So if you want that lower stress and better cognitive health, I guess we're saying that I guess retiring early is great. But I will have to say one thing about this. We have a lot of younger people who is like in their 20s and 30s, and their goal is to retire like, I don't know, 35, 40.
16: Yeah, really. Like the end of next year, they want to retire. Yeah, it certainly has shifted because our parents' generation was, hey, you work hard and you work hard till 65. Then you retire and that's it. And when you retire, you're done. You don't go back. I mean, there's so many different ways people are retiring today. And let's not forget the importance of freedom. Freedom is what people really love. They have more time to travel. They have more time to volunteer if that's what you want to do. More time to get together with family, all things that our clients tell us they've wanted to do for many decades. Some even launch what we call an encore career. They say, I thought I was done, but I'm not done. I'm getting these calls. I'm now going to, instead of go back and work for the company I worked for, I'm going to be a consultant.
17: Yeah.
16: And I always tell them, if you're the consultant, then you make the rules. No Fridays, no Mondays. If you want to have a long, long weekend,
0: No Tuesdays, no Wednesdays, no Thursdays.
16: That's right.
17: No days.
16: No days at all. But you can build it the way you want it to be, and that can be very exciting.
0: 727 228-6449. Early retirement, before we move on, might be sort of a freedom thing for some people, but financially, it might be more like an extended tightrope for others that you have to kind of navigate and walk. Let's talk now about the longevity risk. This is something that comes up quite a bit on this program, and the longevity risk is exactly what it sounds like.
17: So, yeah, I mean, you're actually saying it. It's all right there, longevity risk. It simply means that you're living longer, and the longer that you live, you want to make sure that you have enough money to last you as long as you live. And for today's retirees, you know, who are living longer than ever before, for example, a 65-year-old couple has about 50% chance of one partner will live past age 90.
19: Yep,
17: so if you're 65,
19: right.
17: You know, you think of, one of us is going to live till age 90. And of course, if you retire at age 60 and you started looking at possibility between, like you mentioned, Steve, between 30 to 35 years, you better have enough income, you better save enough money so you can actually enjoy your retirement, because people are living longer. Save that money for at least 30 or 35 years more.
19: Save. Yep, that's right. And make sure that you remember one thing. You don't need money just for retirement. You need enough money to stay retired. This is a retirement nightmare, Elizabeth. Imagine this. You're 82 years old, and you've got to go back to work. First of all, at your age, 82, our daughters will probably say, oh, sure, Mama, you can come back to work at the Holland Group. Everyone misses you. Everyone would love to see you.
17: I won't give up my partnership, Steve.
0: As a heavy equipment operator at a construction site.
19: Right. So for a lot of people, this is not going to work. Not going to work at all. But we've got some wonderful personal stories that we can tell about why retiring early is magnificent. It worked out incredibly good for a lot of our clients. And we also have some stories that, yeah, not so much. It didn't work out well because people really didn't think about all the possible negative things associated with a retirement that was going to be 25 years. Now it's going to be 35 or 40 years. And that's a long, long time to make sure that you continue to get your income.
17: So that's great, and because that's exactly what we do with our clients, but we also have some clients who don't like to pay attention to the fact that, okay, you're young. I remember this one client came to us for young in his late 50s, and he mentioned that, you know, I'm done. I'm done with the car business. This is it. I am done. Mm-hmm. I have enough money to live on, and I just want to plan. I know exactly what my budget is because this is what I've been doing all these years. I'm an executive, and I know exactly how to maneuver my money. I just need someone to put a plan together for me so I can actually follow the plan and live the way I want to live. Well, we put a plan together for them as a couple, and he started living the way they started living the way they used to live prior to retirement at age 58 or so, for age 58, 59 years old.
19: Right.
17: And what happened? You had those phone calls with them and called them into the office and said, this is what the plan was for longevity. Uh-huh. You both are so young. This is what we need to do for you. And you have to stick with the plan. Well, they got upset and said, well, you know, we need to make more money. Well, you know, maybe I need to take a part-time job. We had a client who was in the business that helped this client go ahead and get a job. And then he goes, he got a great job, high pay. He goes, too many hours. I don't want to do it. I'm retired. Serious.
19: Yeah.
17: Okay. That kind of stuff happens, and it happens to people we know, and it happens to some of our clients.
19: Yeah, it certainly does. And it's very interesting to see which road they go down as far as, oh, wow, this is a great opportunity. I'm going to take this job for maybe 2, 3, 5 more years.
17: Yeah.
19: Or to say, nope, I already I'm set with my decision. I'm going to stay retired, and I'm going to deal with the negativity of all these things I've been thinking about that retiring early has.
17: So it was, I liked the money they offered me because they didn't know who the Hollands are. This was great. I had to go all the way to the top and just got a great interview. I got the job.
19: Right.
17: But 20 hours, I don't want to do it.
19: Right.
0: 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Always important to be advised and aware, and this is what the Hollands can do for you. 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All the contact information there. What about strategies? Let's talk about the smart strategies that can be used by early retirees.
19: Yeah, smart strategies, very, very important. You got to break this stuff down. Break it down into different phases. So one thing that we talk about quite a bit, when somebody comes to us, Elizabeth, and they say, I'm 58, I'm 59, I want to retire now. I know I can't get my Social Security till age 62. I think I have enough cash to utilize until I get to 62, and then I'm going to take Social Security at 62. Well, we always discourage them from taking it at 62 because from 62 to 67, typically it will grow by 6% per year guaranteed, and it's inflation adjusted. But, you know, you need an income bridge to cover those years that you do not get Social Security. And if you're one of the rare ones out there that might receive a pension as well. So that's important. Also, reevaluate your asset allocation. Many retirees still need about 40 to 50, possibly even 60% equity exposure to outpace inflation. So you know what that tells me? That tells me that maybe 40 to 50% of their portfolio is not in equities. And if it's not in equities, what are you doing? Is it in fixed income? Is it in cash equivalents? Is it in these asset classes that are averaging 2% per year and you've got a investment advisor that's charging you 1.5%? No good. It's very, very important that we look at your asset allocation and see where the growth is coming from.
0: So cover your asset class is
19: cover
0: what you're
19: saying. Cover your ass. Be right. Classy and right. Cover your asset classes.
0: Exactly.
19: That's right. And, of course, consider tax-efficient withdrawals.
0: That's CYA as well, right? CYA.
19: It is. Yeah. It is indeed.
0: CYAC.
19: Right. Yes. For those crazy ones like Schnitt and myself that happen to be acronym crazy, so we'll create an acronym out of anything. Isn't that right, Elizabeth?
17: Yes.
0: Let's talk about emotional and lifestyle factors. This is also crucial. I mean, this is real life, actually.
17: Yeah, you're right. It's really, and we started the show talking about the emotional factor that goes into early retirement.
19: Yeah.
17: Am I ready for this? You know, is there stress? Is there anxiety? Yes, for some people there is. And for some, there is excitement and there is, you know, all the wonderful things I want to do when I retire. So there's absolutely some strong emotional factor that you have to deal with. On the emotional side is to be open about everything. Look at everything. Look at every single aspect. Some early retirees struggle with a loss of purpose. You know, what am I going to do? Get out of the kitchen would be one of them, I would have to say.
19: They walk around the house. Who am I? Who am I now?
17: Why did I do this so early?
0: Why did I do this?
17: You know, and you have to be really identify exactly what is it you want to do when you retire.
19: Yep. Yeah, very true. You know, we've seen clients who financially could retire, but emotionally, they weren't ready at all. So what some of them did, and I remember remember reading this, reading about this years ago, called Purpose Portfolios. So Purpose Portfolios is mixing part of your time, part of it with working, part of it with volunteering, and part of it implementing the hobbies that you really like and that you think about. You know, there's we get a lot of clients who say thing, and we had this conversation just the other day about playing the piano.
17: Oh, yeah, like, this morning with Troy.
19: Yep. Oh, that's right. Yeah. And, you know, you have always said, I want to learn how to play piano. I want to do it. And one of our clients, Diane, she played piano as a child, and then she got away from it in her adult years, but went right back to it now that she's retired, and she's doing very, very well. So that is a meaningful hobby that you can pick right back up.
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20: Tampa Bay, this is Alicia Holland, DeBernardi here, advisor with the Holland Group. We are answering your question of the day, and I have Steve Holland with me.
19: Absolutely. Yes, I am here. Hello, Tampa Bay. We're going to take a question. Now, Alicia, is this question that you're about to read, I have not seen it. 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
20: This is a TV viewer.
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19: That means you have to get
20: or
19: up Sunday.
20: Or stream,
19: right. Yeah, you'll have to get up Sundays before noon, right?
20: Unless you stream it or record it ahead of time. I actually record our radio or our TV show.
19: Do you really?
20: Yeah.
19: Oh, wow. That's pretty cool.
20: Then I watch it later.
19: Right.
20: All right. So we have Edward from Terra Verde. And Edward, after watching the TV show, wrote in to say, are there any tax advantage ways to leave money to our grandkids without it getting eaten up by taxes or fees?
19: Yeah, that's a good question. It kind of sounds to me like Edward is lying in a ditch with a white flag, like, I surrender. There's nothing you can do. There is something you can do. You know what the number one controller to your tax advantages are? It's your annual tax return. And I would start, Edward, by saying, do you have an advisor that reviews your tax? Now, you may have an advisor that prepares your taxes. Right?
20: You may have,
19: that's not really an advisor. That's a tax preparer.
20: Yep.
19: And everyone knows there's a million of them out there and they do a great job. They certainly do. But a tax preparer is not a tax advisor. And a lot of big Wall Street firms, I don't need to name them. Everyone knows who they are. There's big, big Wall Street firms. They tell their brokers, do not give tax advice. Do not give legal advice. You're not an accountant and you are not a lawyer.
20: Yep.
19: We can be sued. And many of them have been. So a lot of big firms shy away from giving any type of tax advice. When we started the Holland Group in 1993, I worked for a CPA financial planning firm, and we embrace the conversation about investing conducively to your tax return. And I started saying, actually, you know what? I used to give a lot of seminars, as you know, around Tampa Bay. And sometimes, and when I started doing the seminars in the early 90s, I did them the wrong way. I would feed people first, and then I would give my presentation.
20: Oh, they don't want to listen to you then.
19: No, they definitely don't. Especially like at Bon Appetit in Dunedin, they serve the most amazing cheesecake. Mm. So people would eat their chicken or eat their steak, and then they have cheesecake, and guess what? lights out. They'd fall asleep.
20: Nap time.
19: So I would, in my presentation, I would put up my right hand and say, the right hand has got to talk to the left hand. Do you have the right hand is your stocks, your bonds, your mutual funds, your ETFs, your UITs, the investments that you have. Then I would put my left hand up and say, and over here you have your 1040 tax return. And I would pull my hands together and clap really loud. And I'd wake up about half the crowd.
20: Oh, nice. I like that. Theatrical.
19: It was a good strategy. But the bottom line is very true. You've got to have an income tax and financial strategy. Edward, don't wave the white surrender flag. We can help you. We will show you taxed advantage strategies that are not going to be totally eaten up by taxes or fees. And if they were, why would we do them, right?
20: Exactly. I tell people all the time when they call in and ask questions that the Holland Group's core operates in a place where all recommendations are born and bred out of tax efficiency, because investments and all items that end up on that tax return, it has to be looked at through the scope of being tax efficient and tax conscious.
19: Right.
20: And that's something that a lot of people just do not do because they don't want to face that. They're so quick to make these recommendations, but really everything comes to the surface eventually and it ends up on that tax return. So we want to be held accountable and do the right thing.
19: Absolutely. That was a great question.
20: Yes. Good job, Edward. Thank you for that. And thank you, Tampa Bay. Keep those questions coming in.
19: Hey there, Tampa Bay. 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
24: The ceasefire is off. Welcome to the Wednesday edition as President Trump delivers that message from the NATO summit in Turkey after Iran attacked ships in the strait and the U.S. responded with heavy strikes late yesterday. We're going to get the latest here on what could be a return to full-out war from the president himself. We got a two-minute warning a short time ago from Ankara, where President Trump is going to be holding forth in a news conference with reporters who have been waiting some time now for his arrival. He is set to be at the podium in just a moment. You're going to hear this unfold live and unfiltered here on Bloomberg Radio. Thanks for being with us. The president has already spoken multiple times today and has made a lot of news. Yes, the ceasefire over, in his words, as he spoke on the sidelines of a meeting with President Zelensky of Ukraine. Let's listen.
25: To me, I think it's over. I don't want to deal with them anymore, this scum. As far as I'm concerned, it's over. I'll speak to our negotiators. They want to negotiate. They're good people. As far as I'm concerned, it's just a waste of time dealing with them. They're liars. As far as I'm concerned, it's over.
24: President Trump also meeting with NATO Secretary General Mark Rutte, referring to the Iranians as liars, cheats, and sick people. Scum, he called them. He said, I will let our wonderful negotiators keep talking if they want, but I don't see it. Now, this, of course, is not the only issue that is percolating at the NATO summit in Ankara. There have been many questions, of course, about the U.S. policy regarding Ukraine, and we have breaking news there as well. As you heard introduced, an idea introduced on this program at this time yesterday when we spoke with Melinda Herring from the Atlantic Council, the idea of licensing Ukraine to be able to make the Patriot interceptor missiles that it needs so badly. That has happened. And when President Trump was asked about a reciprocal deal, in which the United States would license drone technology from Ukraine. He also suggested that that would be considered, if not something that will definitely happen. We'll hear questions likely about both of these here in the offing with President Trump in Ankara, knowing that, of course, the markets are responding to the news from Iran. And we can take a look quickly at the visceral reaction that we've seen in the stock market as well as the energy markets, with oil prices kicking higher here. Crude oil futures in New York, WTI, approaching $76 a barrel, now up almost 8%. Exacerbated by the U.S. decision yesterday that we already talked about to remove waivers, to withdraw waivers for Iran to sell its oil. Brent crude also higher, now above $80 a barrel, some 9%. While we're waiting for the president, he could walk out any moment. We're told there's a 2-minute warning. We want to check in with Charlie Pellett, who's got his eyes on the markets as well, with a more than 700-point drop in the Dow. Charlie, what else are you looking at?
2: So right now, looking at oil, Joe Matthew, you hit the nail on the head. The big story today. Sometimes you look at a quote on the Bloomberg and you say, is that right? Of course it's right. When you look at West Texas Intermediate crude, up 7.7% right now. WTI, 75.86 a barrel. Barrel of Brent, 80.29. It is higher now by 8.2%. So oil certainly driving sentiment today. We are looking at a sell-off here. The SOX continues to slump down another 0.1%. The VIX back above 18. Stocks lower across the board. S&P right now down 67. Drop there of 0.9%. Dow Industrials down 781. Closing in on 800. Drop there of 1.5%. NASDAQ down 0.9%. All of this with the 10-year now at 4.59%. The 2-year 4.23%. 30-year, 5.08%, and spot gold down 1.7%, 4,036 on the precious metal. So again, worth recapping, repeating on West Texas Intermediate crude, looking at a 7.7% gain now, 75.87 a barrel. Oil surging after President Trump said a tentative ceasefire with Iran is over, reigniting geopolitical risk premium in prices. Barrel of Brent above 80, 80.18, up today by 8.1%. That, Joe Matthew, this is a Bloomberg Business Flash.
24: All right. Great, Charlie. Thank you so much. We'll get back with Charlie Pellett, as we always do, just about 15 minutes time, unless, of course, the president is going to be holding the news conference by then. We had been waiting for him to wrap up a bilateral with the leadership from Syria. That was the final bilateral meeting on the schedule, and that was to resolve into this news conference that we are now waiting for. Dial us up on YouTube. If you're listening to us on the radio, you're always welcome to watch the radio on TV. Search Bloomberg Business News Live. We've got the shot up now from the room in Ankara. 8 American flags, 4 on each side, the presidential seal on the podium, and a room full, including General Kane, who just walked in to get his seat, waiting for the president here. Charlie mentioning oil prices. This is a big story today. When you see crude oil futures jump like this, there's more to the picture, of course. And with the increase we've seen in diesel today, recalling our conversation with Tom Closa yesterday, has been remarkable. Diesel futures up 13%. President Trump getting to the podium now. Let's bring you in the room in Ankara. This is live and unfiltered on Bloomberg. Stay with us on Balance of Power as we let this unfold with the President of the United States.
25: Well, it's important stuff. And, you know, our team out here, they've all become stars, superstars, actually. But we want to thank you very much. We've had a tremendous time and I think a great success. And we just concluded a very successful NATO summit here in Turkey, and I want to thank President Erdogan, who's really a great man. He's a great leader. He's a friend of mine, been a friend of mine for a long time. He's a strong person, a very strong personality, and that's why he runs such a successful and good company, country, and really a great, I would say, a great country. Militarily, he's very powerful. People leave him alone, but he's really done a fantastic job. And from the moment we got off the plane, you look at the airports were beautiful. They built a new terminal for our arrival. Everything was beautiful. And so I just want to thank President Erdogan, who's done a fantastic job in Turkey. And I also want to thank NATO Secretary General Mark Rutte. Mark is an extraordinary person, smart, great leader. It's not easy leading so many leaders like that. A lot of leaders and their strong personalities, every one of them. And Mark does an unbelievable job. Couldn't find anybody better. I just want to say there was tremendous love in that room. The press got to see the sitting, but they didn't get to see the speaking. And I actually said, it's too bad the press couldn't see this, because every one of them spoke for a little while. And I spoke for a little while. And it's a lot of speeches. We kept it short. But it's too bad the press couldn't have seen what we were doing in that room, because it was very smart people, and they have a lot of good in their heart, not evil, good. And they're doing a great job for their country. The world is doing well. We have, as you know, the oil is down. We'll see whether or not we keep it down. We should keep it down. We're doing things that should have been done 47 years ago with Iran. And I just want to say that throughout my first term and over the past 18 months, the United States has led a historic effort to dramatically increase the defense spending and to have equipment that no other country in the world has. When you look at Venezuela, when you look at Iran, essentially demolished their military in a couple of weeks. They had a good military. They had a good Navy. They had 159 ships. Everyone's at the bottom of the sea. They had hundreds of airplanes. They're all gone. They're all lying burned up on the runways. They were totally decimated. Their radar is gone. Everything's gone. Their leaders are gone, frankly. And their combat capability is pretty low. They have a small percentage of missiles left. They have some of the missile launchers left. Call them launching pads. But most of that's been destroyed, too. So we have the strongest military in the world by far. Not even close. Everybody admits it. Last year's summit in the Netherlands was great also, and we achieved an unprecedented agreement to increase the annual defense spending, and it's the benchmark, raising it from 2% to 5% of GDP, which everybody said was impossible. And now they're all thanking me, and most of the countries have agreed to it. We have a couple of that didn't, but I have a feeling they're going to, and pretty quickly. In fact, today they were very positive. One of them in particular was, I didn't think, a good team player. Today was a great team player. As all of the leaders

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0: This is Guarding Your Nest Egg. I'm Cheryl White, along with the founder of Talon Wealth Management, Mike Lester. One of the big fears in retirement is running out of money. You know that. But what if you could find a way to double your savings or at least increase your income in retirement? That'd be ideal, right?
1: I think it would. I mean, your income actually needs to increase in retirement over time because of inflation.
0: Right? Oh, good point. Yeah. So I saw a study by Northwestern Mutual.
1: Insurance company. Great.
0: Yes, but you're going to like the results.
1: All right.
0: One of the big reveals from the survey is that working with a financial advisor can be very beneficial in terms of making sure, or at least doing the best you can to make your money last.
1: Okay.
0: Is that a surprise? I don't think so.
1: No, I mean, it's self-serving, but yes. Okay.
0: Well, no, I think it's important to point out that a financial advisor like you can help us understand what the options are so that we can make better decisions about our savings, about what we've worked so hard to put aside for retirement.
1: Well, I agree with that. And I think that people who have been listening to the show will sort of follow. I mean, I'm hesitant to the industry itself. So this industry of financial services and the way that it works, even though there are, you know, everybody has to be licensed and we follow certain rules. So if you sell insurance products, there's, you know, state guidelines with the each state with the insurance products. When you work as a fiduciary or a what's called a registered investment advisor like Talon, we have to be registered in each state or sometimes, you know, nationally registered with the SEC. And there are a lot of rules and there's regulation. The issue is it's just an age-old scenario, and it happens all the time. And this is why people a lot of times are nervous about trusting people with money, is because when it comes to money, things get weird. You know, Cheryl, I mean, scoundrels, you know, find ways to sometimes they're just flat out thieves and they don't care about the rules. Sometimes they follow the rules, but find loopholes and do things. And so people have just seen this time and time again. You don't have to go far to see some scam. I mean, right now you pretty much just have to open up your cell phone and you're getting a text from something. You know, I think I'm at the point where I got to change my phone number because, you know, somehow I'm on a list and, about three times a day, somebody wants me to click on some link about some loan that I never applied for.
0: Yes, I get those too.
1: Yeah. And you just can't fix it. I mean, it's frustrating. The only way to fix it is to get a new number. And the reason people don't do that is because then you got to tell everybody you got a new number. So it's complicated, but fast forward to individuals working with financial advisors. You know, it's just like anything. I think most of the financial advisors out there are genuinely good people and probably a lot of great financial advisors. But there are also a lot of financial advisors out there that are chasing the money, chasing the commission. They're willing to bend the rules. People have heard me talk about this, but the most obvious one that I see over and over again, and I see it in seminars, I see it with people who come visit us and tell us about what they have in their portfolio or what somebody's promoting to them. I hear it on other radio shows on the exact same stations that we're on, is annuities. It's promoted over and over again. And, you know, these people that are promoting them are, you know, to me, it's just dishonest. They would tell you that they aren't. But, you know, the fact is, if you're selling annuities, the way that that industry works is you have a relationship with another entity, right? It's another company. It's typically what's called an FMO or field marketing organization. There's also something called an IMO, an insurance marketing organization. But, you know, they all have relationships that they aren't telling you about with a third party that is helping them promote these annuity products. And they promote the annuity products and then they get a commission. And what I would say is that the average commission is probably somewhere around 7%. If they can get you to go into something called a fixed indexed annuity, there's another type of annuity out there called a variable annuity. And that's a different relationship through something called a broker dealer. And that's also maybe somewhere around the 7% range. But here's the thing. I just think they should have to disclose these relationships before you put your money into those accounts. I think they should have to disclose how much they get paid, right, to put your money in the account, because it changes the conversation. There are a lot of reasons that we don't promote annuities and that we're against them. And, you know, I think the people that promote them say, oh, well, you know, Mike and Talon, they don't want to promote the annuities because they just want to put your money in managed accounts and, you know, charge you a fee and all your money. Yeah, I mean, we charge you a fee and all your money, but that's not why we do it. We don't do it to charge you a fee and all your money. We charge you a fee to manage your portfolio. By the way, it's something you can walk away from anytime you want. You would only pay us the fee if we're doing a good job for you. And if we continue to do a good job for you, we hope that you pay us that fee for 5 years, 10 years, 20 years, 30 years, because if you're doing that, it's good for us and good for you. It's because it was a good relationship. But here's what we're not doing is we're not putting you into an annuity product. We're not getting paid 7% up front, right, to do it. And then we're not locking you up in something. So those annuity contracts that you go into, it's just a matter of every $1 million that they get in there, into one of those accounts, Cheryl, they're literally getting paid $70,000 for every million. So how many people out there, if you add it up, whether you have $200,000 or whether you have $5 million, how long do you think it takes them in a week to get in front of, I don't know, $1 million, $5 million, $10 million? So it's a massive revenue source on something that, in our opinion, and I can show you the math, but in our opinion, is a horrible investment. I mean, they get paid 7% before you make anything. And then I'm not going to go too far down this wormhole, but you got to be careful. Like, who are you working with? Are you working with somebody that gets paid before you do? Or are you working with somebody who says, hey, listen, if I do a good job for you, will you continue to pay me because it's in your best interest? I think most people would say yes. If I do a terrible job for you, do you want to stop paying me and just move on? Yes. Mm. So that's the way the relationship should work. And I haven't seen a scenario where these products work out for people long term. What I've seen is you wind up with guaranteed income, but you're pulling it out of your own pocket. That's not income. I've seen scenarios where people spend every last dime in that annuity, pass away, their beneficiaries get nothing because that's how guaranteed income works on the majority of those accounts. And they tell you there aren't any fees, and the fees are actually massive. They don't call it a fee, but something called a spread is a fee. Something called a margin is a fee. Something called a participation rate equates to a fee. You know, all of these things cost you a lot of money. And I'm annoyed because they act like they're doing or working in your best interest, and they just aren't, Cheryl.
0: Well, you know, when you go in for the complimentary comprehensive financial plan at Talon Wealth, one thing that you allow people to do, well, I don't know if allow is the right word, you give them the plan and they can show it to another financial advisor if they want to.
1: I hope they do.
0: I know. I mean, you say that all the time. So why are you so open with the plan and inviting people to go to someone else and say, hey, here's what I got from Mike Lester and Talon. What are you going to do?
1: Because I'm confident in the plan. And whether you decide to work with us or not, I want you to take the plan that we put together for you. I want you to take it to whether it's your current advisor or somebody else you're talking to. And if you decide to work with them, the fact that you've got our plan and our math in your hands, the fact that we've explained to you how things work, is going to make you a better consumer and a better investor. And it's going to force the other person, if you decide to work with them, to do a better job for you. They can't hide from the facts that we put in front of you, right? So even if you decide not to work with us and you take the plan we put together, the advisor you decide to work with cannot hide from the facts that are in front of you, and they have to do a better job for you. And I'm happy with that, Cheryl. If I help you make better decisions moving forward, or I make or force your advisor through the plan that you showed them to do a better job for you, it's still a win for Talon.
0: And you also don't charge for the plan, which, by the way, a lot of advisors do.
1: Yeah, I don't. No, we're not going to charge for the planning. A lot do, more used to than do now, but it just is what it is, right? I don't want people to get in a situation. My biggest issue, and I guess it's 25 plus years of doing this, is sitting down with people that have been hurt financially by people that weren't open. And providing this complimentary or doing complimentary estate planning, things like free wills and trusts, or just empowering people to do better for themselves, is something that not only, I mean, we can afford to do, but we also want to do it. And if I can save anybody from making mistakes that I've seen other people make in the past, just by sharing information that everybody should share with you, then, you know, I can rest well every single night. Hmm.
0: 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We'll be right back. I don't

0: If you remember dimming and brightening your headlights with your foot while driving, you fit right in with us. 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
2: The second victim is dead following a targeted triple shooting ambush in Broward County over the holiday weekend. Miramar police confirm that 21-year-old Arthur Lee Johnson died in the hospital. Johnson was riding in a green Lamborghini with his cousin, TikTok influencer Brianna Johnson, in a drive-by shooting that killed Brianna instantly. A third victim is out of the hospital. Police are searching for the shooter. A Wisconsin woman is behind bars after Polk County Sheriff's deputies say she tried to intentionally hit a security guard with her car. They say 32-year-old Tiquana Butler was arrested at Orlando International Airport trying to fly home to Green Bay. Ryan McMinn remains jailed in Flagler County, accused of choking one deputy and trying to drown another as they tried to pull him from a snake and alligator-infested canal to arrest him. With Florida's News, I'm Wayne Rustin.
3: This is a Bloomberg Money Minute. Stocks are under some pressure, especially the Dow, as crude oil futures rise, triggered by the renewed tension between the U.S. and Iran. You know how there's a shortage of homes in the U.S.? Well, believe it or not, some say we may soon be facing the opposite problem. Mortgage Bankers Association warning of a shrinking population and the U.S. fertility rate falling to a record low and immigration remaining restricted. It says that will put a damper on demand and decrease the number of buyers. Home prices could fall. Mercedes-Benz car sales declining in China, where a property crisis is stifling demand for luxury vehicles. And to commemorate Christopher Nolan's new film, The Odyssey, coming out this month, actor Tom Holland, well, his company, Biro, coming out with limited edition Odyssey-themed cans of Biro's non-alcoholic beer. Holland founded Biro in 2024. It's a big month for him. He also stars in Spider-Man, Brand New Day. 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Denise Pellegrini, Bloomberg Radio.
4: President Trump is touting the Iran war as a tremendous military success for the U.S. Speaking to reporters at a NATO summit today in Turkey, he said the number one goal was for Iran to not have a nuclear weapon, and he believes that's been achieved. The president said Iran wants to make a deal, but then they go back on their word by carrying out strikes. Earlier, Trump said he thinks the ceasefire is over after the two sides traded strikes overnight, adding that Iran may get hit hard again tonight. And stocks are seeing a dip on Wall Street after the president said the ceasefire with Iran was over. The Dow has been down over 800 points at times today. The S&P 500 remains slightly lower, and the NASDAQ has shifted higher. A round of severe thunderstorms is taking aim at the Mid-Atlantic today. NOAA's Storm Prediction Center has issued a level 1 out of 5 risk of severe storms for parts of Virginia and North Carolina. Moving into tomorrow, severe storms are expected to develop over Philadelphia, Baltimore, and Washington, D.C. I'm Chris Caraggio.
5: Shots on 75 at Fowler Avenue. Two right lanes blocked. There's stop-and-go traffic from Fletcher Avenue with half-hour delays. And some slow traffic heading northbound on 75 from I-4 to Fowler. 4-minute delays there. We've got a problem in Pinellas County. Southbound 275 after All Merchant Road. The express lanes are blocked there. Get traffic info around the clock by searching News Radio WFLA on iHeartRadio. I'm Amy Snyder.
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8: Today's a day off for tournament action. Kylian Mbappe in France will take on Morocco in the quarterfinals tomorrow.
9: 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France finally in front!
8: 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The winner of tomorrow's match will play the winner of Spain-Belgium in the semifinals.
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0: Mike Lester and Guarding Your Nest Egg. That's what we call the show, by the way, because it is all about protecting what you've worked so hard to save, your nest egg. I'm Cheryl White, and Mike, we're going through some of the phone calls that we've received from our listeners who have some very specific questions. And before I get to that question, I want to give the phone number just in case what one listener had to ask is something you'd like to have the answer to as well. And if you want to talk with the Talent team, here's how you reach out. 813-797-7000. Okay, so let me get to that phone call. Now, this was from a listener who has a TSP. Similar to a 401k.
1: In the sense that the money that's in a TSP is money you haven't paid tax on yet, right? So that would be similar to like a 401k or an IRA. But TSP is typically government jobs, right?
0: So the question is, and this listener is in his 70s, and he says he has a TSP. He wants to pull out a substantial sum of money, but is very concerned about any sort of tax liability.
1: Sure. He should be concerned.
0: Should be, right.
1: Yeah. So, I mean, you said he was 70 now? Right. Yeah. So age is important. Okay. So just let's wind this back for a second. So when you're taking distributions from any retirement plan, the age is really important, but TSP has some additional rules and guidelines and stuff. That's really typically happening in your 50s. So with TSP, 55 is a big age. 59 and a half is a big age for TSP and other retirement accounts. But this gentleman is 70, so I'm going to sort of fast forward. But just for anybody listening, if you have a TSP or a 401k or anything else, and maybe you're younger in your 50s, there are some numbers in there, and that'll go into the comprehensive financial plan that we do. Again, the goal of that is to help you be as efficient as you can. And it certainly has to do with the investments. How do we get the highest rate of return net of fees we can with the least amount of risk? But tax is a massive right part of that. So efficiency has to do with tax and making sure that you're not in a situation where you're paying more tax than you have to. But then going back to taking a large distribution from a TSP account at the age of 70 or more, it's not that different than pulling money out of an IRA account or a 401k. And what I mean by that, Cheryl, is that this is money you haven't paid tax on yet. So when you take the distribution is going to be taxed as ordinary income. So, okay, what does that mean? If you're currently working, or think back to when you were working, and you're making a certain amount of money every single year, you're getting the income in that year. So let's just say it's monthly. And then the government comes and taxes you as income. And so income gets separated into different categories. But there's income, and then there's investment income. So your income on, you know, just employment is just income. But if you made an investment, it's investment income. And then you get into something, I'm not going to go too far in the weeds here, but then you get into something that's for investment income. Is it a long-term capital gain or a short-term capital gain? And that's important because they get taxed at different rates. So short-term capital gains or short-term gains on investments are taxed as ordinary income, or long-term gains are taxed in a different way, depending on how much that you're pulling out. So going back to this gentleman, it's like, all right, well, I have a significant amount of money in my TSP account. And what that says to me right out of the gates is that it's money he hasn't paid tax on yet. Fast forward to how much is he going to pull out? Well, whatever he pulls out is going to be added to his ordinary income, or just income for the year. Just think of it as, I mean, you know, he's 70, so he's probably not working, but this is going to come out as, well, I think you said he might have been working, but it's going to come out as additional income. So let's just say that he wanted to pull $50,000 out of this TSP account for whatever reason. Then when we're doing the financial planning for him, we're going to say, all right, here's your income from whether it's employment or investment properties or Social Security, 70, probably against Social Security. But then we're going to add $50,000 to that income. But there's no actual benefit when it comes to things like long-term capital gain. So it's just ordinary income. So the conversation that we would be having was literally just that this is going to be added to your ordinary income. Let's take a look at how that affects you long-term. And now I'm getting concerned because he's 70 and he's probably on, again, Social Security and probably Medicare, right? Part A, Part B. And then we've talked about this before, but what about Irma, right? So not the hurricane, Irma. Two A's. How does this affect how much you pay on things like your Social Security, and not just Social Security necessarily, but your Medicare Part B? And it's a whole thing. But that's why the planning is really important and the efficiency, because people can get into trouble when you're like, all right, well, I've got this money sitting in my TSP account. I'm going to pull it out. Okay, great. But the trickle-down effect on how it affects other things, it's just not front of mind, right? Because nobody's taken the time to explain it. So again, we're working with this gentleman. I hope he becomes a client. But if he was currently a client and we were going through this process and the conversation and he would tell us how much he wants to take out of the TSP, what we would be able to do is explain to him what the trickle-down effect is, right? So that's fine. You can do it. It's your money. But here's what you're going to have to pay in tax. Here's how it affects your IRMA and your Medicare Part B premium. Here's how it affects everything else. And then, you know, he may very well come back to us like, okay, I get it. I understand. That's fine. But I hate situations where that's a surprise, right, to people. Mm-hmm. We don't want surprises in retirement and taxes and everything else. Surprises can be big numbers. It's not like, oh, geez, I just, you know, went to dinner and, you know, it cost me an extra $30. It's like, oh boy, I just got dinged on, in this example, a $50,000 withdrawal. And I didn't realize I was going to have to pay that much in tax. I didn't realize it was going to affect my Medicare Part B premium through IRMA. I didn't realize all of these things. So when you're working with a fiduciary that's helping you, when people come to me and go, hey, listen, here's what I'm thinking. This is what I want to do. Mike, how is this going to affect me? I can tell them ahead of time exactly what's going to happen. And then they can make a decision based on all of the information as opposed to finding out later when it's too late.
0: You know, Mike, I think we all realize we'd have to pay tax on pulling out something from a TSP or 401k. But when you actually do the math and you realize how much that you would have to pay in tax to pull out a sum like $50,000, it gives you some second thoughts.
1: It does. I mean, let's just make it personal. Katie and I are having conversations about taxes. You know, Katie's my wife. For those of you who don't know, we're kind of going through everything and we're having this conversation at home. I mean, she's asking me questions. She goes, well, I, you know, had this investment. And I'm like, yeah, hey, that was great. You know, you made great money on that. Congratulations. However, that was a short-term capital gain. So the mechanics are happening, you know, through me, but, you know, she's still doing it on her own. Mm-hmm. But, you know, I'm sitting there and she's like, all right, so I have to write a check now for how much for my quarterly for the, I'm like, yeah. It's the details, right, that can get you. And when you're paying somebody to manage your money for you, it shouldn't be just paying them to manage the money. They should also be looking out for you on the back end when it comes to efficiency. And efficiency is taxes, right? So, again, when people work with us, they're paying us a fee on a monthly basis to manage their portfolio. If after a month they don't want to work with us anymore, you just stop paying us. But it's not just the performance in the portfolio. It's the income planning. It's the tax planning. It's the complementary estate planning. If anything could resonate with anybody, we can't control markets. I don't have control on taxes. You know, there's a lot that we can't control. But what we can do is have a relationship with you. And what you need to understand from the relationship is it's in our best interest that you do well, because when you do well, we do well. So we're literally playing for the same team, which is you do well, right? Mm-hmm. So, you know, our team is you do well. That's the team. Because if you're doing well, you're going to keep working with us. If you're doing well, your portfolio is going to go up. If your portfolio is going up, our percentage didn't change. But, you know, listen, if I'm getting 1% on $1 million and I grow it to 2 million, next thing you know, you've got 2 million and I'm getting 1% of 2 million. So, I mean, it's just, it's simple math. So the way it's supposed to work is we have a symbiotic relationship, where when we're all doing well, and then you're supposed to feel like, hey, I don't have to worry about it because Mike and the team is going to take care of it, right? Mm-hmm. And that's really what it is. We're not going to sell you a product because products don't fix it, right? Products are, hey, I sold you a product. Yeah, let's not talk about that anymore because I just locked your money up for 10 years. We're not going to do that. Let's have a conversation next segment, Cheryl, here. We're going to run out of time before I can do it. But we talked about it a little earlier. You know, I had a whole conversation. Great gentleman, and he listens to the show all the time. He's going to know what we're talking about him. I'm not going to put his name out there, you know. But you know, he's like, hey, I wanted to come sit down. I wanted to kick the tires. I've been working with an advisor. This is what they did. He goes, I know you don't like annuities, but you know, I think he had eight of them. You know that they put him in.
0: Mm-hmm. Eight annuities.
1: And I don't want people to not call us because they have annuities. It's like we're going to have a conversation. So we sat down and had the conversation, and we're going to try to help them out.
0: We'll talk about that more in the next segment for sure. 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
1: sometimes
0: they need help.
1: Sometimes it's years.
0: Sometimes it is. And they tell us that too. 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And I also invite you, while we're talking about the things that Talon Wealth has to offer, you have a YouTube channel, Mike. And on that YouTube channel, you have...
1: let's be real. Is it a channel or is it just that, you know, you can find me on YouTube? Confused. I'm like our listeners, right? We do this YouTube stuff and I don't even know where it goes, but
0: Mike has a YouTube channel.
1: I do. And, okay, great.
0: Yes, you do. And
1: I know it's informational. Yeah.
0: Yeah. There are some great videos there and you really do explain very clearly various subjects. So,
1: well, for the record, if you go there, like, I do not like it when somebody puts a camera in my face, but they tell me I did a good job. So we'll see. So by the way, yeah, go there and then just rate it. Be like, that was terrible or pretty good.
0: And then subscribe too. And then that way you'll be alerted every time there's a new video dropping. So again, here's the number you can call, 813-797-7000. And I hope that you'll stay with us because we have more right on the other side of this break. Is Guarding Your Nest Egg with
1: more
0: Mike
1: honesty
0: Lester
1: on the other side of this break.
0: Continues.
1: Brutal honesty. All right.

0: Hi, this is Mike Lester, host of the Guarding Your Nest Egg radio show. 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
5: 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Someone's singing about me again. 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
6: Guarding Your Nest Egg with Mike Lester is back. 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
7: Yes.
6: So could you tell us more about that? How much was it? Or can you give us a general idea?
7: Yeah, I can tell you exactly how much because we had the conversation, but it was a high percentage of the portfolio. So it came out to like almost 70%, right, of his overall investment dollars.
6: That seems disproportionate.
7: It was, and pointed it out in the conversation. So I think that as we kind of walk through the conversation, and I hate that, you know, I'm dancing around. The reason I'm dancing around...
6: Why are you?
7: Because I have conversations with people all the time about annuities. They have them. And then if I get sort of too aggressive, you know, on why we don't like them, I mean, this gentleman said, hey, I know you don't like annuities. I've been listening to your show. And you know, like I almost didn't call because I thought you might not want to talk to me. Right. So, and so we want people to talk to us, right, regardless of how you're invested. Right. So just because we don't like annuities and you have annuities doesn't mean we shouldn't have the conversation. What it actually means is we should have a conversation about your total portfolio, but also the annuities that you have. Because if I can find a way to help you with the annuities that you currently have, I mean, it's entirely possible. I mean, that the annuities are misrepresented to you. I mean, that's been my experience. It's usually what happens. I'm not saying that's your situation, but that's usually what happens. It's entirely possible that, you know, I mean, there was a salesperson. They came along. They said, hey, stock market participation, no risk of loss, guaranteed income for the rest of your life. I mean, all this stuff sounds really good. And there's a lot of great salespeople out there, right? So, but Cheryl, nobody likes to be sold. You know what I mean?
6: I do.
7: Mean, we all want to feel like...
6: We made the decision.
7: We all want to feel like we got a good deal. We all want to feel like the decision we made was the right one. So, you know, sometimes when, you know, here we are and talking about annuities and we don't like them, sometimes people will kind of hold back. I don't want you to hold back if you have them. We can have the conversation. The goal isn't to criticize your decision about the annuity. Like, I might criticize the person who sold it to you if they weren't honest, but not you for the decision. I know that if you have an annuity, you made the decision based on what you were told and based on what you felt at the time was in your best interest, but it's still based on what you were told. But if they weren't honest or if they exaggerated what would happen and now you're in a situation and you're not seeing that, it becomes a problem. So that's really where the annuity stuff comes from. So back to this gentleman, in his case, it was almost 70% of total assets in annuities. And we were talking.
6: So what's the danger in that of having such a high percentage?
7: Well, we ran a conversation about liquidity.
6: Mm-hmm.
7: So I was initially very concerned when I saw how much they had in annuities, because first of all, just right out the gates, let's just say, I mean, most states around the country, if you're an insurance salesperson, financial advisors don't sell annuities. Insurance agents sell annuities. That's just a fact, right? If someone that you think is a financial advisor sold you an annuity, they didn't. It was an insurance agent. That's an insurance agent telling you that they're a financial advisor, right? So, I mean, it's an insurance product. That's all there is to it. So that's just the nuts and bolts. Okay, so you're in a situation where an insurance agent sold you an annuity. Maybe they told you they were a financial advisor. Maybe they told you were a fiduciary, like whatever. Let's get past that. But my problem with it is, first of all, there's rules. So if you have, you know, again, over 60%, much less almost 70% of your money in annuities, what that means in most states is you exceeded basically what most states look at as liquidity, like rules and provisions. So not to get too deep into this, but when the insurance agent that's selling you the annuity fills out the application for you to get the annuity, they have to demonstrate your liquidity. And the insurance companies are trying to protect themselves as well. Yes, they want to lock your money up in annuities for 10 plus years, but they also don't want to get in trouble, right, for locking too much of your money up. And so, I mean, there are guidelines, and so this was too much. It was almost 70% of liquid assets. And why is that a problem? Is it, well, because it's a long-term commitment on the annuity contract. And if you wanted to get your money back out of that, you're paying significant penalties. So let's fast forward, like, okay, well, you know, I'm having a conversation with them about, okay, great. You know, you've got almost 70% in annuities. You've got this much money, right, being managed at a custodian. And then in his situation, it's not uncommon, but the people managing the money are the same people that are selling him the annuities, right? Mm-hmm. And so now you start to wonder, like, oh, okay, well, how does that work? Well, in his case, and again, this is not everybody's case, but it's pretty common, the people that are selling the annuities are also, you know, managing a percentage of the money, but then they don't manage it themselves. They have a third party. So in his case, there's a third party managing the money. So again, managing a third of the two thirds is in annuities, one third's in, you know, managed money. And so there's this company that's, you know, in my opinion, just making money hand over fist, right? So they got the commissions on, you know, two thirds annuities. And now they're getting paid fees on, you know, management fees on money that they don't even manage. And then, I don't know, but they probably just kind of go on to the next person and, you know, do the same thing. I'm guessing that's usually how it works. So then, you know, people are like, well, Mike, why do you get so hacked off about this? I'm like, I guess because it's just not fair, right? It's not in his best interest.
6: How is it not fair?
7: They didn't stop to explain to him that they're putting two thirds of his money in contracts that the state he's in probably wouldn't approve. So they probably, you know, fudge some paperwork. It's not fair that they told him he was going to make more than he was going to make, and now he's not making it, and he's in a long-term contract. It's not fair that they implied they're managing his money, but they just pass it off to a third party who's doing it. And when I look at it, it's just mutual funds and stuff. He's just getting dinged, you know, incredible fees. He's a very wealthy person. And here's a great guy, a nice man who trusted people, and they took advantage. And this is happening all the time. So when I get on my soapbox, it's just because of that. You know, what goes around comes around. I get pretty passionate about it. But this gentleman, one of the nicest guys I've ever met, and I do this all the time. And we met at a coffee shop basically for breakfast, and we went through the portfolio. You know why we did? Because he was like, listen, I'd rather just bring you my paperwork, right? People can share it online. Mm-hmm. But he's an old school kind of guy, right? I'm an old school guy. And I'm like, hey, no problem. We'll sit down. And then he's trusted people, and they took advantage of it. And I don't like it. And that's happening all the time. So when people sit down with us, again, it's just lip service at this point. But my goal is you'll never walk away going, hey, listen, take it or leave it. But Mike Lester and Town Wealth Management and Cheryl and everything else, like, they are exactly what they said they were going to be. They just gave it to me real. You know, they gave me the good, they gave me the bad. They were there to help. They helped me make informed decisions. You know what, Cheryl, sometimes that informed decision is that you got so informed you don't work with us anymore. You don't want to work with us. I mean, you know, when you educate people on how to do it, like, sometimes they're like, well, what do I need you for? Right. And, but you know what? That's a good end result as far as I'm mm-hmm. concerned.
6: Yes.
7: Right. But yeah, just going back to this and everything else, I think as we wrap things up here, you know, this weekend, we are very passionate. I hope you can hear it in my voice about helping people make informed decisions. The reason we key in on situations people are in that we don't like is not to make people feel bad about decisions they made, but I want people to be informed. If you've got an annuity, chances are we can help you with that. My fear is you don't know that you need help with it and you just let it ride. And then also my fear is if you don't have an annuity yet and somebody's trying to promote one to you, you're going, hey, that sounds like a good idea, but you're not getting all the information. So my big thing is just use this as a sounding board. Come kick the tires. Get the complimentary financial plan. We realize we're not everybody's cup of tea, and we're okay with that. But I do want to make sure that you're making informed decisions moving forward.
6: It's always good to get two or three perspectives anytime you're about to make a big move. So consider this one of those. please feel free to give us a call anytime. 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And that does wrap up the show for this week, Mike Lester.
7: Well, it sure does. How do we stand? What can we do? Is there a way to do it better? And then if we can help with that, just let us know.
6: Absolutely. 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
11: Despite rising tensions in Iran, Florida gasoline prices are holding steady for now. Statewide average today is down a penny at $3.71 a gallon. Senator Ashley Moody talking to Fox's Hannity, blaming the Biden administration's surge in illegal immigration on skyrocketing home prices and rents.
12: It's all rainbows and unicorns. This is going to be fabulous. And while they're doing it, they're shanking you in the back.
11: Florida ranks dead last in the U.S. for renters, with the typical renter spending 37.4% of income on rent, according to a 2026 Consumer Affairs analysis. Health officials warning about a spike in a nasty stomach parasite.
13: The Centers for Disease Control and Prevention reports that Florida has 46 confirmed cases of cyclosporiasis, making it one of 17 states hit by this outbreak. The microscopic parasite causes severe watery diarrhea, stomach cramps, and fatigue. It spreads through contaminated water or raw, unwashed produce like berries and leafy greens. It's not contagious from person to person, though. To protect yourself, wash your fruits and veggies thoroughly under running water. If you have a severe stomach illness lasting more than a few days, call your doctor. Natalie Rodriguez, Miami.
11: Florida's Stop Woke Act may violate the Constitution. Federal appeals court deciding to uphold a preliminary injunction against the law that passed 4 years ago. Law forbids teaching anything that causes students to feel psychological distress, like guilt, over actions committed in the past by others of the same race, national origin, or sex. The appeals court, though, ruled the state does not have the right to control the speech of its employees. Universal Orlando Resort has a new way to light up the night sky. They've unveiled their new nighttime show, Universal Celestial Goodnight, at Universal Epic Universe. The 10-minute show at Celestial Park includes music, fireworks, millions of LED lights, hundreds of synchronized light fixtures, and dancing fountains. Goes on every night before the park closes. Universal says it serves as an epic farewell after an action-packed day at the park. With Florida's News, I'm Al Lewis.
14: President Trump is touting the Iran war as a tremendous military success for the U.S. Speaking to reporters at a NATO summit today in Turkey, he said the number one goal was for Iran to not have a nuclear weapon, and he believes that's been achieved. The president said Iran wants to make a deal, but then they go back on their word by carrying out strikes. Earlier, Trump said he thinks the ceasefire is over. after the two sides traded strikes overnight, adding that Iran may get hit hard again tonight. And stocks are seeing a dip on Wall Street after the president said the ceasefire with Iran was over. The Dow has been down over 800 points at times today. The S&P 500 remains slightly lower, and the NASDAQ has shifted higher. A round of severe thunderstorms is taking aim at the Mid-Atlantic today. NOAA's Storm Prediction Center has issued a level 1 out of 5 risk of severe storms for parts of Virginia and North Carolina. Moving into tomorrow, severe storms are expected to develop over Philadelphia, Baltimore, and Washington, D.C. I'm Chris Caraggio.
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16: Good afternoon. Now to a crash. Express lanes are blocked to 275 southbound from Homerton Road to Dr. King Jr. Street. Also, according to Kemble Causeway, that daily road construction westbound at Rocky Point Drive. At right lane is blocked. Looks to be the right turn lane blocked out. Also, going eastbound on the Hillsborough side. Slow down 75 northbound after I-4 and a couple of right lanes blocked at 75 southbound right around Fowler at mile marker 263. Get traffic info around the clock by searching News Radio WFLA on iHeartRadio. I'm Pat Larga.
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0: Normal is broke and common sense is weird. 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Hannah is with us in New York, Syracuse, to be precise. Hey, Hannah, what's up?
1: Hi, how's it going?
0: Better than I deserve. How can we help?
1: Yep, so my husband and I are on baby step two. And I have a husband who is way more of a spender than I am. And it's gotten to the point, we started the plan in January, and it's gotten to the point where I am now having to put money aside in a savings account, diverting it from my paycheck, because if I don't do that, he ends up spending it. And it's become very
0: difficult. How old is this child?
1: He's 33.
0: Mm-hmm. Okay. Does he actually have a psychological disorder, or is he just immature?
1: So our income has... So 2 years ago, we were close to, I want to say, 125. And in the past year and a half, our income has gone up to 275 a year. So there's been this massive shift in the amount of money coming in. And whenever we talk about it, he's very dismissive of it. He feels like it's fine. We make plenty of money and, you know, we'll pay the debt off eventually. So we've never been able to get on the same page with that. And that's why I'm calling.
0: Okay. Well, I mean, you can't hide the liquor under your bed to keep your husband who drinks too much from drinking. You have to address the drinking problem. And so this is a behavior problem and a marriage breakdown. And there's not a tactical step that you can do to fix that. And so it's got, you know, if I were in your shoes, I'm going to force the issue because I disagree. I've tried. I worked at it really hard. I tried to out-earn my stupidity. I'm really good at making money. And I never was able to make enough to be, or my income was bigger than my stupidity. Congress is trying it. They're not able to either. And your husband isn't able to either. And so the arrogance that goes with that, that says, oh, I make a lot of money, I'm bulletproof. I've experienced that. I've looked at that idiot in the mirror. I know what he looks like. Looks like me. And so it doesn't work. It's not practical. And it's not addressing, you know, this lack of self-discipline. It's like, okay, I'm in good shape, and so I can eat whatever I want to eat and get fat. You know, that doesn't make sense. You know, it's like, no, that's not where the good parts of life come from. They come from learning to delay pleasure for a greater good, not just being hedonistic and buying anything I want to buy whenever I want to buy it. And filling up my cart on Amazon and hit submit, submit, submit, submit, and think that's where happiness is found. Instead, you know, actually achieving some goals. Now, you don't have to live on beans and rice if your income's gone way up. Maybe there's some things you can do, depending on how intense you want to be on things, but you need to at least be intentional. And when you're panicking to the point that his behavior is this bad, that you have to, quote, hide the liquor bottles under the bed, it doesn't work. Still gonna get drunk,
1: right?
0: So you guys need to see a marriage counselor.
1: Okay, I figured that was the answer.
0: Yeah, if he's dismissive of you to the point that your vote doesn't count, and he can't hear this concern and address the concern, and come to some kind of mediated point where, okay, we are going to spend some money, but I'm willing to write down and agree to the money we're going to spend. Then that's fine. I mean, in today's world, Sharon and I can buy most anything we want to buy. But we still don't without A, talking to each other, and B, making it part of a holistic plan. And so...
2: Right now, you've got our money, but it's his plan. He does what he wants. It's not our plan. You guys never aligned on this. It sounds like you never were aligned with your financial values. You value being debt-free, and he doesn't give a rip.
0: And the extra income can gloss over the cracks that are in what's going, you know, in the relationship and in how he's treating you. and even how you're treating him. And so instead, okay, I want to treat you in a place of honor and respect. The only way I can feel comfortable doing that is that we are being mature about how we're handling this, and I don't feel like we are, to the point that I'm wanting to hide money from you. That's weird. You know, you really have to address this.
2: Yeah, the problem is it takes two emotionally mature and healthy adults to follow a plan and do it together. It's really hard to do it alone. You can kind of drag the other one through it. You can try to do it on your own, but man, it's going to be a grind.
0: Yeah, and we just don't, you know, all the data that we've got now from having

0: of actually becoming wealthy. And the couples that don't work together and have to hide the liquor bottles under the bed, the Target bags under the bed, or hide the money in a savings account because my husband, who makes $275,000 a year, can't seem to be a grown-up enough to limit his spending, then, you know, those couples don't succeed financially or relationally in the data. And so that's what we want for you guys, Hannah. We love you, and we want you to win. And so we want you to go all the way to the source of this, down into the roots of this thing, and clean it up.
1: Yeah,
0: and, you know, that's the problem with this. That's why the show has been so popular for so many years, is it's not really about, you know, 1 plus 1 equals 2 or 10 plus 10 equals 20. It's personal finance. And so we get to deal with all of our trash and, you know, that all of us have. And George and I are authentic and tell the truth about, you know, our own stuff. And Rachel is, all the people that are on here, all the Ramsey personalities are. It's one of the things we do is just go, hey, this is a human problem. It's not a math problem, because it's personal finance is 80% behavior, only 20% head knowledge. So relationships and how you function in them, huge indicator.
1: Yeah. And if you add more people in, it multiplies the drama, the complexity, the emotions around it. So you really need to be aligned in order to win.
0: Oh, wait, you're saying children throw fits and want stuff?
1: Yeah, the tantrums aren't going to help, especially when it's coming from a grown adult. That makes it even more difficult.

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0: Alyssa is in Manchester, New Hampshire. Hi, Alyssa. How are you?
1: Good. How are you?
0: Better than I deserve. What's up?
1: I just have a question regarding taking a loan out against the house. Would it be smart to do that, refinance, in order to pay off $14,000 worth of car, what we owe on the car?
0: Absolutely not.
1: Because we're just accruing more debt, right?
0: Yeah, you're not paying off the debt. You're just moving it. So what is your household income?
1: 40.
0: Okay. And you owe $15,000 on this car?
1: Yes.
0: What's the other car worth?
1: We only have one car.
0: Okay. And what's the interest rate on this?
1: I think it's 6.
0: Okay. That's not too bad. I was afraid you were going to tell me 18.
1: No. Okay.
0: You only have one car?
1: Yes.
0: And what's the car worth?
1: I think it's worth $24,000.
0: And you owe $15 on it?
1: Mm-hmm.
0: Mm. And your household income is $40.
1: Yes.
0: Hmm. Well, what I would do is sell it and buy a $9,000 car and not have any payments.
1: Hmm. Okay.
0: And then I would, with no payments, how much are your payments?
1: They're $470 a month.
0: Okay. And then for the next 10 months, I would pay myself a payment, 11 months, and I'd have $5,000, and I'd go buy another car so that we had two paid-for cars, a $9,000 car and a $5,000 car, and no payments.
1: That's a good idea.
2: Do you see how that just broke the cycle of payments in your life?
1: Yes.
2: Pretty incredible.
1: Yes.
0: Now, here's the thing. You don't have to panic because you're not about to get repoed. You don't have to give the car away. I want you to get $24,000 for it. I don't want you to sell it for $19,000.
1: Okay.
0: Because you need that $9,000 so that you get a good car as your main car. And then while you're driving that good $9,000 car, then you get you save up and get a $5,000 car. And here's the fun thing. It's not necessarily how life works, but from a math riddle perspective, if you just want to say like those old, remember, you're they may not have had them when you were in school. When I was in school, we had math word problems, and we had to solve the problem. They told a little story, and you had to solve the math problem inside it. And so make it kind of into a math word problem and say, all right, if we had a $5,000 car 10 months from now that was paid for, and a $9,000 car 10 months that was paid for, 10 more months from now, we could sell the $5,000 car for $5,000 and put $5,000 cash with it and have a $10,000 car. And 10 months later, we could move the $9,000 up to a, or 14 months later, we could move the $9,000 up to a $15,000. And we could have a $10,000. And, you know, if you map that out and kind of play it out, that's about 36 months I just outlined there. In 3 years from today, you could be driving a paid-for $15,000 car and a paid-for $10,000 car. If you just keep paying yourself one car payment of $500 a month, but you're already paying somebody else that car payment. But you're going to have to be on a budget to do that, because once you don't have to pay the bank to avoid repo, it's harder to save money than it is pay payments, discipline-wise.
1: Yes.
2: I'm curious, do you guys have any other debt?
1: We have school loans. My husband has school loans, Carlos.
2: How much?
1: We have about, I want to say it's $47,000.
2: Is he the only income in the house right now?
1: I do get a disability, but he works at the post office, yes.
2: What was his degree in?
1: He didn't end up graduating.
2: What was he pursuing at the time?
1: Video game development.
2: Mm. Well, the income is the other lever to pull here, because these student loans, they're going to be hanging around. You can't get rid of these things.
0: You can get a degree in video game development?
1: Apparently so, yes.
0: He didn't, but people can?
1: Yes.
0: Wow.
1: Yeah.
0: Like a 4-year degree?
1: 4 years, yes.
0: Okay.
2: Someone's got to make them.
0: I am officially an out-of-touch boomer. Just put me in the category. Just put me in the boomer bucket. I never thought I'd see the day.
2: I'm sure it's a newer degree. But you can make good money doing it.
0: You'll have I knew that, but I always thought it was just somebody that kind of was self-taught techie.
2: Yeah.
0: That
2: like a developer who went, oh, I can figure out the
0: game. Or like somebody that played Call of Duty so much that it became their duty or something. I don't know. I mean, I just thought it was kind of learned that way. I didn't think it was, I didn't know there was an actual four-year freaking degree. I wouldn't be surprised that a technology place maybe had a certificate or something in it. But I'm a little shocked that somebody's actually offering a four-year degree in video game development. Mm. It is a big industry. I guess it's logical. It's just it shows how out of touch I am. That's what I'm. How irrelevant I am. All right, Gideon's in Phoenix. Hi, Gideon. What's up?
3: Oh, nothing too much. How are you doing?
0: Better than I deserve. How can we help?
3: So I'm a college student. I've got an employer-sponsored IRA, 401k, excuse me. Mm-hmm. I'd like to start a personal IRA because I won't be at this job forever, and I'll need to roll the 401k into my IRA. How would you recommend I go about doing that?
0: Well, your rollover IRA will be different than the IRA that you add to. There'll be two different account numbers. Rollover account numbers mm-hmm. don't technically combine with individual IRAs that are opened. Does that make sense?
3: Mm-hmm.
0: And so, but if you are interested in doing some investing and you want to learn about that, you could get in touch with one of the SmartVestor pros that we recommend. It's really not that big a deal. It's not that hard. I mean, have you ever opened a bank mm-hmm. account?
3: It's been a while, but I think so.
0: Okay. How old are you?
3: 19.
0: Okay. Well, it's about as much paperwork plus a little bit of opening a bank account. Like if you go open a checking account or you go open a savings account, you have to fill out four or five pieces of paper and, you know, put your social down four or five times and that kind of thing. And it's like, you know, they and then poof, you have an account. And the same thing's true of opening an IRA. See, an IRA is not technically an investment. You're actually picking a mutual fund in this case, that was what we're recommending, to put the money in. And the IRA is the blanket, the individual retirement arrangement is what it stands for. The blanket that wraps around the mutual fund and keeps it warm from taxes. The IRA itself is not an investment. It's how the investment is treated for taxes. And you want to make it a Roth so that it grows tax-free. What year of school are you in?
3: Okay. I'm going into it's kind of weird. I did some dual enrollment, so I'm technically a sophomore, but because I did classes early, I'm also technically a junior.
0: Okay. And so what are you studying?
3: I'm getting my Bachelor of Biblical Studies and Missions from Crown College of the Bible in Tennessee.
0: Mm-hmm. Mm-hmm. Good. And how are you paying for all of this?
3: I'm working through it, working through college. My parents are helping a little bit, but I'm working mostly.
0: Good for you.
3: Saving up.
0: Good for you. Well done.
2: Okay. Do you have a Roth option with your employer for that 401k?
3: I don't believe so. It's just a 401k. I put in 3%. They match. That's all.
0: Okay. That's okay. Let me back up three steps and say, before you did a 401k and before you did an IRA, my first concern is that you graduate with a degree that is usable in the marketplace, that you can go get a job and make a living with that set of information, and that you pay cash for that degree. If you do that, that is a better investment than a mutual fund.
3: Yes, sir.
0: Knowledge is the tools in the tool belt. Not the degrees, but the knowledge in your tool belt is what makes you, set you apart in the marketplace, and you will be worth more than that mutual fund will be ever. So I'm more concerned that you do that first before you do either one of these other things. But if you're already doing that, then and it sounds like you're on a ministry track, which is wonderful. Good. And then, have a 401k. And if you want to add to that in addition to an IRA, that's good.

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2: A 22-year-old is arrested days after a street takeover that injured three people, including a Miami-Dade sheriff deputy. Damian Alvarez is charged with drag racing on roadways while masked. A series of massage parlor raids in Miami-Dade results in 13 women arrested on prostitution charges. Some are also charged with practicing health care without a license, but public defender Rebecca Curry argues against it.
3: A health care practitioner, at best it would be a misdemeanor, practicing massage without a license.
2: Their bonds were reduced, but all remain jailed for immigration cases. A 75-acre brush fire is quashed in western Martin County. Firefighters spent hours battling the blaze. Started about 6 p.m. yesterday near the Martin-Okeechobee County line. The Florida Forest Service worked with several county firefighters to extinguish the flames. With Florida's News, I'm Wayne Rooster.
4: Quick check in the press lane at St. Pete 275 southbound between Almerton and Dr. King, right around mile marker 30. A couple of cars have met up there, so yes, that is blocked right now. The rest of 275 southbound is in good shape, except for 275 southbound off-ramp to 5th Avenue North. Looks to be a crash partially blocking the off-ramp. And Hillsborough County, crash blocking the right lane, 75 southbound at Fowler. Get traffic info around the clock by searching News Radio WFLA on iHeartRadio. I'm Pat Largo.
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0: Being in debt makes everything more complicated, but when you get your money right, you'll be amazed at how life just starts working better. 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

0: sort of feel like a rat in a wheel with your money where you just run, don't seem to get anywhere? If you reach the point on that you're sick and tired of being sick and tired and you're ready to say, I've had it, then you start asking questions on this show. And you start going, okay, Ramsey, what do I do to get from here to there? What is the shortest distance between running like a rat in a wheel and actually having some money where I'm actually controlling my destiny, where I can retire with dignity and not have to eat Alpo at retirement because I counted on social insecurity? Hey, there's a plan. Work your whole life and count on the government, which is well known for their ability to handle money, to take care of you. Well, that would be stupid. So once you kind of break through that stuff and you go, I don't think so, and you're ready, what's the shortest path? Well, we call it the baby steps, and we've helped millions, tens of millions of families become baby step millionaires by working through this process. And, of course, they do it with a plan, and the plan is a budget, and it's called Every Dollar. 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Actually be a grown-up and stuff. And we'll show you how to do it. 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And then you can call here. We'll help you. But you won't really need to because it'll tell you the same exact stuff George and I are going to tell you. Sophie's in Brooklyn. Hi, Sophie. What's up in your world?
1: Hi, Dave. Hi, George. Firstly, I just wanted to say how much I appreciate the way that your show and Ramsey, while being, you know, faith-based and in values, is still inclusive and useful and relevant for those who maybe don't share all the same beliefs and values. I think that's rare in media today. And after listening to your show for the last 4 years, I feel like I'm much more able and open to respect and appreciate the opinions of those that don't share those. So thank you not only for what you've done for me financially, but also helping me become, you know, less of a dumb bigot.
0: Wow, that was cool. What a great phrase. You're awesome. How can we help you?
1: So my question is around giving with intentionality and being generous with integrity. Currently, my giving, it consists of three charities that I've selected based on sort of my values and things that are important to me. And they're on automatic, you know, monthly debits. And it feels like I'm just ticking a box each month versus being intentionally generous. You know, as mentioned, I'm not part of a faith-based community, but I love what I hear on the show about tithing. You know, this idea of giving to a community with shared values where you are both involved in and can tangibly see how those funds are used.
0: Yeah.
1: I'm currently on baby steps 4, 5, and 6. On track for 7 in the next 6 months, and want to make sure that as I'm approaching, you know, becoming outrageously generous, I want to make sure I'm doing it with integrity and intentionality. So,
0: I love your question.
1: That's okay.
0: It's an excellent question. Thank you. Very, very well thought out.
1: Thank you.
0: Okay. So, as you said, what we're going to suggest is you find something that aligns with your values and something that, and honestly, it's something that kind of makes your heart beat. Okay. This thing matters to me for whatever reason. Either it's something in my history or something in my family's history, or I just care about it for some reason. And it makes my heart, because, you know, the weird thing is that not everything that's valid is going to be yours to do. Some things that are valid, they're not yours to do. They're somebody else's because they care about them. So I want you to find that does do that. Ramsey in the family it started out with, we were looking at that, and then we wanted to get a touch more sophisticated and really look into how that particular charity was operated.
1: Yeah.
0: For instance, let's just say you were giving to something that was feeding hungry children. You were worried about food security. Okay. Then you would want to know that a high percentage of the donation is actually going to feeding a child, not the bonus plan of the president of the charity. And so you you can look at their books if they will disclose them. If they won't disclose them, we don't give to them.
1: Okay.
0: If they're ashamed of where their money is going, then Ramsey don't give to them. So if they're transparent, then I can look and I go, hey, you know, 10, 15% of their income goes for administration and salaries and overhead to operate the thing, and the other 85 or 90% or 75% or whatever goes to the actual thing, the drilling of the well to create the clean water for that community or whatever it is you're doing, right? I don't want that flip-flopped. I don't want 85% going to salaries and 15% going to the hungry kids. I don't want to give that $100. You follow me?
1: Right.
0: So I'm looking at the way the things operate, how well it's operated. In our case, we don't give to ministries or charities that borrow money, because that would be inconsistent with our family's belief. It would make us seriously hypocritical. Now, that wouldn't necessarily be true of you. You could decide if you want to do that or not. But I'm just saying, that's one of the things we've decided. So then, back to your original question, what we do is we set some things on autopilot like that, where we're automatically giving just out of, not necessarily because the thing is tickling us every month and tickling our heart and making us smile every month, but instead we just want that rhythm of generosity to be there as a part of who we are as people, not as a part of the thing. Then that's one bucket. The second bucket is we do look for some things that make us cry. That when we give to it, we read the letter from the person later and we cry. And I really want some of those. And then the third thing we do is that we allocate a small amount, and some of it is not a small amount relative. It's not a small amount, but it's a small amount relative to the total budget of the foundation. My daughter runs the foundation, and she's authorized to just randomly bless something. And I carry a pocket full of hundreds, and I may just randomly bless something. If I'm standing at the gas pump and I'm looking at a lady and her kid's clothing is not great and the tires on her car are bald, she's probably a single mom, 52% of which live below the poverty level, and God might speak to me and say, buy that lady's gas and roll her car over there and put some tires on her car. And I got enough money in my pocket just to go do that one. And those are so fun. That's the most fun you'll ever have, because that's really in your face.
1: I remember listening to an episode where you shared that, and I also heard an episode where you said you were in Australia. I'm Australian, and you love the Australian people. And I said to myself, if I saw Dave in a restaurant, I would be buying him dinner to say thank you.
0: Oh, you're sweet.
1: I hate you on the random acts of
0: Random acts are actually the most fun. Because you're right there in the face of the thing. The second most fun are the ones where you hear back later and say, you know, we just did a huge fundraising event at our farm the other day for a sex trafficking interdiction organization, meaning they send the ex-military guys in and get the girls out of the situation, and sometimes very forcefully. And it's basically really and truly saving somebody's life. And so we just did a fundraiser for that. And you meet some of those girls that were dragged out of that and saved. Oh, my gosh. There's no ticking a box on that. Your heart's changed forever. You can mention that with a whole bunch of different charities or ministries that are out there. So you probably want some different kinds of buckets.
2: Some spontaneous,
0: to kind of keep your generosity pump moving.
2: And get some ones you can get involved in. The closer you get to it, the more intentional it's going to feel.
0: Yeah, exactly.
2: So see if you can serve them. We have ministry time here. We actually can go do that for a week.
0: We're least likely to give to some big, invisible thing where we have no connectivity to them at all. I mean, we do give to some large ministries, but we end up with some connectivity in there somehow. I want our family somehow to get the psychological income from the generosity. The Ramsey Show on 1250 WHNZ. 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

0: Speaking of fun things, and she was a fun caller for sure.
1: Love that.
0: Dave, I want to take a moment. Thank you and the team for the work you do. I'm a hospice chaplain. Wow. I spend my days walking with people through some of the most vulnerable moments of their lives. Your teaching has shaped not only my own financial journey, but I'm working my way through baby step two, and it's also given me tools I've been able to share with the people I care for at end of life. One of my patients wanted financial freedom more than anything. She told me her goal was to die without owing anyone money. Together, we worked through the baby steps slowly and faithfully, and she made it all the way to baby step four before she passed. Because of her hard work, her kids will be able to sell her house and have a little something left over. The peace she felt knowing she was not leaving debt behind was profound. It was one of the most meaningful parts of her final months. She loved the Every Dollar app, by the way. It gave her a sense of control and dignity at a time when everything else was slipping away. Thank you for giving me the tools to be successful in my own life and for equipping me to help others find hope and freedom as well. Her story reminds me that it is possible and that the work that you guys do reaches further than you will ever see. Wow, that is not one I've run into.
2: That's special.
0: That's wild.
2: That's an angel walking among us right there.
0: For sure.
2: That's the Lord's work. And what a cool story to have her go, this is the goal I want. This is the legacy I want to leave for my family, is that of freedom.
0: Man.
2: And she did it.
0: Pretty amazing. Taylor is in Orlando, Florida. Hi, Taylor. How are you?
3: Hey, doing great, guys. Thanks for taking the call. So first of all, listening to all these other stories of all the stuff you guys are doing, it's super impactful. So it's really cool to just not know that it's not just me out here having all these questions, but really cool stuff, seriously.
0: Thank you.
3: But my question is whether or not saving 20% for the down payment on the house is actually like mission critical, or if that's something that's, I'll kind of give you the background of, we recently discovered the baby steps and we had enough cash to just pay off all the debts right away.
0: Wow.
3: And just decided to go get debt free.
0: Good for you. That was hard.
3: And yeah, well, it was a lot, but we've been blessed and we both have good jobs. My wife, or I guess fiance technically, but soon to be wife, is about to start a new job and start making about 60 grand more than we had previously.
0: Wow.
3: So we have a lot of income that is coming in. We just now, having recently paid off the debts, don't have as much cash saved up as we used to. And mm-hmm. we are debating whether or not it makes sense. We've never owned a home, so whether to do an FHA loan, because we have enough cash to cover the payments. I know you guys teach through like the 15-year, but if we're going to do stuff like that to afford it, we need to spend a lot more time saving up. I just trying to weigh out.
0: Oh, no, you could purchase less house.
3: Fair.
0: Okay. That would work, too.
3: That's a good point.
0: But anyway, the way to go. Congratulations.
3: Thank you.
0: The thing on the 20% down, we don't slap our fist on the table on that. We just remind people that if you put 20% down on a conventional loan, you avoid PMI, private mortgage insurance, which is about $75 per month per $100,000 borrowed. So it's a lot.
3: Yeah.
0: And it's basically foreclosure insurance, meaning that you're buying insurance, private mortgage insurance, PMI, is you're buying insurance for the mortgage company that pays them in the event they have to foreclose on you and lose money on the house. Because you don't have a big down payment, they're worried that they're going to be upside down on the house at a foreclosure. And that's where that comes from. So, but no, we don't do that. We just say it's going to be more expensive if you don't. Most first-time home buyers on the Ramsey plan don't put down 20%.
3: Okay.
0: Most of them put down 5% or 10% or something like that. And they do a conventional loan on a 15-year fixed where the payment is no more than a fourth of their take-home pay. The FHA loan, you can get in for a little less out of pocket. That's the biggest difference in it, but it is more expensive. The closing costs are higher. The gotcha fees at closing are higher, and the interest rates are a tick higher, just a little bit.
3: Gotcha.
0: So it's not a horrible deal, but it basically was designed for people to buy their first home or to buy a home if they don't have much money, and you pay a premium to get into that to save a little bit on the down payment stroke. But if you'll be patient, and now that you don't have any debt payments, build up a good strong down payment, not 20%, but, you know, five or so, and get you a good fixed rate 15-year conventional. That's going to be what we'll recommend, because that's the best deal for you guys.
3: Right.
0: And the 15-year, by the way, is cheaper. The interest rate's always lower on it than it is on the 30.
2: And you'll save way more on interest over a 30.
3: Yeah, that was kind of the, because I know you guys talk about the 15, and I've been following the math as I do research here. I was wondering if having the 15, but having the more expensive monthly, or if you set up like additional payments beyond this, what, you know, if the 30 year has payment once a month, if you pay a little bit more than that.
0: Yeah, but as of this moment,
3: payment lower.
0: As we're sitting here talking,
3: yep,
0: the 30 year is 0.75% more than the 15. It's sitting at about 4.5, or I'm sorry, about 6.5, and the others at about 5.75. Considerably cheaper. It's almost 1%. I mean, so if you borrow like $300,000, that's $3,000 a year more you're paying so that you can wiggle around in your plan you just laid out.
3: Right.
0: And that's all you're doing. You're just trying to wiggle your way into it. Just be calm. Be a little bit more precise. Slow down and build the cash up. Build the cash up. And then it's your first house. You're not going to buy the freaking Taj Mahal. You don't need a McMansion. Just get some, you know, move out of the city and out to the country. And, you know, get something that needs a little bit of work, and get something that not everybody's like thrilled that you bought it. If some of your friends make fun of you, you probably bought the right house for your first one. But you know what? The stupid thing around Orlando, Florida will go up in value. I mean, just put Mickey ears in the front yard. It'll go up in value. You know, I mean, it's going to go up, and you're going to make good money on it in a few years, and your guys are going to be making more money, and you'll be able to move up. You know, it's your first house. And Taylor, do not buy this house until you are married.
2: Yeah.
0: Period. No exceptions. Do not buy a house with someone you're not married to. I don't care if we call them a fiance or not. You're not married. The law doesn't go, oh, wait, they're a fiance. The law says you're not married. It's your roommate. And that's a general partnership that has a whole different set of laws on it. Do not buy a house, people, with someone you're not married to.
2: If you listen to the show long enough, you'll hear that call. And if they're in a nightmare situation, and they thought, well, I thought I'd be okay, and life didn't work out as they planned.
0: Yeah.
2: And now you don't have the protections that you would have if you were married.
0: So here's what's interesting also, Taylor. That's difference in a 15 and a 30. I guess I've been doing this, it's coming up on 40 years now. And I've had the question from day one. Because if you add up the total 30 payments on a 30 year and 15, I mean, 360 payments on a 15 year and 180 payments on a 15, 180 payments on a 15 year for your 15 year mortgage, and you add up, including interest and principal, and you add up 360 payments for the 30 of the 30 year mortgage, and you look at them, it's hundreds of thousands of dollars more you pay for the same house. Hundreds of thousands in every case.
2: Especially,
0: so I've been using that example
2: rates
0: to go, never do a 30. My whole, for 40 years I've been talking about this, and people go, well, I'm going to take out a 30 and promise to pay it like a 15. Here's an interesting stat for you on promising to do stuff that you're not going to do. The FDIC has studied that, and they say that 97.3%, that's all of them, of the loans, the 30-year loans, are not systematically prepaid. They're often prepaid, but they're not systematically prepaid. Meaning, I'm going to add the difference every month, and I'm going to be very precise and very disciplined because I'm the one human on the planet. No, you're not. That's just absolute bullcrap. You're not. I'm very disciplined in my life. There's a lot of things I'm very precise on, I don't miss on, and I'm not going to set myself up and make that promise to myself. And I teach this crap for a living. Instead, trick yourself into doing smart things like signing up for a 15 instead of a 30.

0: If you want to win with money in 2026, you can't keep living normal. Normal's broke. 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
3: Former NFL star Antonio Brown is set to go on the defense against an attempted second-degree murder charge later this month in Florida. Miami-Dade Circuit Judge Marisa Tinkler Mendez told Brown's attorney this case has been dragging on for about a year.
4: I've reset this several times, so you're going to please make your arrangements.
3: The wide receiver is accused of shooting at someone outside a Miami boxing match in May of 2025. He claims self-defense. Palm Beach County's former top prosecutor is suing the Palm Beach Post for defamation.
5: Dave Ehrenberg's lawsuit, which also names the Post parent company USA Today, accuses the paper of smearing him over the Jeffrey Epstein grand jury records case, which led to a so-called sweetheart deal for the convicted sex offender. The suit calls false claims that the public could have seen the grand jury transcript years ago if not for Ehrenberg's vociferous opposition. But the lawsuit states Ehrenberg did not even take office until 5 years after the state's Epstein prosecution had concluded under a different state attorney. It also points out grand jury records are legally maintained under seal by the clerk of court, not the state attorney's office. I'm Joel Malkin.
3: A deadly officer-involved shooting is under investigation in Marion County. Investigators say a sheriff's deputy opened fire on 39-year-old James Cherry when he refused to drop his gun during a domestic disturbance in Ocala. Cherry later died in the hospital. Florida Attorney General James Uffmeyer is criticizing a federal appeals court ruling that struck down part of the state's Stop Woke Act. The court ruled that restrictions on how race-related concepts can be taught in Florida schools violates First Amendment protections and academic freedom. Uffmeyer argues the decision prevents lawmakers from limiting the teaching of ideas such as white supremacy and critical race theory. Former Tallahassee Mayor Andrew Gillum is facing criminal charges. He was arrested last week in Alabama for drug possession. With Florida's News, I'm Wayne Rooster.
6: President Trump says the Iran war has been a huge military success for the U.S. He told reporters today at a NATO summit in Turkey that the number one goal was for Iran to not have a nuclear weapon, and he believes that's been achieved. The president said Iran wants to make a deal, but then they go back on their word by carrying out strikes. He said the ceasefire is now over. The week-long evidentiary hearing in the Charlie Kirk murder case continues today in Utah. Yesterday, prosecutors showed the judge never-before-seen security footage from the Utah Valley University campus. They say shows Tyler Robinson before and after his alleged shooting of Kirk last September. The judge is set to decide if there's enough evidence against Robinson to proceed to trial. An Idaho mother is facing murder charges after prosecutors say she suffocated her children. Andrea Shaw was charged with two counts of first-degree murder last week for the May 2025 deaths of her 18-month-old twins, with Shaw saying their deaths are due to a medical issue after getting routine childhood vaccines. I'm Chris Caraggio.
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8: Chris, kind of cleared, right? right now on 275 northbound on ramp from 38th Avenue North. Several vehicles involved, but everything is off to the right shoulder. The rest of 275 northbound in pretty good shape. Now 275 southbound, a little bit heavy before Gandy Boulevard, and some slowdowns towards the downtown Clearwater area, east and west Court Street. Around, get traffic info around the clock by searching News Radio WFLA on iHeartRadio. I'm Pat Largo.
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0: Welcome back to the Ramsey Show in the Fairwinds Credit Union studio. George Camel, Ramsey personality, is my co-host today. Maria is in Los Angeles. Hi, Maria. How are you?
1: Hi, Dave. Hi, everyone. Thank you for taking my call.
0: Sure. How can we help?
1: Yeah, so I have a, my husband and I are in baby step number 5, and we have 529s for our daughters. The youngest is 10, the oldest is 20. And the new Trump accounts just came out, so we were debating whether to get an ESA or do the Trump accounts, not the $1,000, but the regular investing, and I wanted to know your thoughts on which one we should get.
0: You said you already have 529s?
1: Yes, yes. And we learned about the ESAs doing the baby steps.
0: Mm-hmm.
1: But I'm just wondering.
0: I would just keep using your 529s.
1: Oh.
2: Much smarter for college than the Trump accounts. Because the Trump accounts are going to be taxable income. The 529, if used for college, is completely tax-free. And it stays in your control.
1: Uh-huh. Okay.
2: So as far as the financial benefits, the 529 wins every time.
1: Mm.
2: How much is in the 529 so far?
1: For each one, about $1,500.
0: Okay.
1: We just started doing this.
0: So. Oh, good. You got it going. You got it started. Good for you. That's more than most people. Most people just talk about it. You actually did it. Good for you.
1: Thank you. Thank you.
2: The other great thing is the 529, way higher contribution limits. There's really no practical limit compared to a Trump account's $5,000 a year.
0: Yeah.
2: And the ESA is $2,000 a year. So you're good. The 529 plans have come a long way. And Dave, you've seen
0: you always pick
2: years,
0: a 529 plan that has the you have the right to pick the mutual funds and move the mutual funds that are inside of it. So if I don't like one of them 3 years from now, I can get out of it and move it. Some of the 529s are fixed. You're locked in and you don't want to do those. But the proper 529, the ones we like and recommend, will allow you to select the mutual fund to put in the 529. And if it's underperforming, you could deselect it and select a different one. And just like you could do with a Roth IRA or something like that, same exact process. And that's going to give you the best rates of return and give you the best tax benefits and the most flexibility over the ESA and over the Trump accounts, for sure. The Trump accounts are all right, but largely it's a Trump thump my chest thing. It's a thing Trump's going, look how great I am. You already could do most of the stuff that the Trump accounts do. It's not like it's something really substantially earth-shatteringly new, other than it's got a big T on it for him.
2: I did get my free $1,000, Dave, from my little
0: guy. True. You are getting free money from the government.
2: If you have a child
0: George is on welfare now.
2: Yeah, apparently. You know what I thought? I thought, I've given so much money to the government this year, I'd like a little bit back. So thank you for that.
0: Oh, that's it. It's not actually government money. It's actually some of my money coming back to me because I've already given you more than that.
2: I see it as a tax refund.
0: I'll go with that. That's better than welfare.
2: So thank you from the government.
0: Yeah.
2: But if you've had a child born in 2024, 5, 6, 7, then you can get that free $1,000. So
0: you
2: I said I'd
0: you
2: take
0: got
2: it.
0: Two of them.
2: I got two. One was born in 25 and one was born in 23. So she missed the boat on that one. But we shall see. It is cool as a retirement vehicle for your kids because what you can do is once it becomes a traditional IRA at 18, you can do conversions to Roth and let that grow tax-free for the rest of their life.
0: Now, which
2: That's
0: is an interesting math riddle to run out. But again, the practicality of you actually doing all of that all the way through is almost zero.
2: Well, and it's a good reminder, parents need to be investing 15% into their own retirements first.
0: Yes.
2: Then save for college next, because that's coming up a whole lot sooner than your kid's retirement. So this is a nice to have.
0: This is like after you become really wealthy and you get bored and you're trying to come up with something else to do with
2: money. It's like a baby step 7 item for most people.
0: Yeah, and beyond. Yeah, it's like trying to figure it out. It's kind of like, you know, I tell you what I did do that was in that category. So the kids were teenagers and they were working. Some here at Ramsey and some at the mall and some babysitting and dog walking or whatever. So I filed a tax return, like on Rachel Cruz Ramsey at the time, when she was 13. And for some reason, I remember it. It was $1,233. I don't know why I remember that.
2: Let's go, Rachel. All right.
0: I remember numbers. It's what I do. And so it was $1,233. I filed a tax return. And the taxes on it were like, because she could not take a standard deduction because I'm using her as a dependent. So so I had to pay taxes on the 1233 because I filed that tax return for her on that. But that enabled me then, you can put up to your earned income into a Roth IRA. So she's 12 years old. I opened a Roth IRA and put $1,233 in it. And I paid a little bit of taxes. Those were extra dollars coming out of my pocket. Didn't cost the kid a thing. The kid made $1,233, put it in her I want to buy a car account. That's what she did with it. But the but I actually filed a tax return on it, paid a little bit of taxes, and then put the $1,233 out of my pocket and put it in there. And then I ended up doing that subsequent years on all three of them.
2: Compounded for the next
0: 50
2: years.
0: So by the time they get out of college, all of their earned income had been put into Roths by me as extra. But that's beyond the baby steps. That's way past. You're out of debt. Your house is paid off. You're doing everything you want to do with generosity. And I'm just going, what's a math fun thing? But I mean, you take that for a 12-year-old, what's $1,233 become by the time they're 76? A lot. Hundreds of thousands of dollars tax free.
2: Pretty cool.
0: And so in addition to the other thing. So you can do some stuff like that. I would do that kind of thing before I'd screw with the Trump account.
2: Yeah. I just don't want someone calling in going, hey, my kid had to go into a bunch of student loan debt, but hey, they've got $1,000 in a retirement account. That's not what you want.
0: Don't do it in that order. You're exactly right. Stick with the baby
2: steps. Time and place for it.
0: Good point. Good point. Just shocked to hear you're on welfare. That's a new thing. Jonathan's in Jackson, Mississippi. Hey, Jonathan, how can we help?
3: Hey, Dave. Hey, how y'all doing?
0: Better than I deserve. What's up?
3: Well, I got good news, and I guess you could say good news, too. I just wrote the last check yesterday to pay off all our

0: We still didn't quit paying down on it.
1: Good for you. Congrats. Good for you.
2: What's your question?
0: So my question is, I've been so focused on that, I haven't really looked at our retirement accounts. So my question is, I have an old IRA, Todd, from years ago, and it's got a grand sum of 2 cents in it. And my question is, should I start recontributing to that and have my wife open up her own, or should we do like a joint retirement?
3: There's no joint retirement. There's no joint.
0: There's no joint.
2: It's tied to one person.
3: They always have one name on them. You can name her as a beneficiary. She can name you as a beneficiary in the event of death. And if you get divorced, the judge will make you split it up anyway. But it's in your name and or her name. So she can have an IRA. You can have an IRA. And you can have that. Take that old IRA and start it. And so sit down with a SmartVestor Pro and start planning out your newfound ability to save and invest. 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And you guys sit down and figure out whether you need to roll that old IRA into some good mutual funds and all the stuff you're going to want to do now that you don't have any payments. I'm so proud of you.
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5: Trudy is in Los Angeles. Hi, Trudy. How are you?
6: I'm good. Thank you, Dave.
5: How can we help?
6: Okay, my question is, I just got married about 5 months ago. My husband is retired. He has like 10 properties, and his retirement income is from renting those properties. When we got married, he says, you know, I came in with debt. I have about $48,000 worth of debt. So he says, you just pay your bills, use your money, because I receive a pension. He said, use your money to pay your bills. You know, don't worry about any of the expenses. You know, he buys all the food. He puts gas in the cars. He takes care of everything. He's just kind of absorbed me into his home. So I'm just wondering, is it okay to stay separate in our accounts while I get out of debt? And then should I talk about moving into one account, or is it because he's so well established and maybe he should stay separate to protect his income? Because
5: if he has to be protected from you, he shouldn't have married you.
6: Oh, well, maybe that's the wrong choice of words, but yeah. I don't know. I just wonder
5: if you guys want, Trudy, if you guys want to do this, you do whatever you want to do. I wouldn't recommend it. All the years of doing what we do, we see the couples that have the best marriages and the best wealth building probabilities are the ones that work together and combine and make combined decisions.
6: Okay.
5: And so we don't have one playing daddy and one playing little girl. It's okay, little girl. I'll just take care of you. Or mommy's going to put me on an allowance. I work hard and I give mom the check and then she tells me what I can do. And he's 60 years old or 40 years old, and mommy's telling him what to do in the form of his wife. No, that's not the healthiest form of relationships that we see. It sounds like you guys are both okay with it. If you want to do it, you're free, and it's America, and you can do what you want to do. I think he should write a check today and pay off the debt that you have. And your pension ought to go into the same account that his income goes into. And we sit down and decide what we are going to do with our money because we are now married. The preacher said, and now you are one.
6: Okay.
7: If you listen back to what you said, you basically said, I'm going to be punished until I pay off my debt. And then maybe he'll let me into his financial world. Right?
5: Well, or he's just being real sweet and saying, I'm going to take care of you, little girl, while you go clean up your mess.
6: Yeah.
5: That's just not a cool, I don't like that vibe.
6: Yeah.
7: What is your income compared to his?
6: I'm not sure how much comes in from the rentals. He's got 10 properties. But he lives very humbly. I mean, he doesn't even tell anybody that he has these properties. Only me and his son knows that he does.
5: That's fine.
6: So he's
5: not asking to put it on a billboard, cool, but he should tell his wife.
6: Yeah.
7: But if you make $2,000, he makes $10,000. It's going to take you a decade to pay off your student loans if you're lucky.
6: Yeah.
7: So that's where I'm going. If you combine this, it's done so much faster. Yeah, he probably has the money sitting around to just knock it out.
5: And oftentimes, Trudy, again, if you guys want to do this, it's whatever you want to do. You can do. But you asked us, and so we're obligated to tell you what we think. We love you and what we think is going to be best for the two of you. This comes up most often in second marriages that are later in life. We don't have two broke 22-year-olds asking this question. A, they don't have 10 properties, right? But there's this weird thing that happens that you feel like, you know, like you're bringing the new family, the new marriage down, and he feels like he brought more to the table. And that's just not how it works. It's a combining of our lives for unity. And so you've got to work through the emotions of that, both of you. And he's humble. He doesn't tell anybody. Well, he ought to tell his wife. Hello. I'm pretty humble about some things, and I ought to tell my wife. Honey, this is what we made this year. You know, this is what our tax return says. This is what we just, you know, we just closed that. We just got that thing signed, and here's what we made on that. And she has very little inner working knowledge of a lot of that, but she ought to know what's going on. Sharon wants to know. She needs to know. I get hit by the proverbial milk truck. She's going to need to know what, you know, how this is going to work out, and how she can function without me paying all the bills and so forth. And so these are two standalone adults, not what we would call a kept woman. And so that's what we would want for you guys. We would want some more of that. And guys, it's interesting. I didn't even know this. I found it out later as we've been talking about this and teaching it for all these years. The old marriage vows. I mean, you've heard most people heard the standard marriage vows in sickness and in health, for rich or for poor, unto thee, you know, and so on. Right. But there's an actual set of marriage vows in the ancient Book of Common Prayer. Like if you're Orthodox or something, you would find it there. And it says, in sickness and in health, unto thee all my worldly goods I pledge at the altar. In front of the preacher.
7: All of my wealth, income, toys.
5: It just became ours. It's now a we. It's not a mine. And it's not like I'm going to pat you on the head and take care of you because you're somehow deficit and I'm superior. And he's not that guy. This guy here is not. Trudy's husband's a nice guy.
7: Yeah.
5: He's a sweet person, and he's not being that condescending.
7: He just lives so long in his own world. He's going, hey, let me just cover the bills. You do your thing.
5: I'll just take care of it. I got you covered, kid. I got enough money. I'll take care of you. I love you. And that's all he's saying. But the downside of that is then that Trudy doesn't, you know, she doesn't have insight into how the whole thing's operating. And she should, as his wife, I think.
7: Well, and there's a lot of unity and excitement of just going, we're going to build wealth together versus, hey, let me handle it. You do your little thing over here. I got this. I'll cover the bills.
5: Yeah. And I've run into it, truthfully, it's a blue-collar thing more, the neighborhood I grew up in. It's like the mom takes care of the money, and dad just works shift work and comes home, brings the check on Friday and plops it down. And they always call the wife mom. I just call my wife mom. I call Sharon mom, or Mimi, is what I call
7: matriarch.
5: Her. We're on the golf course, and I'm like, good hit, mom, you know. And they're like, it's your mom? No, it's not. It's not my mom, you goober. It's the mother of my children. But that's the neighbor, that's the vernacular I grew up with, kind of thing. But it's like, you know, mom only gives me so much allowance, and I can't do so much, says a 45-year-old guy working 60-hour weeks. And it's like his wife is his mother. The old ball and chain. That's exactly, yeah. And because she's assumed headship in the household. And he just defers to her then. I'm on an allowance and I can't stop buying. I can't do that. We can't go fishing Saturday. I don't have the license, you know. All this stuff. It's the stuff I heard my whole life. It's like, well, you know, it's like, are you a child or are you like a man?
7: That can't be a quality, fun marriage.
5: It's just transactional, almost. It's almost a cop-out. Like, I don't want to be responsible, so I'm going to let her or him be that. And Trudy's not any of that.
7: No.
5: But this whole discussion, though, goes in the same bucket. But Trudy's is much more functional than a lot of the things we hear.
7: Yeah. And
5: there's a kindness coming from her husband, I heard.
7: Yeah.
5: Like she received it as kindness.
7: You said, hey, you'll be fine doing it this way, but it could be so much better.
5: Yeah. I think it'd be better if the two of you both stood up like two adults and I brought you in, you know, this is, you're my wife and we're going to write a check today and pay off this debt. He's got, that guy has the money in his account right now to pay off that debt. And then it's just uncomplicates everything. And you didn't marry him for that, or you wouldn't have gotten married. He wouldn't have gone for that.
7: He would have smelled it a mile away.
5: Exactly.

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2: Colorado State University lowering its hurricane forecast again. Now expects a well below normal season. Researchers predicting 9 named storms, 4 hurricanes, 1 major hurricane down from the June forecast of 11 named storms, 5 hurricanes, and 2 major hurricanes. Organization United Against Nuclear Iran today joining Florida lawmakers to discuss the potential threat posed by hundreds of Iranian drones in Cuba.
3: We cannot, as a nation, have adversaries close in our hemisphere. We need to have allies in our hemisphere. Cuba poses a significant threat to the security and safety of the American people and the American nation.
2: Congressman Carlos Jimenez says hundreds are flown at a target at once, kamikaze style, each with a warhead attached. Florida Lottery says tonight's Powerball jackpot is worth an estimated $434 million. With Florida's news, I'm Al Lewis.
4: We have some road closures in Pinellas County. Belcher Road northbound shut down at Druid Road. All northbound lanes are closed, as well as a southbound left turn lane is blocked by a police car. All westbound Druid lanes shut down at Belcher Road. Just avoid the area if you possibly can. Courtney Campbell Road work. Courtney Campbell Causeway westbound before the bridge at Rocky Point Drive. Right lane is blocked. Get traffic info around the clock by searching News Radio WFLA on iHeartRadio. I'm Pat Largo.
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0: 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Andrew is in Cincinnati. Hi, Andrew. How are you?
2: Doing pretty good. Thank you, Dave and George, for taking my call.
0: Sure. How can we help?
2: So my question is, well, first I want to start off by giving the context. I recently just gave my life over to Jesus Christ, and I'm taking the Bible seriously with my life. And
0: good
2: by doing
0: you.
2: That, I've discovered that I have a PhD in BUMB, just like you would say, and I'm new to the Ramsey baby steps. I have $41,000 in debt, $25,000, a part of that total combined debt of an auto loan, $9,000 in one credit card, to about $1,300 in another credit card, and a $5,000 debt that I owe my parents.
0: I How just old are
2: with
0: you?
2: My girlfriend. I'm 32 years old.
0: Okay. What about your girlfriend? Say that again.
2: So I just broke up with my girlfriend. She didn't want to go to church, didn't believe in God. So I want to do a 180 with my life and be a good steward and a leader to myself and my community and my future family.
0: Wow. Man, you have been through it. Look at you. You are on fire. Good for you. Okay. And what do you make a year, sir?
2: I make $52,000. Have my primary job, my secondary job as a real estate agent. I've made about $25,000.
0: Okay. So $75,000. All right. Very cool.
2: Yes, sir.
0: Very cool. Well, as you've already figured out by poking around the Ramsey stuff, we are also Jesus people, and we build the systems that we use based on biblical principles. Now, not everything we teach is from the Bible. Some of it is the implications are from the Bible. But like the Bible says, the borrower is slave to the lender. So we take from that, I don't want to be in debt, which is why you called. So that kind of is the way we've... Now, how do we do that? How do we get out of the debt? Well, that's not necessarily a biblical thing. But it is a cool thing because... Here's part of your young faith experience as you're brand new and trying to discover is that God is going to use this money subject to help you with the transformation you're going through in all parts of your life, because you're going to become a different person as you go along the process of getting out of debt, and as you go along the process of handling money properly. And becoming the different person is actually the goal. The money stuff is a side goal. Does that make sense?
2: Yes, sir. Yes, sir.
0: And so I'm real proud of you. Thank you for giving us all that context, and I'm proud of where you are at this moment. Okay, so $75,000 a year, and you probably heard about the baby steps. They're not in the Bible. We made those up. But they work.
1: It's in second opinions.
0: It's in second opinions, second hesitations, yeah. And so, you're going to first save up $1,000 after being on a budget. Now, being on a budget is a biblical thing. God talks about planning all through Scripture. Jesus said, don't build a tower without first counting the cost, lest you get halfway up and you're unable to finish. And all who see you begin to mock you and say, this man began to build and was unable to finish. So you don't build a house without a blueprint, and you don't build a life without a budget. So you're going to do a budget on every dollar. We're going to hook you up with that and pay for it. The upgraded premium version will give you a year's worth of it when we get off the line here. So you're going to do your budget, and in your budget, first thing you do is you find $1,000 and set it aside as your starter emergency fund. And then we're going to list these debts, smallest to largest. $1,300 worth of credit cards will be your small one. And we're going to pay minimum payments on everything but the little one and attack the little one with a vengeance. Now, are you paying your parents payments on the $5,000?
2: Yes, sir, I am.
0: Okay, good. Okay, so keep paying that minimum payment, keep paying your car payment, and keep paying the $9,000 payment, and then all other money we squeeze out of the budget. After we've got our baby step one, $1,000, we're going to throw at that $1,300 credit card and cut up all the credit cards when you get off the phone, okay?
2: Yes, sir.
0: Get a debit card. It'll do everything your credit card will do except go in debt.
2: And where I broke up with my girlfriend, she had her house on land contract, and I helped her pay all of that. And so, of course, I wasn't able to pay down a lot of my debt. So I think my next question is, I literally moved in with my parents. Should I seek independence and just go rent while I'm doing this? Should I live with them? Should I save up for a home? How exactly should I go about that?
0: So you've been there for 2 weeks.
2: Yes, sir.
0: Yeah. Well, you don't want to stay there indefinitely, but you're in the middle of a chaotic, transformative period of your life, okay? You have a breakup, a move, a reset spiritually. You are adjusting, you know, the other parts of your life to align with the spiritual connection with your newfound faith, and so all of those things are good. I'm okay with you using your parents as a safety net, but not as a hammock.
2: Yes, sir.
0: So I would establish a period of time I'm going to stay here, assuming that it's not a toxic environment, assuming it's a good environment, a period of time I'm going to stay here, and after that, I'm going to be out. And so, you know, maybe you sit there 6 months and you use that 6 months rent-free to really knock out a few of these small debts and get some wiggle room in your budget.
2: Yes, sir.
0: I don't think a 32-year-old is going to want to stay there for 3 years, unless you're weird.
2: No, sir. No, sir.
0: Does that make sense?
2: Yes,
0: so, I mean,
2: yes.
0: So let's just kind of find that
1: set
0: balance.
1: Some dates and milestones.
0: Maybe 6 months is the number. Maybe 3 months is the number. I don't know. You look at it and you figure it out. But, let's get our feet under us and get, you know, touch ground here. And then say, okay, based on that wisdom and what my budget's telling me, I'm going to make a much better and much more informed rental decision. I mean, I'm going to rent the cheapest thing I can possibly rent, but be out on my own and have my adult dignity back, so to speak. But using them as a safety net is fine. And so people often, I always tell, you know, we're always hard on parents, have their kids in their basement and all that kind of thing. But people always say, Ramsey says, never do that. No, we actually do think there's a moment in time that for a short period of time that mom and dad can be a great safety net for adult children. You just
1: crisis,
0: don't want to be a hammock.
1: Transition, all
0: yeah.
1: of that.
0: Yeah,
1: makes
0: we don't want to be
1: sense.
0: A hammock. And not for Andrew, because he's not in this situation, but for, you know, everybody else, I mean, that's the thing. If for everybody else, you know, an eagle that doesn't leave the nest is a turkey. So you just can't, that's a problem. So we've got to work that out. But, you know, can you come home and heal if the eagle got, you know, got damaged? Yeah, you can. And he's in a healing period, a metamorphosis period right now. And so good for you and good for your parents that that's available to them, available to you, that you got a good relationship with them. So do a little bit of that, and then you go up. But go ahead and figure out how long that is. Is it 3 months, 6 months, 9 months? What is it?
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1: Today's question comes from Michael in Alaska. 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I'm worried about someone accessing my bank account funds. Simple question. I've got a lot of ideas here as sort of the mixture of my worlds of tech and finance.
0: Have at it.
1: One of the main things, and this is great with modern technology, is Apple Pay. So Apple Pay blocks your actual card number at these transactions, and it's a tap to pay, so your card is never actually used or exposed. So that's one way. It's encrypted. Another one, and this one's actually a new advertiser on my YouTube channel, but I've used them for years. They're called privacy.com, and they create virtual card numbers that you can lock to merchants with spending limits, time limits, one-time use. So I use those when I shop online because your actual debit card number is never exposed. It's a virtual card number that's attached to your bank account or debit card. So that's pretty cool too.
0: Most websites, including ours, and you know, I've learned about this because of owning Ramsey. Otherwise, I probably would have never learned about it. When we accept your debit card to purchase a Total Money Makeover book or George's book on our website, the number is not stored literally. It is tokenized, is what they call it in the tech world. And so it's encrypted, in other words. And so we have a token, an encrypted token on you then, that when you come back, you can use the same card very easily. So like if you return to a website of any kind where you do shopping, that's what's happened. If it's a decent website, if it's sophisticated in any way, they will have tokenized it, meaning they're not in their database to be hacked is not your entire card number. We simply do not have your entire card number. It's gone.
1: We couldn't get it if we wanted to.
0: But we have access to your account through that token only. And so it keeps fraud from actually happening because we would have some liability if you got hacked through here. We don't need the PR problem of that. So if you're dealing online, you're going to run into that a lot with reasonably sophisticated sites. The second thing is that you are not liable for charges on your debit card that were fraudulently made, just like you're not on your credit card. So, and I've heard people incorrectly, and that's a minimum, ignorantly say on other financial shows, well, you'd never get a debit card because credit card protects you in the event of fraud. Debit card gives you the exact same protections. Look it up on Visa.com. Look it up.
1: It's zero liability policy.
0: It says it right there. It's got a little paragraph called the zero liability policy on all Visa and MasterCard products, whether it's a Visa credit card or a Visa debit card, a MasterCard debit card or credit card, zero liability in the event of fraud. So if someone steals your number and buys stuff, and this actually happened to Sharon a week and a half ago.
1: Oh, wow.
0: Our bank contacted us and said, did you buy $10,000 worth of Louis Vuitton in South Carolina last week? And we're like, no, we did not. We're in South Carolina, and Louis Vuitton was not on the Christmas list, so didn't happen. And they're like, okay, $84,000 worth. These people, wherever they grabbed her number, wherever they scarfed her number, they hit Louis Vuitton and Coach all over America. And I don't know how they were doing it.
1: Wow.
0: But it was hitting my wife's. It was hitting my checking account with my wife's debit card. And you know what it cost me?
1: $0.
0: You know what it cost old Louis Vuitton? I don't know. Did they actually let those purses and suitcases get out the door with the fraud? They might have. But when they got back and the charge was denied, maybe they recalled the order. Maybe it was an online order. I don't know. But it was $80,000.
1: That's wild.
0: That was a lot. I think they knew whose card they'd gotten a hold of.
1: Yeah. They went ding, ding, ding.
0: Yeah, I think we just hit the lottery. So we don't know what happened, whether it got picked up, whether somebody took a picture of it in a back room or where it happened, but that happens with credit cards. It happens with debit cards. It's identity theft, and there's fraud online, and there's fraud in stores, and there's ATM, you know, gas pumps or have, a, you know, the artificial thing where they, the crook is scanning your number and keeping your number and that kind of thing. I've heard of all of these things happening. I have never lost a dime, and I have had a debit card for as long as there have been debit cards. Probably 30-something years.
1: Wow.
0: I've never lost a dime. Now, I have had all kinds of situations where they come, the bank sends me the email that says, is this you? Or the fraud department will call and say, is this you? And the 800 number rings on the phone, right? But they do that with your credit card as well. They'll check.
1: Yep. One good note
0: if it
1: is
0: breaks the algorithm. So, like, if we head out of the country, we just spent 3 weeks in Argentina. If we head out of the country, we email my banker, my private banker, and say, we're going to be in Argentina. That is us. Those charges are us. Look for that.
1: You don't need to
0: because that'll trip the algorithm, and the whole stinking thing will get shut down. I'll be down there with no money. That's not a good idea, right? So, but I let them know. But the algorithms are all, they're excellent. They're getting better all the time. The identity theft protection that Xander has is there as well, but I've never had to access that. For any of this, the debit card is as safe as the credit card, period. And especially if you keep up with your stinking banking.
1: Yeah, the big part is just pay attention.
0: You never look at your checking account but once a year. Well, no wonder you got screwed because you're screwing yourself. You're doing a bad job of handling your money. You need to know what's going on with your money. So same thing. So, you know, that's
1: I get text every transaction that comes through goes to my phone.
0: Really?
1: Yeah.
0: Every single transaction? That would drive me bananas.
1: I guess it's probably when you're using it at a point of purchase.
0: I don't get it at all. I don't get a single.
1: You're missing out. It's a good time. It's the only people that text me is my bank.
0: George, it's a good
1: time. I can't get a hold of my
0: party.
1: Wife.
0: It's a party. It's a banker party.
1: It feels good to get a text.
0: Sounds like a party to me. No, that would drive me bananas. I don't need all that activity, but I do need the protection, though. I don't want, you know, some crook loading up on Louis Vuitton with Sharon's name. I don't want that happening. And then they tried.
1: Man.
0: They tried. And we'll, you know, we're happy to sign that. I think they sent, oh, they did. The bank sent over an affidavit because this was an unusually large.
1: Yeah, that's like a police report level.
0: Yeah. So we signed affidavits and everything to for them to put in the file.
1: But did they do a search of your house to make sure there was no Louis in there?
0: Well, they would find Louis in there, but they would be older than last week. And they would have been actually paid for by us. So, yeah. And not stolen by us, but yeah, wow. Not in my closet, but in my wife's. But anyway, yeah, so.
1: I covered all this, Dave, in my book, in the credit card chapter of Breaking Free from Broke. I literally have a spot about the fraud protector. That's the archetype of the credit card user who says, well, credit cards are safer. And I go through all the nitty-gritty details, the Electronic Fund Transfer Act, and all these 17 ways you can stay protected. And it's really a nothing burger. It's more paranoia at that point and a justification to keep your credit card more than it is reality. So I want to just convict everyone out there going, well, I don't want to cut it up because fraud could happen. There's a higher likelihood you put yourself into debt than fraud happening if you're using that credit card.
0: Well, fraud, you really should. The only way you're going to catch it on your credit card is if you look at the statement and go, I didn't charge this. The only way you're going to catch it on your debit card is if you keep up with your statement and I didn't charge this. So you actually have to freaking pay attention to your life or you're going to crash because, I mean, there's crooks everywhere. There's more people. There's people that work harder at being crooks than they do at their job. And they're even better at it than they are at their job. So,
1: and if you lose your debit card, you got to lock that thing immediately. So like Fairwinds, which has been an awesome partner, I've got their debit card. If I lose the Fairwinds debit card, I go into the app and hit lock. No one can use the card. So
0: I'm pretty sure our bank has that one too.
1: Yeah, there's a lot of these protections these days that it's actually safer than it's ever been to use a debit card.
0: Yeah, and it may actually... Because it's more, the algorithms are more sensitive, it may actually be even safer than a credit card.
1: I believe it.
0: But they do have the same exact fraud protection. You get charged zero. That's Visa and MasterCard's guarantee on their written agreements.
2: Mm-hmm.
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4: Colorado State University lowering its hurricane forecast again. Now experts expect a well below normal Atlantic season. Researchers are predicting 9 named storms, 4 hurricanes, and 1 major hurricane, down from the June forecast. We're one day away from the official name change of one of South Florida's airports, and drivers are starting to notice.
5: Crews are working on installing new road signs along James L. Turnage Boulevard, the main access road to Palm Beach International, which will have the new name, President Donald J. Trump International Airport, effective tomorrow. The signs that direct drivers to the terminals come a week after new I-95 exit signs showed up bearing the president's name. Things inside the terminal, like directional signs, baggage tags, and other airport branding, will be phased in over the coming weeks. The airport's public-facing 3-letter code will change from PBI to DJT next month. Rebranding supported by $2.75 million included in Florida's new budget. I'm Joel Malkin.
4: The Palm Beach County Commission has passed a moratorium on new AI data centers while new rules are drafted. But as Commissioner Maria Sachs made clear yesterday, one proposed facility is exempt.
6: Which applicant is that, Mr. Rutter?
7: That would be the applicant that has an active project in front of you that would be bound by the rules.
6: Project Tango will not be subject to these.
7: To any new rules, correct.
4: County commissioners are still set to give a final vote on Project Tango July 15th. Sarasota Police Department inviting the public to safely dispose of unwanted firearms at a gun turn-in event this weekend. The annual Done with the Gun program will take place Saturday at the police department's headquarters on Adams Lane. Deputies in Jacksonville are searching for a man accused of cleaning out a store's vacuum aisle. Investigators say the suspect loaded 5 vacuum cleaners worth about $1,300 into a shopping cart and rolled out the store. Well, that sucks. With Florida's News, I'm Wayne Rustin.
8: A week-long evidentiary hearing in the Charlie Kirk murder case in Utah has resumed. Yesterday, prosecutors showed the judge never-before-seen security footage from the Utah Valley University campus, they say, shows Tyler Robinson before and after his alleged shooting of Kirk last September. One clip allegedly showed Robinson on the rooftop, the spot where he's accused of assassinating Kirk. The judge is set to decide if there's enough evidence against Robinson to proceed to trial. President Trump is calling the Iran war a tremendous military success for the U.S. Speaking today to reporters at a NATO summit in Turkey, he said the number one goal was for Iran to not have a nuclear weapon, and he believes that's been achieved. He believes the ceasefire is now over after the two sides traded strikes overnight, adding Iran may get hit hard again tonight. And last month's twin earthquakes in Venezuela are now blamed for more than 3,600 deaths. Authorities say another 50,000 are still missing under the rubble. I'm Chris Caraggio.
9: 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Injured? Make it a Farrah fight. Call Farrah and Farrah now, Tampa.
10: Wrecker on the down crash in Pinellas at Belcher Road in Druid. So now northbound technically has one lane open northbound, but now the wrecker is blocking southbound Belcher at Druid. All southbound lanes are closed. So that's going to be there for a little while they remove one of the vehicles. Disabled vehicle in Temple Terrace.
11: 56th Street northbound at Bush Boulevard. That's blocking the left-hand lane. Get traffic info around the clock by searching News Radio WFLA on iHeartRadio. I'm Pat Largo.
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0: Welcome back to the Ramsey Show in the Fair Winds Credit Union studio. I'm Dave Ramsey, your host. George Camel, Ramsey personality, number one best-selling author, is my co-host today. Mike's in San Diego. Hey, Mike, what's up?
1: Great to speak with you guys today.
0: You too.
1: I'm calling to find out if you all think my wife and I, are potentially contributing too much to retirement to a time when maybe a little bit further down the road we won't have access to that money for a while, and there's some other things we could be doing with it.
0: Okay. Are you out of debt?
1: Yes, sir.
0: House and everything?
1: Yes, sir.
0: Good. Way to go. How old are you guys?
1: We are 41 and 39.
0: Good for you. Okay. And how much is in your retirement accounts now, total?
1: So, because we have two different jobs, we have access to a number of different accounts. So, between the 401k, the 457, and the 403b, we have 600k. And then in an after-tax brokerage, we have 600k. And then we've got 100 and change in a 529, and then 40k in an emergency.
0: Excellent. Okay.
1: And then,
0: so if you have 600k in a brokerage account, I assume the 600k in after-tax brokerage is invested in good mutual funds.
1: Yes. Well, it's between that and S&P index funds.
0: Okay. Well, good mutual funds. Yeah. I mean, you're earning market returns then on those investments, which means that 600 is going to double about every 6 years or so. Okay. So when you're 47, it'll be 1.2. And why would you need more than that before you're 59 and a half? Oh, by the way, when you're 53, you'll have 2.4 if you don't add anything to the brokerage account.
1: Right. I think the key there is we have the ability to contribute in pre-tax money, right? So saving us quite a bit in our income to both a 401k, a 457, and a 503.
0: Yeah, but you said, your question was, am I currently putting too much into retirement? Wasn't that your question?
1: Correct. Yeah, okay. So we're maxing out all of those accounts.
0: Yeah, but it's only 600k. And then the other 600k is an after-tax, right?
1: Correct.
0: Okay. And you said, I'm afraid I'm going to have too much of it tied up and I won't be able to get to it. But my point is your 600K is going to be 2.4 million before you get to 59 and a half. And that's if you don't add anything to it in the brokerage account.
1: Right. That's the brokerage, but
0: yeah. What do you, and the other account will be growing faster because you're putting more into it. That's me saying if you don't put anything into the 600K. So what is it that you think you're going to need to buy that's millions of dollars before you're 59 and a half?
1: Well, we are in San Diego, so so houses are not cheap.
0: Do you not own a home yet?
1: We do.
0: Okay, and it's paid for?
1: Yes, sir.
0: And what does it cost? What's it worth?
1: Probably 1.7.
0: Way to go. You guys have done so good, man. Congratulations. You got a lot of money. So what's your income?
1: Take home is around, depending on the year, and bonus, maybe around 300.
0: Okay. Man, you guys you've done a wonderful job. Way to go.
2: So what are those future goals? You said there's other things that we want to do. Have you guys laid those out to see what they're going to cost, when they're going to hit?
1: Well, the big one for us is we'd love to either invest in real estate locally, which given the area we're in is a challenge because it's so expensive, or even potentially upgrade in house. But given where we're at, right, you sneeze wrong in the wrong direction and your taxes go through the roof or whatever else with respect to, you know, homes here. But, you know, because we're contributing close to 75K toward retirement, if we were able to reallocate some of that, then
0: are you putting money into the 600K after tax account at all?
1: Not right now.
0: Okay.
1: No.
0: Okay. All right.
2: If you guys make 500 gross, then 15% is 75K. So I think you guys, you know, obviously you can invest more than that. Your house is paid for, but it doesn't sound like you're contributing so much. You're filling them up, you're maxing them out. And then once you reach the point where you don't have access to those, you can go to the brokerage.
0: Yeah.
2: Buy some real estate.
0: The answer overall is to be investing, and you're doing that. And so are you going to have enough at retirement? Yes, you're going to be in great shape. You're already in great shape, and you're only, you know, you're only 41 and 39 years old, so because you've just done a wonderful job. So now it just becomes a nuance of how we want to flesh this out. If instead of maxing out all available retirement and keeping the government's hands off of it, if instead of doing that, you said, I'm going to put 15% into my Roths and my 401k Roths and so on, and the rest of it I'm going to put over into this other brokerage because I want to do some other things like buy some real estate for cash, and that's going to be my other investment that I want to do, then that, you know, that's a decision, and you're not wasting the money. It's both are going towards investments. Both are going towards good quality investments. So I don't have a problem with it at all. You're going to have plenty for retirement. Now, what I would challenge you to do is to monitor that as you go along. So let's say that you said, all right, we're going to put 75K into retirement. That's 15%, like it was baby step four. You're not at baby step four anymore. You're at seven. But let's just say, okay, we're going to put 15, and everything else we're going to put in the after tax, because brokerage account. And when it gets big enough, we're going to buy a piece of real estate with it. That's okay. But what I would do as you're doing that then is I would monitor going along and say, you may look up someday and go, okay, now I've got enough in there, or I'm putting too much in that 600. I could be keeping the government's hands off of more of this money by maxing out a few of these other things and come back and max out everything. In my case, what I personally did in your situation, my income was different than yours, but I maxed out everything to keep the government's hands off of it, and then piled up cash for after-tax investments. And I still do. I still use a simple brokerage, S&P 500. I don't even have it in a brokerage account. It's

0: with the best tax advantages and then move to the brokerage once you get that piece of property.
1: So if you put 75 away in your retirement, how much more could you throw at your after-tax brokerage account beyond the 75?
2: It depends on how much we want to have fun during the month.
1: I know. How much are you thinking?
2: No, I think it's really...
0: $5,000?
2: Yeah, it just depends on how motivated we are.
1: How much are you thinking?
2: A couple thousand at least.
1: Okay. All right. Then that's not a big deal. Yeah. The big thing is going to be keeping it invested well, and it's going to double on your investments but in 6 years, 7 years.
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10: As the debate for and against data centers across the country continues, officials in St. Louis, Missouri are one step closer to enacting new regulations on data centers. A city committee has advanced a proposal that would regulate noise levels, add renewable energy requirements, and put restrictions on water usage. The proposal now goes to the St. Louis Board of Aldermen for consideration. Beginning next week, it's going to cost a little more to mail a letter. Matt Mattinson with more.
11: The USPS will raise the cost of a forever stamp to 82 cents starting Sunday, pending approval by the Postal Regulatory Commission. That's a 4-cent increase.

0: Thanks for joining us, America. So the net worth calculator is happening, George.
1: Oh, yeah. Coming up in a few episodes, I'm going to be walking through the latest data on net worth by age. It's sort of America's financial report card, if you will. And I want to know how our audience stacks up. And here's my bet. I bet you that our audience has a much higher average net worth than most of America. So here's the challenge. We're going to include a link in the show notes of this episode to our Ramsey Net Worth Calculator. Here it is. Go calculate your net worth. Let us know in the comments your age and your net worth, wherever you're watching. We're going to compile the comments and see how our audience stacks up against the data. So head to the show notes if you're on YouTube or podcast. Take the net worth calculator and put it in the comments with your age. That'll be a fun
0: exercise. It's all at RamseySolutions.com, right?
1: That's
0: how
1: right.
0: You find the calculator?
1: Yeah. And we'll link it directly in the show notes if you jump down there.
0: Okay, that's the easiest way. All right. Yeah, because it's
1: my scientific research.
0: Cheap
1: here.
0: In the internet there on the Ramsey page. There's a lot of Ramsey Solutions pages. So, net worth calculator is a good measure because that's, you know what? We need to teach people better to use that. We're actually working on adding a net worth calculator that automatically does it inside your every dollar budget.
1: Oh, to track that.
0: Where it tracks all your stuff and then constantly is updating. You know, like you hook it to your mutual fund accounts and you hook it to everything.
1: It'll add up your investments, your cars, your home.
0: Real estate. You'd have to do your real estate by hand. But, you just open up your every dollar and you go, oh, my net worth went up. You know, like Warren Buffett says, you know, stock price goes up on Berkshire Hathaway, his net worth goes up.
1: Yeah.
0: You always got to just calculate the stock price, you know. So same kind of thing. So, but the net worth is an actual measure of your financial health as opposed to, say, the stupid butt FICO score.
1: You got an 850 with negative net worth. You're not crushing it.
0: You're crushing paying the bank too much. Yeah. And so if you said, I actually have a net worth, a positive, I mean, most people have a negative net worth, by the way. You owe more than you're worth.
1: If you got nothing in savings and debt,
0: I've got $100,000 in student loan debt and I live in an apartment. You have a negative net worth. Okay. So that, you know, because your net worth is what you own minus what you owe. Assets minus liabilities, which is the actual measure of financial health. If you want to set long-term goals, like 50-year goals, 30-year goals, and you say, I want to be a millionaire, well, a millionaire is a net worth goal. That's what you own minus what you owe equals $1 million. If you owe nothing and you own $1 million worth of stuff, you are by definition a millionaire. And people are like, well, I don't feel like a millionaire, Dave. This is not a how much you make thing. This is a how much you keep thing. A lot of people make $1 million and got nothing. Welcome to sports world, right? Welcome to the NFL. Okay. I got nothing, honey, but I made a lot of money. Or other people didn't make nothing and they saved all of it and they got millions of dollars. So your net worth is actually not your income, is actually your measure of financial health. It's one of the primary measures, and we've gotten away from it because the banks have taught us to get screwed by them. They've taught us thoroughly. What's in your wallet? Not your card. My money. That's my answer, Samuel L. Jackson. I'll tell you what's in my wallet. It got nothing to do with you. Nothing to do with you. Actual Benjamin Franklin in my wallet, looking at me smiling.
1: He's always
0: That's
1: smiling.
0: What's in my wallet. So, I mean, you know, but they've taught us over and over and over with these dadgum, you know, more money is spent advertising Visa, MasterCard, and American Express and Discover than almost any other product in the world.
1: That should tell you something.
0: Hundreds of millions of dollars a year spent advertising, teaching you that you can't live without those goobers.
1: You need the rewards. You need to up your score. You need more lines of credit. That's what's pitched.
0: Yeah. You're walking through the airport and they're yelling from the table, you can get airline miles, sign up here. Like a carny. It's like a carny. And it, just like the carny, when you go over and pay your money, you don't get the stuffed rabbit because the game is rigged. Just like a carny. Only it's Southwest Air is the carny. And they're standing in front of you while they're telling you to put your seatbelt on, selling you a credit card from the aisle. And the stewardess is doing it. You don't think these people are good at what they do? They're better at what they do than you are at what you do because you bought it, people. So the banks, their job is to sell you on believing that the FICO score is a measure. Which, how do you get a FICO score? You borrow money so that why? So that you can borrow money. So why? So you can borrow money. Is this a dog chasing its tail or what? Is a dog chasing its tail with NASCAR stickers all over it that look like banks? Just look, visualize your dog, put Bank of America, Fifth Third, put all the bank little stickers on your dog, and then teach your dog to chase its tail. Now you got a FICO score.
1: It's a great representation.
0: That's exactly what's going on right there. So you look like NASCAR. Looks stupid. So don't do this.
1: I had a fun interaction on a Delta flight. The stewardess walked up to me and said, close your ears. And then she did the pitch for the credit card. She recognized me and she went,
0: I'm sorry, George. I have to do this. It's my job.
1: She apologized ahead of time.
0: That's
1: I appreciated
0: funny.
1: That.
0: That's funny.
1: I went, la, la, la, la, la. I can't hear you.
0: George standing behind her going,
1: no, don't do it. It's not worth it.
0: Yeah. Dive on the grenade, George. Dive on the grenade.
1: I'm not a good salesperson for your credit card pitch. So
0: but seriously, if we did on the Ramsey Show just a tiny bit as good as they do selling debt about selling the net worth calculator, which is an actual measure of winning, because as your debt goes down and your savings, investments, and real estate values go up, you are winning. That's the definition of net worth. If we get this net worth calculator to be the thing rather than the FICO score, wow, we would have actually done something.
1: Your net worth is intangible, whereas the debt gets you the thing you want right now.
0: Mm-hmm.
1: The net worth takes time to build.
0: And the net worth requires that your emotions be mature. The FICO score requires that your emotions be immature.
1: They want you to be impulsive.
0: They want you to be a child, a baby child. I want it. I want it. I deserve it. Because I worked so hard.
1: And they'll tell you that in the marketing. They'll literally say, you work so hard.
0: You deserve it.
1: And we say,
0: well,
1: you work too hard to
0: say,
1: be broke.
0: Oh, it was McDonald's. You deserve a break today, right?
1: Oh, that's right.
0: Yeah.
1: That's good marketing.
0: You deserve a Big Mac. Is that all I deserve?
1: Wow.
0: I'm really not doing very well, Lord, if that's all I deserve is a Big Mac.
1: That's a dark future.
0: I think fine dining is what I deserve.
1: You deserve a steak, but settle for a McMuffin.
0: Well, settle for a McMuffin. That? Get you a McRib. We're not sure what that rib came out of, but we're just saying it's a rib.
1: Whatever it is, it's not alive anymore. That's all we know.
0: If it ever was, it's a zombie rib. Yeah. So, oh my gosh, guys. So, hey, net worth is how you measure success. And if someone says, $1 million is not enough, it's not. It's not enough for some of the things you want to do. $1 million will not buy you a jet. Not a good one, anyway. $1 million will not buy you 7 cars. People that have a jet and 7 cars are billionaires. They're not millionaires. A billion is 1,000 million. If you have 1,000 million and you spend 8 million of that on a jet, you're okay. If you have 8 million and you spend 8 million of that on a jet, that was dumb. Okay? So, I mean, this is how the net worth works, right? I mean, you're looking at your ratios and you're going, okay, that makes sense. That's not a million. No one should have $1 million. A millionaire is a net worth is a math thing. It's not a moral construct. It's not a spiritual discussion. I can have that argument with you too and teach you about capitalism, how it is more intimately moral and ethically moral than any other form of government or economy. But that's not got anything to do with being a millionaire. It's just the byproduct. Millionaire is the byproduct of being free, having liberty to get up, leave the cave, kill something, and drag it home and not have it forcefully taken from you by your government. Oh, wait, they do that. It's called income tax.

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3: Colorado State University lowering its hurricane forecast again. Now expects a well below normal season. Researchers predicting 9 named storms, 4 hurricanes, 1 major hurricane down from the June forecast of 11 named storms, 5 hurricanes, and 2 major hurricanes. Organization United Against Nuclear Iran today joining Florida lawmakers to discuss the potential threat posed by hundreds of Iranian drones in Cuba.
4: We cannot, as a nation, have adversaries close in our hemisphere. We need to have allies in our hemisphere. Cuba poses a significant threat to the security and safety of the American people and the American nation.
3: Congressman Carlos Jimenez says hundreds are flown at a target at once, kamikaze style, each with a warhead attached. Florida Lottery says tonight's Powerball jackpot is worth an estimated $434 million. With Florida's news, I'm Al Lewis.
5: County Drew Street at Myrtle Avenue, possible lane blockage. Downtown Clearwater in pretty good shape, seeing a good ride 60 westbound over the Memorial Causeway to Clearwater Beach. Eastbound, though, getting a little bit crowded approaching Fort Harrison. Looking good out towards 19 northbound. Some definite slowdowns between 580 and Curlew Road. Get traffic info around the clock by searching News Radio WFLA on iHeartRadio. 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

0: Jennifer is in Philadelphia. Hi, Jennifer. How are you?
1: Hi, I'm great. How are you guys today?
0: Better than we deserve. What's up?
1: Excellent. So I had a question. I'm a bit stuck right now. I am recently divorced. My ex-husband and I, we own a home. It's probably worth at least $300,000. We have about $125,000 remaining on the mortgage. He's offering to let me stay in the house and split the equity later, but I have some student loan debt and car debt. If I sell and get out of the house, I feel like the equity would wipe out all of my debt and leave me with a decent emergency fund. So I'm just wondering, should I sell the house to get a clean break or try to stay?
0: How old are you?
1: I am 47.
0: The kids at home?
1: One, 19. Mm. 19 years old. Okay. Yes.
0: How long were y'all married?
1: We were married 19 years.
0: Wow, I'm sorry.
1: Yes.
0: It's a hard thing to go through.
1: It absolutely is, yes.
0: What do you make?
1: I make, so gross pay, this next year I'll be making a little over $100,000.
0: And you said you're 40 what? 47?
1: 47, yes.
0: Okay.
2: What's the mortgage payment?
1: The mortgage payment right now is $1,890. And that's something that I've struggled with.
0: Yeah. My answer is more emotional than it is mathematical.
1: Uh-huh.
0: And I'm answering this as what would I do if I were in your shoes, okay?
1: Okay.
0: But it's the way I function, so I'm not sure it applies to you. You'll have to decide that, okay?
1: Okay.
0: But for me, I think you make $100,000 a year. You're 100% free if you sell this house.
1: Mm-hmm.
0: 100% of this heartbreak is in your rearview mirror. You're not walking into the same bedroom anymore. You're not walking into the same kitchen anymore.
1: Correct.
0: And you have zero debt and you make $100,000 a year. You turn the page and chapter two begins.
1: Okay.
0: I love the cleanliness of that and what that opens up your world as a world of possibilities. Your life becomes a new adventure after this tragedy and this heartbreak and whatever words we want to use. For the past year and a half that you've gone through this or whatever it's taken to get this done. And it's just been hell. And to put all of the burning embers of that trash fire, that dumpster fire in the rearview mirror for me, and I'm making 100K and I'm completely free. I can do whatever I want. I like that more than I like this house.
1: Agreed. That is my thoughts recently. Yeah. That would be a great feeling to be debt free and planning for the future and the next chapter.
0: Yeah. Knowing what I know now, I'm going to turn the page and chapter two is going to be a chapter of possibilities. Not burdened by anchors from the past.
1: Yes.
0: I personally think I get great hope and joy out of that idea.
1: Yes. Absolutely. And that is what I need right now. I need some joy and happiness back in my life again.
0: Yeah, it cleanses some of the heartache and hope replaces some of the rage. And you know, I anytime you go through a life trashing thing, I mean, I've not been through a divorce, but I've been through a bankruptcy, lost everything, and you know, and what they say about bankruptcy is it's a fresh start. Well, only if you do it right, you know? And only if you clean off everything when you do it. And we did, and we had our fresh start. But, man, it was, we're standing there in ashes for a fresh start.
1: Yeah.
0: You know, and in a sense, a little bit, that's what you're doing. But there's a lot of positives in chapter two already. Freedom,
1: yes.
0: Adventure, sun is out, there's $100,000 a year income. I don't have, you didn't tell me you got two-year-olds to deal with. I mean,
1: No, I'm very close.
0: Yeah, the 19-year-old can figure it out. Well, that's we're not that far off. And
1: exactly.
0: And not put them in the therapist's office too quickly anyway.
1: I'm encouraging him to listen to you and your show.
0: Thank you.
1: And your team, so that he makes responsible decisions, especially over the next few years of his life.
0: He doesn't use this family not turning out like he wanted it to be an excuse to do something dumb financially. Yeah, that's a good idea on your part. Way to go. So
1: yes.
0: I don't know,
1: yeah.
0: George. I like this plan.
2: Well, I think, should you sell the house just to pay off the debt? Probably not. But for the reasons you mentioned, I love. And then the byproduct of that is, man, I get to just get rid of this debt, have an emergency fund, probably for the first time in a long time.
0: And you can rebuild and buy a house pretty quick. And I'd personally rather live in a different house if it's me.
2: Yeah, my guess is if you chose again today, you'd probably choose a different home based on your season of life.
1: I probably would. I'd want this a similar style, but maybe just downsize a bit would be perfect.
0: Yeah, I mean, I don't know if I was single, if I would live where I live. I never thought about it much, but I guess I would. I don't know. Mm. A lot of the reasons we're in there is because of Sharon, so I don't know if I would or not.
2: Sharon to thank.
0: It's the reason we're in that particular neighborhood.
2: Sharon wanted to live in a society, Dave. You wanted to live in the woods.
0: There you go.
2: You know, She won. Her vote mattered a little more on that.
0: Well, yeah, it's because that's how we've been married for 45 years. I told her if she leaves, I'm going with her. So...
2: That's she took that works. To heart.
0: We're not doing anything else. Yeah, gosh. Yeah, I love that. I think it's there's a fun thing about having an encore. A guy talked about an encore career. You know, you lose your job in your 40s or 50s, and it was your big thing. And a lot of people end up with their encore career. And think about what an encore is. The curtain goes down. The audience is on their feet cheering. The curtain goes up. You take a bow. The curtain goes down. And then the curtain goes up and you play another set. That's the encore, right? And so that's what this is. It's the turning of a page, chapter 2. The curtain has gone up. It's your encore.
2: It's like the old ShamWow commercial. But wait, there's more. You always love that. We always want more.
0: Genzu knives.
2: Yeah. It's not over.
0: Oh, what would America do without infomercials?
2: I love it.
0: QVC went bankrupt.
2: No way.
0: They did.
2: Dave, you should have been supporting them.
0: Probably not. Yeah.
2: Can't see Dave calling in.
0: Mike Rowe. We'll have to talk to him. You know, Mike Rowe's career started on our buddy.
2: That's
0: Mike,
2: right.
0: He started on QVC. That's where he was doing. Yeah, that's where he started.
2: That's fantastic.
0: They found out he had a great voice and he entered theater because of his voice.
2: He
0: left QVC and went
2: to theater.
0: What
2: I wouldn't give to have a voice that deep and rich and a great singer, too. He does like opera.
0: Oh, yeah. Big time. Big time.
2: Fantastic.
0: Yeah, and he went from theater to dirty jobs. Now figure that one out. But
2: he's a Renaissance man.
0: Well, that he is for sure. But
2: I love that idea.
0: This chapter 2 thing is a good thing.
2: Well, encore, you can either treat
0: encore
2: it
0: life the next. What's the next thing? And there's just all this freedom and adventure, and you know, I'm going to backpack Europe or something. I mean, I'm not, but
2: just kind of eat, pray, love journey.
0: What is it you want to do?
2: Sisterhood of the Traveling Pants.
0: What's your thing? Yeah.
2: I love this concept of most people either treat it like a comma or a coma. You get to choose. Are you going to let this be?
0: Preach. Is that like a sermon? That sounds like a sermon.
2: Maybe I stole that from a pastor.
0: You might have stole that from Sunday morning sometime.
2: But I just love that idea.
0: That's a great line.
2: Are you going to let this control you, keep you frozen, stuck? Or are you going to go, all right, there's a comma. The sentence is not over.
0: Yeah.
2: That thought might be, but it's there's a continuation here. So
0: filed bankruptcy, I did have that. I had a period of time where I just sat around and moaned and blamed everybody else. And, you know, because that's what you do when you do something stupid. You blame other people, right? And like McDonald's serves hot coffee. Who knew? You know, it's like, I'm going to sue you. You served me hot coffee. Well, you'd sue me if it was cold, you know, because you're that guy. But, but instead, I sat around blamed other people for my stupidity. And then I actually went to breakfast with a buddy of mine, and I was whining. And he said, you whine a lot.
2: Ouch.
0: He goes, you got a lot of lemons. You probably ought to make some lemonade and stop the whining. I went, oh, don't you love a good friend? Comma and not a coma. Hmm.
2: You can use that one, Dave.
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13: 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The new Harlan Coben mystery, I Will Find You, on Netflix tumbles out of the top 3 to 5. And House of the Dragon on HBO Max is in at 4. 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The final season of The Bear on FX on Hulu soars up to 2. 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
0: 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Danielle is in Toledo. Hi, Danielle. How are you?
15: Great. Thanks for taking my call.
0: Sure. What's up?
15: My question is, our youngest child will be going to college in just over 2 years. So I've been reading about applying for financial aid, filling out the FAFSA, all of that stuff. And I keep coming across suggestions that it is better if the parents, and especially the child, use their cash. And I'm not comfortable with that. We've had our son take the foundations course. We've gone through Financial Peace University. He's been saving up from his church job for college. And that goes against what we've taught him. And we feel he should pay for part of his college, but we also don't want to mess up our chance at financial aid.
0: Well, there's several types of financial aid. There's scholarships, obviously, that are not based on financial need. They're based on, academics, citizenship, other things. And we always suggest you go get as many of those as you can. And there's billions of dollars of those out there floating around, literally. Then we also, there are grants that have to do with specific situations, nuances, demographic, or whatever. And grants are fine. There's nothing wrong with those. Financial aid that is needs-based, like a Pell Grant, is for poor people. And when a website or a person suggests that you spend all your money in order to qualify for welfare, that's like saying quit your job so you can get welfare. No, we're not doing that. Like you said, that runs against what you believe, and we're not doing that. So that's the spirit in which these people are, but financial aid is not all income or asset based. But that is for poor people. And if you're not poor people, then don't spend your money or hide your money and act like you're poor people. So don't do that, and then that solves your problem. So what I would tell you to do is to begin to look at the cost of a particular college versus another college. That is a bigger difference number than anything you're going to find in FAFSA.
15: Okay.
0: And FAFSA really is a funnel to get people in student loan debt, is mainly what it does.
15: That won't be allowed. There will be no student loans.
0: Yeah, good. And, and if you qualify for a certain type of scholarship or grant, fine, take it. There's nothing wrong with that. But you're probably, based on what you're telling me, you're probably not going to qualify for Pell Grants.
2: Yeah, I mean, it's interesting to see the actual formula. I was looking it up. Your parent income is the biggest factor. So spending down all of your savings and cash is a very small portion of this.
0: For Pell Grant?
2: For the FAFSA formula. The Student Aid Index is what they call it. It's what they use for the formula. The parent assets is only 5.64%. So $10,000 in savings is only going to add $500 to the parent's portion that is counted toward FAFSA. The student portion, the assets, flat 20%. So he's got, if he has 10 grand, he has saved up, 2,000 would be factored into the student aid index. Yeah. So it's not as big of a deal as people think, and income matters far more.
0: Here's the thing. The truth is that we don't find people, hardly ever, that get through college using FAFSA. Unless they use student loans.
2: Yeah.
0: Now, so FAFSA is really not the ticket.
2: School choice.
0: School choice is the ticket. Working while you're in school is the ticket.
2: Applying for scholarships.
0: And looking for scholarships is the ticket. Those are the three things. And we find people doing all three of those all the time. I mean, we had Christina Ellis that was with us for years here, is world-renowned on getting scholarships. She wrote a book called How I Got $500,000 in Scholarships. She ended up going to Vanderbilt and getting her MBA paid for in full. And all of her undergrad, too. And she was the daughter of a single mom who had no money. And so, but it wasn't FAFSA. She went and she made it her job in her junior and senior year of college, of high school, to apply for scholarships. Her mother made it her job. She wrote so many essays, her fingers bled, kind of thing. But she got $500,000 worth. Hello. That means free college anywhere you want to go. And so, the book was a bestseller. And she's still out there, and she's wonderful if you can find her information anywhere. But that concept is there, and that's what I would lean on. And then I would lean on school choice and what mom and dad can contribute and so on. But I wouldn't burn a lot of my brain calories trying to manipulate the FAFSA formula is the moral of this story.
2: Yeah, not worth it. You're better off taking that time to just save up and pay cash.
0: And for sure, don't spend down. Oh, God, man, people are so, it's the quintessential discussion between a scarcity mindset or an abundance mindset. A scarcity mindset says the government will have to take care of me because the little man can't get ahead.
2: So therefore, why try?
0: And therefore, I'm stuck, or spend it down, or move all your money out of your name so that you go into a Medicaid nursing home, and that way the nursing home doesn't steal your money. As if they stole your money. They provided a service. They don't steal money. They provided a service. They took care of you, old people. That's what they were doing. And you know, but they stole, they took all my, the nursing home. The nursing home got paid. You go to a restaurant, you pay them for the food. You go to the car dealer, you pay them for a car. You go to the nursing home, they stole all my money. See, that's a scarcity mentality. Now go for an abundance mentality and going, I'm going to stack cash and scholarships and a good inexpensive school and study something, because knowledge is the key, not degrees and not where you graduated from. Your knowledge is what moves you forward. Your degree is freaking worthless. And the only thing more worthless than your degree is where you went to school. That's so laughable. It's so stupid. I can't believe it. So choosing a school where you get quality knowledge to use in the marketplace and paying a reasonable fee for that, and your kid works while they're in school. And let me tell you what, working while you're in college is not child abuse. Most of us worked while we were in college. Shut up, you entitled brat. You're going to work while you're in college. We don't have any money. We're broke, and we're not going to take out welfare. You're going to work. That's how this is going to be. We're going to go to school. Well, my friends are, I don't give a crap what your friends, my girlfriend, I really don't care what your girlfriend's doing, because she won't even be your girlfriend by the time you get there. Yeah, George knows about this.
2: Yeah, that breakup is impending. I tell you from personal experience.
0: This is how a boy from Boston ends up in southern Mississippi. Mm. Yeah.
2: That hurt. Dave doesn't even know where I got my degree from, if you tell you how little he
0: missed it. I missed it. Exactly. No, I got it. I got it the other day. We were telling the story the other day. That's why I remembered it. Yeah.
2: Good. But it really, it's
0: Danielle, that's a great question. Thank you for calling in with that. And thank you for being a good mom and thinking this through and get that senior front and center on all this decision making where they're emotionally bought into what they're going to have to do to get through school. 54% of the people that start college finish.
2: Wow.
0: That means colleges are failures. If you get a 54 on a test, they give you an F. 54% of you that start college finish. Ever. So
2: then think about the ones that took on
0: the last
2: debt.
0: Thing you want is an almost degree. That's a really bad degree. The almost degree, that's a really bad one, because you got all the student loan debt to go with it. So, and an interesting thing, people who pay for their school and their parents are paying for their school have a higher degree of completion. You know why? Skin in the game, baby. Skin in the game. That puts this hour of the Ramsey Show in the books. We'll be back with you before you know it. In the meantime, remember, there's ultimately only one way to financial peace, and that's to walk daily with the Prince of Peace, Christ Jesus.

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10: By 833-JOE-PAGS, 833-563-7247, joepags.com. Glad to have you along for the ride. Let's get to Dave, who's in Minnesota, talking about party lines. Dave, do you remember the party lines?
11: I sure do. I think you and I are about the same age.
10: Right.
11: I grew up with a party line. I'm not sure what you're talking about. That's something I haven't heard of before. But yeah, I'm familiar with party line. It ain't that.
10: Okay, what do you think a party line is?
11: A party line is when you have a few of your neighbors all connected to the same line. So you hook up, you pick up the phone and you have to make sure you get a dial tone. You might pick up the phone and listen to your neighbors having a chat with somebody else.
10: Oh, like the neighbor didn't know that you were listening?
11: They're all connected on the same line. So you had to wait for somebody else to be done with the call.
10: Oh, you must be a hell of a lot older than I am. You must be really old.
11: No, we're about the same, man.
10: All right, Dave, I hear you. That's not what a party line is. No. In Florida, where I grew up, that's not what the party line was. I hear you, but no, we'd have to wait for them to get off the phone. We just dialed a few numbers, and it somehow connected to some big group chat. It was very interesting. So now, that's not the way I remember it. I guess Harla has something on a party line as well. Harla, go ahead.
12: Yes, I agree with Dave that your party line might have been because that's how Florida did it.
10: Right.
12: But, like, if you look at some of the old movies.
10: Right.
12: Or you look at, like, Petticoat Junction, you'll see where most local areas had their individual operator. And on a party line, you each had your individual number, but there was, like, five or whatever people on the line. And if you had the gossips, who they would make sure you did not hear them pick up the phone.
10: Harla, how old do you guys think I am? I
12: mean, this
10: is way before my time. This is not operator sitting there pressing a thing.
12: No. Wait a minute. You don't miss the baby boomers by much. My youngest brother just made the baby boomer group. So this is from when I was maybe 10 years old enough to know, and we were one of the first people in our town to have a private line.
10: Well, what year are we talking about here? Fill me in. What year are we talking about?
12: We're talking about early 60s, maybe late 50s.
10: I wasn't even a glimmer in my daddy's eye yet. I wasn't even thought about what? I wasn't even thought about yet. Come on, Harla.
12: My brother, I'll have you know that baby boomer ends at 64.
10: I'm a Gen X, man. I'm Gen X all day.
12: And the other thing, what you're talking about, is more like what my daughter and her friends did.
10: Right.
12: Only we found out because you had to dial a code into the phone company, and guess what? You got charged for it.
10: Oh, really?
12: So
10: okay.
12: That worked fine for them until we got the phone bill.
10: And wow.
12: She's probably older than your daughter because she's like 40.
10: Yeah, I don't have any children anywhere near 40.
13: Way older.
10: No, way. This is a different generation, Harla. Do you have a quick comment on Iran or no?
12: Yes, I totally agree with you about Iran.
10: Yeah.
12: And I also agree with you about gas prices. You tell me they started to shoot yesterday at each other again, but gas prices has had time to go up 20 cents here.
10: Yeah, it's crazy. No, that makes no sense at all. They're playing games with it now.
12: That's not right. And the only thing that Trump has done mostly to upset me is he stopped and tried this MOU and this other crap.
10: Yes.
12: Which he probably just did to make his political critics happy.
10: Well, I think you're right. I think he probably did that, hoping that they could end this and get out of the way of the primary season and the midterm. Harla, thank you. Way older than me. Holy mackerel. You know what I mean, Sam? Oh, Sam's actually
13: straight. She tried to call you out. She tried to say, okay, boomer.
10: She tried to, okay, boomer me. We did not have Petticoat Junction in, you know, what was it? RO5296 was like a phone number. I'm like, no, I wasn't around for those. We always had the numbers that are as long as they are now. But I hear you.
14: So you weren't calling, say, operator, can you connect me with?
10: No, I wasn't. Yeah, I wasn't cranking the phone and going cring, cring, cring, cring, cring, to try to get somebody on the line. Operator, could you please connect me to RO2596? No, come on, Harla. What's the matter with you people? Way older than I am. I'm not that old yet. 833-JOE-PAGS, 833-563-7247, joepags.com. Let me grab another one before we hit the break. After the bottom of the hour, I'll give you the two sound bites from President Trump. They're going to make you go, huh, that's interesting that he said it that way. Going to be Richard, Massachusetts. What's going on?
15: Hi, Joe.
10: Yeah.
15: Listen, I want to make a comment about Iran. I want to get your opinion on it. I was thinking a cheaper to carry out solve the problem with a 3-point plan for Iran. The first one, I would say to consider null and void the memorandum of understanding. And I think President Trump has pretty much already done that.
10: Yeah.
15: So that steps out of the way. Now, you realize that our military technology is so good, it practically can pick a bird out of a tree from miles up.
10: Yes.
15: So my suggestion is, for the second point of my plan, is, since we're going to go back to warfare, instead of doing a lot of bombing and stuff, instead, we can track the leader of Iran and know exactly where he is within a short time. We've already done that with, the last two or three. So what
10: just keep
15: I would
10: doing
15: say
10: it.
15: Is, yeah.
10: Just keep doing it. Say, I know, why stop?
15: No, that's what I'm saying. You know, wipe him out. And at the same time, also attack, and it's an alphabet soup, but
10: I gotta hit it, brother. Richard, that's the music. It's a heartbreak at the bottom. I hear what you're laying down. We're gonna be back after this. Stay here.
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19: Colorado State University lowering its hurricane forecast again. Now expects a well below normal season. Researchers predicting 9 named storms, 4 hurricanes, 1 major hurricane down from the June forecast of 11 named storms, 5 hurricanes, and 2 major hurricanes. Organization United Against Nuclear Iran today joining Florida lawmakers to discuss the potential threat posed by hundreds of Iranian drones in Cuba.
20: We cannot, as a nation, have adversaries close in our hemisphere. We need to have allies in our hemisphere. Cuba poses a significant threat to the security and safety of the American people and the American nation.
19: Congressman Carlos Jimenez says hundreds are flown at a target at once, kamikaze style, each with a warhead attached. Florida Lottery says tonight's Powerball jackpot is worth an estimated $434 million. With Florida's news, I'm Al Lewis.
6: Big crash at 75 northbound at State Road 52. At least 5-6 cars involved. 2 right lanes are blocked and people are going nowhere fast. I-4 eastbound crash on ramp from MLK Jr. Boulevard on ramp partially blocked. And a crash on Kennedy Boulevard westbound at West Shore Boulevard with lane blockage in Pinellas Park. Fuel spill northbound on Belcher Road at Park Boulevard. Only 1 lane open there currently. 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
11: It's a day off at the World Cup today as the quarterfinals begin Thursday when France takes on Morocco in Foxborough, Massachusetts. Heading into the match, French star Kylian Mbappe trails Argentina's Lionel Messi by 1 goal in the race for the Golden Boot.
12: 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France finally in front!
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0: Right up against the bottom of the hour, we're going to get these gremlins out of here. You'll have the full interview, I promise you, part one this hour, part two next hour, with Riley Gaines. That's coming up on the Joe Pags Show. And we will, again, make sure that we stop the alphabet agencies from shutting us down like they're trying to do right now. It's a conspiracy. 833-JOE-PAGS, 833-563-7247, joepags.com. I do promise we're coming back. You'll get part one with Riley after this break.
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4: CEO Joanna Gretti telling NBC 6 News her low-cost carrier will try to keep fares low as fuel prices continue to rocket upward.
5: Obviously, the fuel price is probably the biggest headwind to low fares at this point.
4: She says JetBlue is working to double the number of its Broward County departures to nearly 150 by year's end. Be sure you're washing all your produce, even if it says pre-washed. Infectious disease specialist Dr. Aileen Marty says 36 cases of cyclosporiasis, a multi-state stomach parasite causing explosive diarrhea, confirmed in Florida, with 5 in Broward, 3 in Miami-Dade, and 1 in Palm Beach.
6: It's a single-celled animal, a little protozoan, not ever been able to grow it in any other animal nor in any lab media.
4: It spreads from humans indirectly through fecal material. With Florida's News, I'm Kim Battaglia.